0: Rock and Roll Hall of Famer, finally, Chubby Checker doing the Hucklebuck. J.P. McCartney, the best of the 60s, 70s, and more. I've got the Stones and Brenda and the Fabulations ready. 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

0: Melody's Loving the Flower Girl. It's the Cow Sills with the Rain in the Park and other things. J.P. McCartney, the best of the 60s, 70s, and more. A man named Johnny Cymbal became Derek later in his career. We've got Johnny Cymbal next on ABC Oldies.
1: 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The 60s.

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1: 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This is your brain on drugs. Any questions?

0: Story News in Washington, I'm James Goodison. Conservative commentator Scott Jennings is the reported frontrunner to succeed Caroline Leavitt as White House press secretary, though internal candidates within the communications team are also being discussed. Leavitt announced on Wednesday she would leave the role at the end of August, and US President Donald Trump said she would become one of his top outside advisors. The president has a history of making unconventional staffing choices. Nick Harper reports from Washington.
1: We're hearing that potentially Harrison Fields, the White House principal deputy press secretary, might be promoted, or the White House communications director, Stephen Chong. Those would be the conventional choice, of course, but bear in mind, Donald Trump doesn't always go with conventional choices, and he might choose someone who's a loyalist, maybe a TV personality, or someone he feels can promote his message in a strong way on television.
0: Israeli forces and police have launched a fresh attempt on Thursday to evacuate settlers who have been besieging Palestinian homes in the West Bank village of Qusra for days. The United States ambassador to Israel, Mike Huckabee, widely regarded as one of the strongest supporters of the settlement movement, condemned the siege as a horrific act of terrorism. Israel's public broadcaster reports the Trump administration is growing increasingly angry with the Israeli government for failing to curb a sharp rise in settler violence. Blake Sifton has more from Tel Aviv.
2: Ambassador Mike Huckabee is known to be a strong and outspoken supporter of the settler movement. He regularly visits settlements in the West Bank, and he often refuses to even use the name West Bank for the territory, instead calling it Judea and Samaria, which is the biblical term favored by settlers and their supporters. Now, in a possible explanation for this shift in tone, Israel's public broadcaster is reporting that the Trump administration is increasingly frustrated and angry with the Netanyahu government for not doing enough to stop growing settler attacks in the West Bank and, in their words, allowing anarchy to spread.
0: And the S&P 500 has hit a fresh all-time intraday high on Thursday as cooling inflation data and a surge in technology stocks lifted Wall Street, with the broad market index up 0.5% and the Nasdaq gaming a 0.7%. Among the stories driving tech sentiment, the Financial Times reports that investors expect artificial intelligence company Anthropic to go public at a value of $2 trillion or more. Mitch McCann reports from New York.
3: Anthropic has signalled an IPO was coming when it filed the necessary paperwork at the start of June, reportedly targeting September or October to launch on the Nasdaq. Anthropic's current valuation is around $1 trillion. Investors say that its rising revenue could double the company's valuation very soon. Investors, according to the report, also see annualised revenue reaching between $100 million and $120 billion by the end of 2026.
4: With FSN Spotlight, I'm Simon Marks, looking today at the growing realization by America's competitors, and in some cases its enemies, that they can use economic choke points to concentrate minds in Washington. We are, of course, all still talking about Iran's closure of the Strait of Hormuz and its realization that it has the capacity, never previously exercised, to upend the world's economy. Edward Fishman is an international relations scholar who previously worked at the U.S. Defense, State and Treasury Departments, and says China may have started the trend in 2025 when it responded to President Trump's tariffs by putting restrictions on the export of its rare earths.
5: When China retaliated asymmetrically on April 4th, so 2 days after Liberation Day, and then within weeks, you had Ford idle its factory for the Explorer SUV, it sent shockwaves across Washington, because the idea is that we have to basically have some level of detente with China until we can break this chokehold that China has over rare earths. So I think in many ways, China demonstrated to the world in 2025 that instead of just capitulating under American economic pressure, you can strike back using your own choke point and potentially leverage the fact that America may have less pain tolerance than an authoritarian country like China, and maybe end up in a better place.
4: He spoke to Foreign Policy magazine and thinks there are other potential choke points out there. We'll hear about those tomorrow. With FSN Spotlight, I'm Simon Marks.
0: Now a look at your latest headlines. Conservative commentator Scott Jennings is the reported frontrunner to succeed Caroline Leavitt as the White House press secretary. Leavitt announced she would leave the role at the end of August this week. Israeli forces have launched a fresh attempt on Thursday to evacuate settlers who have been besieging Palestinian homes in the West Bank for days. And the S&P 500 hit a fresh all-time intraday high on Thursday as inflation data and a surge in tech stocks lifted Wall Street. And that's the latest from FSN.
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0: ABC Oldies, Roger Miller. You know, purple is only rhymed with serple, if you look that up in your dictionary. J.P. McCartney playing the best of the 60s, 70s, and more on ABC Oldies. 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

0: It was the flip side of Twist and Shout, There's a Place, J.P. McCartney. 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

0: Story news in Washington, I'm James Goodison. Conservative commentator Scott Jennings is the reported frontrunner to succeed Caroline Leavitt as White House press secretary, though internal candidates within the communications team are also being discussed. Leavitt announced on Wednesday she would leave the role at the end of August, and US President Donald Trump said she would become one of his top outside advisors. The president has a history of making unconventional staffing choices. Nick Harper reports from Washington.
1: We're hearing that potentially Harrison Fields, the White House principal deputy press secretary, might be promoted, or the White House communications director, Stephen Chong. Those would be the conventional choice, of course, but bear in mind, Donald Trump doesn't always go with conventional choices, and he might choose someone who's a loyalist, maybe a TV personality, or someone he feels can promote his message in a strong way on television.
0: Israeli forces and police have launched a fresh attempt on Thursday to evacuate settlers who have been besieging Palestinian homes in the West Bank village of Qusra for days. The United States ambassador to Israel, Mike Huckabee, widely regarded as one of the strongest supporters of the settlement movement, condemned the siege as a horrific act of terrorism. Israel's public broadcaster reports the Trump administration is growing increasingly angry with the Israeli government for failing to curb a sharp rise in settler violence. Blake Sifton has more from Tel Aviv.
2: Ambassador Mike Huckabee is known to be a strong and outspoken supporter of the settler movement. He regularly visits settlements in the West Bank, and he often refuses to even use the name West Bank for the territory, instead calling it Judea and Samaria, which is the biblical term favored by settlers and their supporters. Now, in a possible explanation for this shift in tone, Israel's public broadcaster is reporting that the Trump administration is increasingly frustrated and angry with the Netanyahu government for not doing enough to stop growing settler attacks in the West Bank and, in their words, allowing anarchy to spread.
0: And the S&P 500 has hit a fresh all-time intraday high on Thursday as cooling inflation data and a surge in technology stocks lifted Wall Street, with the broad market index up 0.5% and the Nasdaq gaming a 0.7%. Among the stories driving tech sentiment, the Financial Times reports that investors expect artificial intelligence company Anthropic to go public at a value of $2 trillion or more. Mitch McCann reports from New York.
3: Anthropic has signalled an IPO was coming when it filed the necessary paperwork at the start of June, reportedly targeting September or October to launch on the Nasdaq. Anthropic's current valuation is around $1 trillion. Investors say that its rising revenue could double the company's valuation very soon. Investors, according to the report, also see annualised revenue reaching between $100 billion and $120 billion by the end of 2026.
4: With FSN Spotlight, I'm Simon Marks, looking today at the growing realization by America's competitors, and in some cases its enemies, that they can use economic choke points to concentrate minds in Washington. We are, of course, all still talking about Iran's closure of the Strait of Hormuz and its realization that it has the capacity, never previously exercised, to upend the world's economy. Edward Fishman is an international relations scholar who previously worked at the U.S. Defense, State and Treasury Departments, and says China may have started the trend in 2025 when it responded to President Trump's tariffs by putting restrictions on the export of its rare earths.
5: When China retaliated asymmetrically on April 4th, so 2 days after Liberation Day, and then within weeks, you had Ford idle its factory for the Explorer SUV, it sent shockwaves across Washington, because the idea is that we have to basically have some level of detente with China until we can break this chokehold that China has over rare earths. So I think in many ways, China demonstrated to the world in 2025 that instead of just capitulating under American economic pressure, you can strike back using your own choke point and potentially leverage the fact that America may have less pain tolerance than an authoritarian country like China, and maybe end up in a better place.
4: He spoke to Foreign Policy magazine and thinks there are other potential choke points out there. We'll hear about those tomorrow. With FSN Spotlight, I'm Simon Marks.
0: Now a look at your latest headlines. Conservative commentator Scott Jennings is the reported frontrunner to succeed Caroline Leavitt as the White House press secretary. Leavitt announced she would leave the role at the end of August this week. Israeli forces have launched a fresh attempt on Thursday to evacuate settlers who have been besieging Palestinian homes in the West Bank for days. And the S&P 500 hit a fresh all-time intraday high on Thursday as inflation data and a surge in tech stocks lifted Wall Street. And that's the latest from FSN. I'm James.
6: Thank you.

0: Rock and Roll Hall of Famer, finally, Chubby Checker, and doing the Hucklebuck. J.P. McCartney, the best of the 60s, 70s, and more. I've got the Stones and Brenda and the Fabulations ready. They're next on ABC Oldies.
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0: The oldies loving the flower girl. It's the Cow Sills with the rain in the park and other things. J.P. McCartney, the best of the 60s, 70s, and more. A man named Johnny Cymbal became Derek later in his career. We've got Johnny Cymbal next on ABC Oldies.
1: 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The 60s.

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1: 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This is your brain on drugs. Any questions?

0: For Story News in Washington, I'm James Goodison. Conservative commentator Scott Jennings is the reported frontrunner to succeed Caroline Leavitt as White House press secretary, though internal candidates within the communications team are also being discussed. Leavitt announced on Wednesday she would leave the role at the end of August, and US President Donald Trump said she would become one of his top outside advisors. The president has a history of making unconventional staffing choices. Nick Harper reports from Washington.
1: We're hearing that potentially Harrison Fields, the White House principal deputy press secretary, might be promoted, or the White House communications director, Stephen Chong. Those would be the conventional choice, of course, but bear in mind, Donald Trump doesn't always go with conventional choices, and he might choose someone who's a loyalist, maybe a TV personality, or someone he feels can promote his message in a strong way on television.
0: Israeli forces and police have launched a fresh attempt on Thursday to evacuate settlers who have been besieging Palestinian homes in the West Bank village of Qusra for days. The United States ambassador to Israel, Mike Huckabee, widely regarded as one of the strongest supporters of the settlement movement, condemned the siege as a horrific act of terrorism. Israel's public broadcaster reports the Trump administration is growing increasingly angry with the Israeli government for failing to curb a sharp rise in settler violence. Blake Sifton has more from Tel Aviv.
2: Ambassador Mike Huckabee is known to be a strong and outspoken supporter of the settler movement. He regularly visits settlements in the West Bank, and he often refuses to even use the name West Bank for the territory, instead calling it Judea and Samaria, which is the biblical term favored by settlers and their supporters. Now, in a possible explanation for this shift in tone, Israel's public broadcaster is reporting that the Trump administration is increasingly frustrated and angry with the Netanyahu government for not doing enough to stop growing settler attacks in the West Bank and, in their words, allowing anarchy to spread.
0: And the S&P 500 has hit a fresh all-time intraday high on Thursday as cooling inflation data and a surge in technology stocks lifted Wall Street, with the broad market index up 0.5% and the Nasdaq gaming a 0.7%. Among the stories driving tech sentiment, the Financial Times reports that investors expect artificial intelligence company Anthropic to go public at a value of $2 trillion or more. Mitch McCann reports from New York.
3: Anthropic has signalled an IPO was coming when it filed the necessary paperwork at the start of June, reportedly targeting September or October to launch on the Nasdaq. Anthropic's current valuation is around $1 trillion. Investors say that its rising revenue could double the company's valuation very soon. Investors, according to the report, also see annualised revenue reaching between $100 billion and $120 billion by the end of 2026.
4: With FSN Spotlight, I'm Simon Marks, looking today at the growing realization by America's competitors, and in some cases its enemies, that they can use economic choke points to concentrate minds in Washington. We are, of course, all still talking about Iran's closure of the Strait of Hormuz and its realization that it has the capacity, never previously exercised, to upend the world's economy. Edward Fishman is an international relations scholar who previously worked at the U.S. Defense, State and Treasury Departments, and says China may have started the trend in 2025 when it responded to President Trump's tariffs by putting restrictions on the export of its rare earths.
5: When China retaliated asymmetrically on April 4th, so 2 days after Liberation Day, and then within weeks, you had Ford idle its factory for the Explorer SUV, it sent shockwaves across Washington, because the idea is that we have to basically have some level of detente with China until we can break this chokehold that China has over rare earths. So I think in many ways, China demonstrated to the world in 2025 that instead of just capitulating under American economic pressure, you can strike back using your own choke point and potentially leverage the fact that America may have less pain tolerance than an authoritarian country like China, and maybe end up in a better place.
4: He spoke to Foreign Policy magazine and thinks there are other potential choke points out there. We'll hear about those tomorrow. With FSN Spotlight, I'm Simon Marks.
0: Now a look at your latest headlines. Conservative commentator Scott Jennings is the reported frontrunner to succeed Caroline Leavitt as the White House press secretary. Leavitt announced she would leave the role at the end of August this week. Israeli forces have launched a fresh attempt on Thursday to evacuate settlers who have been besieging Palestinian homes in the West Bank for days. And the S&P 500 hit a fresh all-time intraday high on Thursday as inflation data and a surge in tech stocks lifted Wall Street. And that's the latest from FSN. I'm James Goodison. Goodison.
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0: 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You know, purple is only rhymed with serple, if you look that up in your dictionary. J.P. McCartney playing the best of the 60s, 70s, and more on ABC Oldies. The Stereos are coming up, and Maria Muldaur looking the camel and going to the Oasis on ABC Oldies.
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0: It was the flip side of Twist and Shout, There's a Place, J.P. McCartney. 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

0: ABC Oldies, there are actually three peaches, one Herb, Herb Fame, and this was the third Peaches who sang on Shake Your Groove Thing and reunited. 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

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This puts them at increased risk for type 2 diabetes, heart attack, and kidney disease. The good news? 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Are you over 40? That's 1 point. Over 50? That's another. Over 60? 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Are you slightly overweight? That's 1 point. Pretty overweight? That's 2. Very overweight? That's 3. 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Learn how you can change the outcome at doihaveprediabetes.org.

0: Story News in Washington, I'm James Goodison. Conservative commentator Scott Jennings is the reported frontrunner to succeed Caroline Leavitt as White House press secretary, though internal candidates within the communications team are also being discussed. Leavitt announced on Wednesday she would leave the role at the end of August, and US President Donald Trump said she would become one of his top outside advisors. The president has a history of making unconventional staffing choices. Nick Harper reports from Washington.
1: We're hearing that potentially Harrison Fields, the White House principal deputy press secretary, might be promoted, or the White House communications director, Stephen Chong. Those would be the conventional choice, of course. But bear in mind, Donald Trump doesn't always go with conventional choices, and he might choose someone who's a loyalist, maybe a TV personality, or someone he feels can promote his message in a strong way on television.
0: Israeli forces and police have launched a fresh attempt on Thursday to evacuate settlers who have been besieging Palestinian homes in the West Bank village of Qusra for days. The United States ambassador to Israel, Mike Huckabee, widely regarded as one of the strongest supporters of the settlement movement, condemned the siege as a horrific act of terrorism. Israel's public broadcaster reports the Trump administration is growing increasingly angry with the Israeli government for failing to curb a sharp rise in settler violence. Blake Sifton has more from Tel Aviv.
2: Ambassador Mike Huckabee is known to be a strong and outspoken supporter of the settler movement. He regularly visits settlements in the West Bank, and he often refuses to even use the name West Bank for the territory, instead calling it Judea and Samaria, which is the biblical term favored by settlers and their supporters. Now, in a possible explanation for this shift in tone, Israel's public broadcaster is reporting that the Trump administration is increasingly frustrated and angry with the Netanyahu government for not doing enough to stop growing settler attacks in the West Bank and, in their words, allowing anarchy to spread.
0: And the S&P 500 has hit a fresh all-time intraday high on Thursday as cooling inflation data and a surge in technology stocks lifted Wall Street, with the broad market index up 0.5% and the Nasdaq gaming a 0.7%. Among the stories driving tech sentiment, the Financial Times reports that investors expect artificial intelligence company Anthropic to go public at a value of $2 trillion or more. Mitch McCann reports from New York.
3: Anthropic has signalled an IPO was coming when it filed the necessary paperwork at the start of June, reportedly targeting September or October to launch on the Nasdaq. Anthropic's current valuation is around $1 trillion. Investors say that its rising revenue could double the company's valuation very soon. Investors, according to the report, also see annualised revenue reaching between $100 million and $120 billion by the end of 2026.
4: With FSN Spotlight, I'm Simon Marks, looking today at the growing realization by America's competitors, and in some cases its enemies, that they can use economic choke points to concentrate minds in Washington. We are, of course, all still talking about Iran's closure of the Strait of Hormuz and its realization that it has the capacity, never previously exercised, to upend the world's economy. Edward Fishman is an international relations scholar who previously worked at the U.S. Defense, State and Treasury Departments, and says China may have started the trend in 2025 when it responded to President Trump's tariffs by putting restrictions on the export of its rare earths.
5: When China retaliated asymmetrically on April 4th, so 2 days after Liberation Day, and then within weeks, you had Ford idle its factory for the Explorer SUV, it sent shockwaves across Washington, because the idea is that we have to basically have some level of detente with China until we can break this chokehold that China has over rare earths. So I think in many ways, China demonstrated to the world in 2025 that instead of just capitulating under American economic pressure, you can strike back using your own choke point and potentially leverage the fact that America may have less pain tolerance than an authoritarian country like China, and maybe end up in a better place.
4: He spoke to Foreign Policy magazine and thinks there are other potential choke points out there. We'll hear about those tomorrow. With FSN Spotlight, I'm Simon Marks.
0: Now a look at your latest headlines. Conservative commentator Scott Jennings is the reported frontrunner to succeed Caroline Leavitt as the White House press secretary. Leavitt announced she would leave the role at the end of August this week. Israeli forces have launched a fresh attempt on Thursday to evacuate settlers who have been besieging Palestinian homes in the West Bank for days. And the S&P 500 hit a fresh all-time intraday high on Thursday as inflation data and a surge in tech stocks lifted Wall Street. And that's the latest from FSN.
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0: Rock and Roll Hall of Famer, finally, Chubby Checker doing the Hucklebuck. J.P. McCartney, the best of the 60s, 70s, and more. I've got the Stones and Brenda and the Fabulations ready. They're next on ABC Oldies.
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0: 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It's the Cal Sills with the rain in the park and other things. J.P. McCartney, the best of the 60s, 70s, and more. A man named Johnny Cymbal became Derek later in his career. We've got Johnny Cymbal next on ABC Oldies.
1: 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The 60s.

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1: This is drugs. This is your brain on drugs. Any questions?

0: Feature story news in Washington. I'm James Goodison. Conservative commentator Scott Jennings is the reported frontrunner to succeed Caroline Leavitt as White House press secretary, though internal candidates within the communications team are also being discussed. Leavitt announced on Wednesday she would leave the role at the end of August, and US President Donald Trump said she would become one of his top outside advisors. The president has a history of making unconventional staffing choices. Nick Harper reports from Washington.
1: We're hearing that potentially Harrison Fields, the White House principal deputy press secretary, might be promoted, or the White House communications director, Stephen Chong. Those would be the conventional choice, of course. But bear in mind, Donald Trump doesn't always go with conventional choices, and he might choose someone who's a loyalist, maybe a TV personality, or someone he feels can promote his message in a strong way on television.
0: Israeli forces and police have launched a fresh attempt on Thursday to evacuate settlers who have been besieging Palestinian homes in the West Bank village of Qusra for days. The United States ambassador to Israel, Mike Huckabee, widely regarded as one of the strongest supporters of the settlement movement, condemned the siege as a horrific act of terrorism. Israel's public broadcaster reports the Trump administration is growing increasingly angry with the Israeli government for failing to curb a sharp rise in settler violence. Blake Sifton has more from Tel Aviv.
2: Ambassador Mike Huckabee is known to be a strong and outspoken supporter of the settler movement. He regularly visits settlements in the West Bank, and he often refuses to even use the name West Bank for the territory, instead calling it Judea and Samaria, which is the biblical term favored by settlers and their supporters. Now, in a possible explanation for this shift in tone, Israel's public broadcaster is reporting that the Trump administration is increasingly frustrated and angry with the Netanyahu government for not doing enough to stop growing settler attacks in the West Bank and, in their words, allowing anarchy to spread.
0: And the S&P 500 has hit a fresh all-time intraday high on Thursday as cooling inflation data and a surge in technology stocks lifted Wall Street, with the broad market index up 0.5% and the Nasdaq gaming a 0.7%. Among the stories driving tech sentiment, the Financial Times reports that investors expect artificial intelligence company Anthropic to go public at a value of $2 trillion or more. Mitch McCann reports from New York.
3: Anthropic has signalled an IPO was coming when it filed the necessary paperwork at the start of June, reportedly targeting September or October to launch on the Nasdaq. Anthropic's current valuation is around $1 trillion. Investors say that its rising revenue could double the company's valuation very soon. Investors, according to the report, also see annualised revenue reaching between $100 million and $120 billion by the end of 2026.
4: With FSN Spotlight, I'm Simon Marks, looking today at the growing realisation by America's competitors, and in some cases its enemies, that they can use economic choke points to concentrate minds in Washington. We are, of course, all still talking about Iran's closure of the Strait of Hormuz and its realisation that it has the capacity, never previously exercised, to upend the world's economy. Edward Fishman is an international relations scholar who previously worked at the US Defence, State and Treasury Departments, and says China may have started the trend in 2025 when it responded to President Trump's tariffs by putting restrictions on the export of its rare earths.
5: When China retaliated asymmetrically on April 4th, so 2 days after Liberation Day, and then within weeks, you had Ford idle its factory for the Explorer SUV, it sent shockwaves across Washington, because the idea is that we have to basically have some level of detente with China until we can break this chokehold that China has over rare earths. So I think in many ways, China demonstrated to the world in 2025 that instead of just capitulating under American economic pressure, you can strike back using your own choke point and potentially leverage the fact that America may have less pain tolerance than an authoritarian country like China, and maybe end up in a better place.
4: He spoke to Foreign Policy magazine and thinks there are other potential choke points out there. We'll hear about those tomorrow. With FSN Spotlight, I'm Simon Marks.
0: Now a look at your latest headlines. Conservative commentator Scott Jennings is the reported frontrunner to succeed Caroline Leavitt as the White House press secretary. Leavitt announced she would leave the role at the end of August this week. Israeli forces have launched a fresh attempt on Thursday to evacuate settlers who have been besieging Palestinian homes in the West Bank for days. And the S&P 500 hit a fresh all-time intraday high on Thursday as inflation data and a surge in tech stocks lifted Wall Street. And that's the latest from FSN. I'm James Goodison. Let's choose.

0: ABC Oldies, Barbara Streisand from 1969 to 70, Stony End. Great song, man, different from almost everything she'd ever done before that. Coming up, some great stuff this hour. Tommy James' first song, Before Hanky Panky, in 1962, when it was Tom and the Tornadoes is on the way. A Beatles song from the soon-to-be-released Rubber Soul box set. I'm waiting for that. It's coming out. And later this hour, of course, the classic countdown, 1966 on ABC Oldies.
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0: ABC Oldies, Napoleon XIV. His real name, Jerry Samuels. Of course, zoomed up the charts and just as quickly fell out of the charts. 1966 was the year in sports. The NBA champion, Boston Celtics. World Series baseball champions, Baltimore Orioles. And the Green Bay Packers won the NFL.
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6: 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Why, it's Little Red Riding Hood.

0: The Pharaoh's Little Red Riding Hood on ABC Oldies, the Classic Countdown. 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
0: First week at number one out of three. Lovin' Spoonful, John Sebastian, Summer in the City.

0: 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Sandy Posey, she had a lot of hits in the mid-60s. 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

0: From Feature Story News in Hong Kong, I'm Laura Westbrook. Crowds poured into the streets in Islamabad to mark Pakistan's 79th Independence Day, with flag-hoisting ceremonies and a 31-gun salute in the capital set for Friday. The celebrations come as Prime Minister Shehbaz Sharif has sharpened his rhetoric against India over the suspended Indus Waters Treaty, the World Bank brokered agreement governing the sharing of the Indus River system, warning that every drop of Pakistan's water is a red line. Here, Mustafa reports from Islamabad.
1: During the independence speech, we saw Prime Minister Shehbaz Sharif hitting out at India for unilaterally suspending the Indus Water Treaty. And experts who we have been speaking to in the capital are telling us that it's not just a statement. It's the Pakistani government is reiterating its stance on this crucial water treaty as 240 million people of Pakistan depend on this for their livelihood, agriculture, energy.
0: U.S. Defense Secretary Pete Hegseth says the American military can maintain its naval blockade on Iran indefinitely by rotating aircraft carriers in and out of the Strait of Hormuz. The carrier currently enforcing the blockade has been at sea for almost 9 months, prompting growing concern among lawmakers in Washington about crew welfare. James Goodison reports from Washington.
2: Indeed, one senator wants to lead an oversight visit to the Lincoln with both parties involved. Reuben Gallagher, a Democrat and indeed an Iraq war veteran, said on social media that the sailors are owed a sense of when they will go home. And it's not as simple, of course, as turning the aircraft carrier around and sailing all the way back to the United States. There's a huge amount of maintenance that needs to be done, and crew also need a break as well, as we've seen with other aircrafts. They often dock in European countries for that to happen.
0: The S&P 500 has hit a fresh all-time intraday high on Thursday. The Financial Times reports that investors expect artificial intelligence company Anthropic to go public at a valuation of $2 trillion or more. Mitch McCann reports from New York.
3: Anthropic has signaled an IPO was coming when it filed the necessary paperwork at the start of June, reportedly targeting September or October to launch on the NASDAQ. Now, this $2 trillion figure comes from Financial Times reporting after speaking to a range of investors. Anthropic's current valuation is around $1 trillion. Investors say that its rising revenue could double the company's valuation very soon. Investors, according to the report, also see annualized revenue reaching between $100 billion and $120 billion by the end of 2026.
0: From Bureaus Worldwide, this is FSN.
4: With FSN Spotlight, I'm Simon Marks, looking again today at some of the choke points that could, if weaponized, pose real threats to the future of the global economy. We're doing this in light of Iran's sudden realization that by closing the Strait of Hormuz, something the regime had never done before the US and Israeli war on the country began, it could upend the global economy. Edward Fishman, with time under his belt at the US Defense, State and Treasury Departments, with some thoughts today on what to watch out for.
5: I think still the most potent and important choke point in the global economy is the US dollar. It's involved in 90% of all foreign exchange transactions. It's effectively impossible to do global business as a multinational bank or company without access to the dollar. The other thing that makes the dollar such a valuable choke point is that the US can cut off other countries from it without the use of military force, just by sort of the stroke of a pen. I'd say the second most potent choke points, I'd kind of class a couple of them in here, are choke points that exist in the supply chains for advanced semiconductors. We're obviously right now in a fierce race for supremacy in artificial intelligence. So much of that race depends on access to cutting edge chips. You need chip designs from companies like NVIDIA. You need chip manufacturing equipment from companies like ASML in the Netherlands. And you need the actual chip plants in Taiwan. And so I've sort of group those as probably the second most potent.
4: And he spoke to Foreign Policy magazine. With FSN Spotlight, I'm Simon Marks.
0: The main news again. Millions of people across Europe are experiencing a new wave of extreme temperatures in another heat wave this week. A passenger train derails in southern England, seriously injuring two people after three carriages overturned. U.S. Central Command denies reports of conditions on board an aircraft carrier that's been at sea for almost 9 months, amid reports about poor living conditions. And that's the latest feature story news. Laura Westbrook reporting.
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Come on, everybody. Three Steps to Heaven on your Decades Breakfast. Friday morning on the show, your musical memories, your musical birthdays. 1 Second Wonder, Year of Fortune. What day is it today? And your lyric game as well. These are the lyrics then I've got for your Friday. Everybody, get your feet off the ground and don't get excited. Your fate is decided. What is that song? Any ideas on that one? Everybody, get your feet off the ground and don't get excited. Your fate is decided.

Couple of weeks away from that, yeah, aren't we? Deacon Blue. Don't worry, I don't want to talk about it. Wages Day on your Decades Breakfast. So then, we're into your lyric game. Hey, getting on with those lyrics. We'll do that for you this hour. Let's get into your memories and your birthdays. On this day, 1965, Sonny and Cher, they started a 3-week run at number one on the US singles chart with I Got You, Babe.

I Got You, Babe, Sonny and Cher. They're number one back in 1965 on the US Singles Chart. Let's do a birthday. On this day, 1941, David Crosby was born of Crosby, Stills, Nash and Young.

0: Come Back and Stay on your Decades Breakfast. Back to the 80s and Crosby, Stills, Nash and Young. Happy birthday to David Crosby today. Well, on this day, 1941. At Friday morning, let's do Year of Fortune.
1: 1970.
0: Back to 1970. In a moment, the brilliant, talented Jimmy Ruffin first up, chairman of the board.

0: go, there's your year of fortune this morning. The lucky year, 1970, Jimmy Ruffin. Farewell is a Lonely Sound and Chairman of the Board and Give Me Just a Little More Time. Absolute caucus there this morning. Right, coming up for you then, I'll give you the lyrics to your lyric game again, and Cliff Bennett and the Rebel Rousers on the way.
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Number one for the Doctor, this day 1979, when you're in love with a beautiful woman. And in 1965, at number two, The Who and My Generation. There you go, that's your bit in the middle, part one, which means there's a part two, and that's in the next hour. Oh!

Cliff Bennett, the Rebel Rousers, and One Way Love on your Decades Breakfast. We're doing your lyric game this morning. Any ideas on the lyrics today? Everybody, get your feet off the ground and don't get excited. Your fate is decided. What's that song? Any ideas on that one? I'm struggling myself.

decades breakfast, all the decades you love, 50s, 60s, 70s, 80s, 90s, and occasionally we play the noughties as well, we're known to do that. On this day, 1967, all the offshore pirate radio stations, they were closed down when the Marine Broadcasting Act came into force.

Fortunes on your Decades Breakfast. Back to 1965 on this day, 1943. Ben Sidran was born of the Steve Miller Band. Let's go back to 76 for this one. Rockin' Me.

0: Debbie Gibson, Electric Youth, number 14, back in 89 on your Decades Breakfast. Let's give you the answer to your lyric game then. These were lyrics I gave you today. Everybody get your feet off the ground and don't get excited. Your fate is decided.
1: Everybody gets your feet off the ground.
0: It's so obvious once you've heard the lyrics, isn't it? The answer, Eamon Corner, High in the Sky.

the sky, there you go. There's your lyrical answer for your Friday morning. Well done if you got that right. In the next hour, let's have some more fun, shall we? The 1 Second Wonder. Your favourite game, that one, isn't it?

Pete Lynn, Champagne King, and Shame on your Decades Breakfast. So on the way then in the next hour, your one second wonder to drive you crazy. What day is it today as well? And what's your name? Could be your day today, Friday morning, the end of the working week.

0: On Feature Story News in Hong Kong, I'm Laura Westbrook. Crowds poured into the streets in Islamabad to mark Pakistan's 79th Independence Day, with flag hoisting ceremonies and a 31-gun salute in the capital set for Friday. The celebrations come as Prime Minister Shehbaz Sharif has sharpened his rhetoric against India over the suspended Indus Waters Treaty, the World Bank brokered agreement governing the sharing of the Indus River system, warning that every drop of Pakistan's water is a red line. Hira Mustafa reports from Islamabad.
1: During the independence speech, we saw Prime Minister Shehbaz Sharif hitting out at India for unilaterally suspending the Indus Water Treaty. And experts who we have been speaking to in the capital are telling us that it's not just a statement. It's the Pakistani government is reiterating its stance on this crucial water treaty, as 240 million people of Pakistan depend on this for their livelihood, agriculture, energy.
0: U.S. Defense Secretary Pete Hegseth says the American military can maintain its naval blockade on Iran indefinitely by rotating aircraft carriers in and out of the Strait of Hormuz. The carrier currently enforcing the blockade has been at sea for almost 9 months, prompting growing concern among lawmakers in Washington about crew welfare. James Goodison reports from Washington.
2: Indeed, one senator wants to lead an oversight visit to the Lincoln with both parties involved. Reuben Gallagher, a Democrat and indeed an Iraq war veteran, said on social media that the sailors are owed a sense of when they will go home. And it's not as simple, of course, as turning the aircraft carrier around and sailing all the way back to the United States. There's a huge amount of maintenance that needs to be done, and crew also need a break as well, as we've seen with other aircrafts. They often dock in European countries for that to happen.
0: The S&P 500 has hit a fresh all-time intraday high on Thursday. The Financial Times reports that investors expect artificial intelligence company Anthropic to go public at a valuation of $2 trillion or more. Mitch McCann reports from New York.
3: Anthropic has signaled an IPO was coming when it filed the necessary paperwork at the start of June, reportedly targeting September or October to launch on the NASDAQ. Now, this $2 trillion figure comes from Financial Times reporting after speaking to a range of investors. Anthropic's current valuation is around $1 trillion. Investors say that its rising revenue could double the company's valuation very soon. Investors, according to the report, also see annualized revenue reaching between $100 billion and $120 billion by the end of 2026.
0: From bureaus worldwide, this is FSN.
4: With FSN Spotlight, I'm Simon Marks, looking again today at some of the choke points that could, if weaponized, pose real threats to the future of the global economy. We're doing this in light of Iran's sudden realization that by closing the Strait of Hormuz, something the regime had never done before the US and Israeli war on the country began, it could upend the global economy. Edward Fishman, with time under his belt at the US Defense, State and Treasury Departments, with some thoughts today on what to watch out for.
5: I think still the most potent and important choke point of the global economy is the US dollar. It's involved in 90% of all foreign exchange transactions. It's effectively impossible to do global business as a multinational bank or company without access to the dollar. The other thing that makes the dollar such a valuable choke point is that the US can cut off other countries from it without the use of military force, just by sort of the stroke of a pen. I'd say the second most potent choke points, I'd kind of class a couple of them in here, are choke points that exist in the supply chains for advanced semiconductors. We're obviously right now in a fierce race for supremacy in artificial intelligence. So much of that race depends on access to cutting edge chips. You need chip designs from companies like NVIDIA. You need chip manufacturing equipment from companies like ASML in the Netherlands. And you need the actual chip plants in Taiwan. And so I've sort of group those as probably the second most potent.
4: And he spoke to Foreign Policy magazine. With FSN Spotlight, I'm Simon Marks.
0: The main news again. Millions of people across Europe are experiencing a new wave of extreme temperatures in another heat wave this week. A passenger train derails in southern England, seriously injuring two people after three carriages overturned. U.S. Central Command denies reports of conditions on board an aircraft carrier that's been at sea for almost 9 months, amid reports about poor living conditions. And that's the latest Feature Story News. Laura Westbrook reporting.
6: latest old news of all

Wayne Fontana, the Mindbenders, Game of Love. Decades breakfast, good morning. Friday morning at the end of the working week, we made it through together. Coming up with your 1 second wonder, will we make it through that together? We'll survive, won't we?

Gloria Gaynor, 70s dance floor classic for you right there. I Will Survive. Do you remember the days? You'd work your working week, Friday, maybe Saturday night, you'd be heading down the disco, wouldn't you? Not anymore. What's a disco?

0: Let's do it then. Friday's One Second Wonder, 1 second of a very famous song.
1: Give me the music. Let me...
0: There you go, there's your 1 second today. That's a bit tough for a Friday, that one, isn't it?
1: Give me the music. Let me...
0: Played it twice now. Doesn't make it any easier though, does it?
2: Is it

Charles, hit the road, Jack, on your Decades Breakfast. On this day, 1978, The Police released their third single, Can't Stand Losing You.

Backstreet Boys, everybody, Backstreet's back on your Decades Breakfast. Police can't stand losing you on this day, 1947. George Newsome was born of the Climax Blues Band.

0: taking that double shot of the 70s, squeeze up the junction on your decade's breakfast, and Climax Blues Band, couldn't get it right. Happy birthday, George Newson. Bobby V on the way. First up, let's find out what day it is today.
1: What day is it today? What day is it today?
0: Friday, 14th of August, it's Lizard Day today. Discover the fascinating world of scaly creatures with vibrant colours, unique adaptions and diverse habitats to explore. It's Tattoo Removal Day today. Tattoos are permanent, but people change. Luckily, tattoos can easily be removed. And it's Financial Awareness Day today. Being able to manage your money is one of the most important life skills you can have. Financial Awareness Day highlights how simple actions like budgeting, saving or planning ahead can make. If your name is Bew, Gwen, Gwendolyn, Gwennis, Harlem, Kabir, or Wendy, today is your day.
1: 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What day is it today?
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us in the middle of a chain reaction, number one for her back in 1986, along with the Bee Gees on the backing vocals, and in 1960, a number two, Cliff Richard, and A Voice in the Wilderness.

0: BV, Run to Him on your Decade's Breakfast. Classic 1961, more 60s for you in a moment. First up, we're trying to work out what the 1 second wonder is today. Have you got any ideas?
1: Give me the music!
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0: Mark Gale.
1: I don't believe it. 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Hey, Ray. Hey, Sugar. Tell them who we are.
2: Well, we're big rock singers. We got golden fingers. And we're loved everywhere we go.
1: That sounds like us.
2: We sing about beauty and we sing about truth. At $10,000 a show.
1: Right.

0: smiling man. Oh, beautiful.
1: Right down to the last drop. Doctor Hook, cover of a Rolling Stone on your Decades Breakfast. And Glen Campbell, By the Time I Get to Phoenix on this day 1993. Freddie Mercury, he had his first UK solo.

Oh, darling, there ain't no pleasing you. Do you want a slap bass? 1982 for Chas and Dave. Freddie Mercury, his first UK solo number one in 1993, and Living on My Own. On this day, 1961, happy birthday today, Sarah Brightman.

0: Right, man, it's her birthday today. Happy birthday to Sarah, born on this day, 1961. I lost my heart to a Starship Trooper. Let's give you the answer to your 1 second wonder this morning. They're very tough today.
1: Give me the music. Let me...
0: I wouldn't mind betting nobody got this one. Prove me wrong. The answer, Glass Tiger and My Town.

Glass Tiger and My Town. There you go, there's your 1 second wonder answer for your Friday morning. Sorry, that was a bit tough today, wasn't it? That's it, your Decades Breakfast done for the working week. Have a great Friday and a great weekend.

0: From Feature Story News in Hong Kong, I'm Laura Westbrook. Crowds poured into the streets in Islamabad to mark Pakistan's 79th Independence Day, with flag hoisting ceremonies and a 31-gun salute in the capital set for Friday. The celebrations come as Prime Minister Shehbaz Sharif has sharpened his rhetoric against India over the suspended Indus Waters Treaty, the World Bank brokered agreement governing the sharing of the Indus River system, warning that every drop of Pakistan's water is a red line. Hira Mustafa reports from Islamabad.
1: During the independence speech, we saw Prime Minister Shehbaz Sharif hitting out at India for unilaterally suspending the Indus Water Treaty. And experts who we have been speaking to in the capital are telling us that it's not just a statement. It's the Pakistani government is reiterating its stance on this crucial water treaty, as 240 million people of Pakistan depend on this for their livelihood, agriculture, energy.
0: U.S. Defense Secretary Pete Hegseth says the American military can maintain its naval blockade on Iran indefinitely by rotating aircraft carriers in and out of the Strait of Hormuz. The carrier currently enforcing the blockade has been at sea for almost 9 months, prompting growing concern among lawmakers in Washington about crew welfare. James Goodison reports from Washington.
2: Indeed, one senator wants to lead an oversight visit to the Lincoln with both parties involved. Reuben Gallagher, a Democrat and indeed an Iraq war veteran, said on social media that the sailors are owed a sense of when they will go home. And it's not as simple, of course, as turning the aircraft carrier around and sailing all the way back to the United States. There's a huge amount of maintenance that needs to be done, and crew also need a break as well, as we've seen with other aircrafts. They often dock in European countries for that to happen.
0: The S&P 500 has hit a fresh all-time intraday high on Thursday. The Financial Times reports that investors expect artificial intelligence company Anthropic to go public at a valuation of $2 trillion or more. Mitch McCann reports from New York.
3: Anthropic has signaled an IPO was coming when it filed the necessary paperwork at the start of June, reportedly targeting September or October to launch on the NASDAQ. Now, this $2 trillion figure comes from Financial Times reporting after speaking to a range of investors. Anthropic's current valuation is around $1 trillion. Investors say that its rising revenue could double the company's valuation very soon. Investors, according to the report, also see annualized revenue reaching between $100 billion and $120 billion by the end of 2026.
0: From bureaus worldwide, this is FSN.
4: With FSN Spotlight, I'm Simon Marks, looking again today at some of the choke points that could, if weaponized, pose real threats to the future of the global economy. We're doing this in light of Iran's sudden realization that by closing the Strait of Hormuz, something the regime had never done before the US and Israeli war on the country began, it could upend the global economy. Edward Fishman, with time under his belt at the US Defense, State and Treasury Departments, with some thoughts today on what to watch out for.
5: I think still the most potent and important choke point of the global economy is the US dollar. It's involved in 90% of all foreign exchange transactions. It's effectively impossible to do global business as a multinational bank or company without access to the dollar. The other thing that makes the dollar such a valuable choke point is that the US can cut off other countries from it without the use of military force, just by sort of the stroke of a pen. I'd say the second most potent choke points, I'd kind of class a couple of them in here, are choke points that exist in the supply chains for advanced semiconductors. We're obviously right now in a fierce race for supremacy in artificial intelligence. So much of that race depends on access to cutting edge chips. You need chip designs from companies like NVIDIA. You need chip manufacturing equipment from companies like ASML in the Netherlands. And you need the actual chip plants in Taiwan. And so I've sort of group those as probably the second most potent.
4: And he spoke to Foreign Policy magazine. With FSN Spotlight, I'm Simon Marks.
0: The main news again. Millions of people across Europe are experiencing a new wave of extreme temperatures in another heat wave this week. A passenger train derails in southern England, seriously injuring two people after three carriages overturned. U.S. Central Command denies reports of conditions on board an aircraft carrier that's been at sea for almost 9 months, amid reports about poor living conditions. And that's the latest Feature Story News. Laura Westbrook reporting.
6: playing the greatest oldies of all time.

getting us underway then for the final time this week. I love this one. Take That, Lulu Together Band, an old song from the 1970s. Dan Hartman had the original hit. There it was, given a whole new lease of life. Relight My Fire. At 9:06, very good morning and happy birthday to you if it's yours. Sarah Brightman. She, of course, starting off with Hot Gossip, went on to do the classical crossover thing, doing Soprano and marrying Andrew Lloyd Webber. I think they called it a day some time ago. She's celebrating her 66th birthday today. Also, Anna Matronic, yeah, it's a real name, that. 52 today, singer best known as being a member of the Scissor Sisters, and far more sensible than all of that, Maddie Pryor. So those are three people celebrating, and they are all going to have songs played this morning by way of us remembering them too. Our retro chart today, taking you back to 1978, and a correct edition this morning of the Bradshaws. Yes, I know. Thanks for your patience. And that is your morning show for Friday morning.

can't remember the exact provenance of this, but I think it had got something to do with Fatboy Slim, still at that time just plain old Norman Cook. Now, Beats International had had a hit earlier with Don't Be Good to Me. That one featuring Lindy Layton, who'd been in Beats International and singing alongside the woman who'd had the original hit back in 1979. She, of course, being Janet Kaye. That, the song Silly Games. Bringing us round to 12 minutes past nine. Now, let's have a look at the national newspapers today. We do this in two parts because it's far too hot to do it all in one. And a striking photo of some homes ablaze. Now, that's under the headline Houses Burn and Train Derails on Britain's Hottest Day. Now, that story dominates the front of the Times this morning. Perhaps unusually, it's a headline that encompasses three separate stories from Thursday. The fires that raged across the West Midlands. Now, the rail accident, that was near Lewes, and two people were seriously injured in that. The ongoing heatwave seeing the United Kingdom record its hottest day of 2026. By contrast, the Daily Mail opts for a much simpler single-word headline, which is Inferno. That embossed across a picture of burning houses in the West Midlands. Now, it opens its coverage of the hottest day of the year, saying that wildfires have caused apocalyptic scenes as they engulfed homes. Britain on fire, similar photo of the houses on fire. That's on the front of today's Daily Mail. Also running an inset on the train derailment near Lewes as part of its coverage of what it calls heatwave devastation. Heatwave on the 2:24 p.m. Daily Star, they're actually reporting on the actual time, and they've chosen the train crash to focus on. The stark headline is giving the actual time of the problem. A large photo showing emergency crews near the overturned train lying in shrubs next to the railway. It's also running a smaller image of the burning homes with the headline Apocalyptic Wildfires. And, well, we'll have a look at the second part of our newspapers in just a moment. Independent Local Radio, Friday morning.

Second outing for the Marmalade in 2 days. We played Loving Things yesterday. There they were with their really big hit, their cover of the Beatles' Obladee Oblada. It's 17 and half past nine, looking at the second part of our newspapers today. And, of course, all of the papers coming out before the result of the Clacton by-election. The Daily Telegraph, their front page, also carrying this morning a large photo of that derailed train with people standing on top of it. The larger headline on its front page has claims about China so-called funding Palestine marches. The paper says that an American committee claims that Beijing is supporting anti-Israel protests on Britain's streets after examining whether China has been backing the activities of Code Pink, which is a far-left feminist protest group established in America. Elsewhere this morning, and the Metro, they're alone in choosing the high temperature as their main focus on the front page. Now, they're reporting that the heat wave has driven a surge in attendances to accident and emergency departments. Last month, reporting their busiest time ever due to a record 2.5 million patients needing care. Reporting that some nurses have collapsed in the stifling heat and some 3,000 patients a day are being treated in hospital corridors. The Guardian, now they're showing a Team GB athlete Morgan Lake seeking shade from the heat under an umbrella, that during the European Athletics Championships in Birmingham. Now that's above an article headlining the temperatures hitting 38.1 Celsius as the fifth heat wave peaks. Its main front page offering, though, is a coverage warning of financial turmoil in Britain's higher education system after new figures came out suggesting a collapse in international student numbers, which would deprive the sector of vital income. The Eye, now they're highlighting the water regulator Ofwat and their decision to allow five suppliers to increase bills by an additional £3.4 billion between them over the coming years. The paper's headline contrasts the 24 million customers now facing bigger bills with the companies who continue to lose 1.2 billion litres of water in leaks every single day. The unexpected hike in water bill. Now, that is something that households are now facing and framed around utility firms being accused of rewarding failure and extorting customers. Now, that's the front of this morning's Daily Express. And in common with the other papers who've combined Thursday's three big stories, it pairs the headline, Did the record 38.1 Celsius cause the train to derail? A picture, too, of the homes burning under the sub-headline of Britain in Meltdown. Finally, this morning, Financial Times. Now, that's the only front page that doesn't carry any prominent coverage of the fallout from Britain's hottest day. Instead, the hopes of investors in the AI firm Anthropic for a record $2 trillion IPO valuation. That's their lead story. Also running a piece on the boss of the jewellery firm, headlined Women Buying Own Lab-Grown Diamonds, is very endearing. And those are national newspapers for this Friday morning.

Belinda Carlisle and the Circle in the Sand. I've got no idea what that's about. 24 and a half past nine. It's Friday morning. It's Lloyd Face till lunch. And of course, the big story in the news today, which wasn't covered by the newspapers, the parliamentary investigation.

an MP last month. Now, he made an announcement whilst under investigation regarding a £5 million gift that he didn't declare. Now, the website of the Parliamentary Standards Commissioner has been updated to confirm that the probe, which was suspended, is now reinstated. Now, Nigel Farage himself didn't attend the results declaration in Clacton, Reform saying that police had advised against it. The police, they're saying that they said no such thing. That will rumble on, and of course more details of that unfolding story during the course of the morning. A very happy birthday today to Animatronic. Animatronic being one of the main singers of the Scissor Sisters. Happy birthday from all of us here, and I don't feel like dancing.

Scissor Sisters. Now, we played that one especially because it's the 52nd birthday today for the singer best known as a member of that band, going under the name Animatronic. I've no idea what her real name is. Maybe one day we'll find out.

0: born this day, Portland, Oregon, back in 1974. If it's your birthday, hope you're having a lovely day. I'll be looking at some of the other great and good who are celebrating. Time now, though, just after 9:30.
1: From Radio News Hub, I'm Frankie Hesse. Nigel Farage has retained his seat at the Clacton by-election, but didn't attend the count after claims of a credible threat made against him. Essex police say there were no incidents or issues. The Prime Minister says he's speaking to emergency services after what's been described as apocalyptic wildfires in the West Midlands. A woman who killed her three-month-old daughter in Scotland using a hairdryer is due to be sentenced today. And actor Liz Carr and comedian Rosie Jones are among those calling for MPs to vote down the assisted dying bill when it returns to Parliament next month.

Gladys Knight and the Pips. Everybody wants to be bougie bougie. I might have a go if I knew what it meant. 26 away from 10. Steve Martin, yeah, he's celebrating today. Comedian, actor. He was in Roxanne, Three Amigos, and I think he did a long stint with the American Saturday Night Live. He's 81 today. Born in Waco. That was the place that... Oh, yeah, never mind. Now, that's back in 1945. Also, if you're of a certain age, the name Huggy Bear, that'll bring back memories. Now, that, of course, from the TV series Starsky and Hutch. Yeah, Antonio Fargas, the actor behind that very character, he's 80 today. Can you believe that? Born in New York this day, 1946. Homegrown talent Gillian Tailforth, in EastEnders, of course. Also, the Bill and Footballers' Wives, born in Islington. They always seem to find real Londoners to be in EastEnders. She's 71 today. And I lost my heart to a Starship Trooper and ended up marrying Andrew Lloyd Webber. Sarah Brightman, 66 today, born in Berkhamsted this very day. Halle Berry, also celebrating. She's 60, Sarah Brightman, 66. Now, Halle Berry, actress in Catwoman, X-Men, also in James Bond's Die Another Day, born in Cleveland. No, not that one. This one's in Ohio in 1966. Now, cast your mind back to it was either the late 1980s or the early 1990s. There was a late night television program on called God's Gift, which was presented by Davina McCall. Do you remember that? Well, one of the contestants on it, who I can still remember, was Paddy McGuinness. He really was. Now, he's gone on to find fame. He probably doesn't put that one on his CV. He was in Phoenix Nights, Max and Paddy's Road to Nowhere, and a television presenter in his own right now, born in Manchester this very day in 1973, which makes him 53 today.

Pluto Shervington. Oh, I'm sorry about that. Getting a bit too excited. Pluto Shervington, that's a bit more sedate. And from 1982, it's Your Honour. Nigel Farage, of course, rather famously not turning up to celebrate his victory in the by-election, which he triggered himself. Now, overnight, telling a rally of Reform supporters that he had been advised there was an organised attempt to disrupt and degrade the result and wanted to avoid being demeaned and humiliated by nobodies. Now, when the official result did come in some hours later, it was confirmed that the Reform leader had indeed won this by-election rather convincingly, with just under 22,500 votes, but without any serious opposition after the other main parties decided not to put any candidates up against him. Now, Nigel Farage's allies say that he has been both emboldened and re-energised by this race, and apparently clearly quite popular in the constituency. Now, his party had a commanding lead in national opinion polls for much of the past 18 months, he in his own right having achieved something quite remarkable in turning his upstart organisation reportedly into a mass membership movement with a very serious chance of getting into government. Today's result, though, reportedly will not stop the Met Police investigating the donations made to Reform. Questions, too, about Farage's friendship with a convicted fraudster, or the parliamentary ongoing investigation into why he didn't register a £5 million gift from a billionaire donor. Well, that's the story that is going to rumble on for quite some time. Andy Lloyd's Morning Show. Now, rather hot and sunny in the southeast of England today. Increasingly humid for Wales and western and northern England, with variable cloud and possible thunderstorms this afternoon. A bit fresher, albeit rather cloudy conditions, for Northern Ireland and Scotland. Now, that follows some early heavy and thundery rain. Tonight, now, thunderstorms pushing eastwards overnight, with some heavy downpours, particularly possible over eastern England. Quite a warm and muggy night in the southeast, fresher though than recent nights elsewhere, and a few possible showers for the north of Scotland. For Saturday then, still very warm and humid for the southeast of England. Some heavy showers and thunderstorms will clear widely sunny spells elsewhere. Near average temperatures, although showers will continue in the north of Scotland. Top temperatures today, 33 London, Birmingham 29, Cardiff 27 for you.

Fantastic Five, early 1990s remembered, and the station that likes to play the biggest mix of music anyway. It's The Morning Show, doing our bit every weekday morning, 9 till 12, or 9 while 12. We're doing our Rotherham thing now. Independent local radio, the only place where you will find the Bradshaws, yet raring to go, 10:15 this morning. Time now, though, just after 9:46. Yeah, we're a bit late with this. Time for some gross hysteria, this time with a woman who turned into a rather surprising high-energy hitmaker with a song called I Love Men. Yeah, I know. It was Eartha Kitt. She'd been making songs from the 1950s, some of them quite daft, which is what brings us to this morning. She was also in Batman, playing Catwoman too. And she did have some really good hits. One of them we're going to play now. Andy Lloyd.

0: think we can safely say nobody else is going to be playing that today. It's a brilliant track. Eartha Kitt and Just an Old-Fashioned Girl. 10 minutes away from 10, let's have a look at this morning's business news. And after that, another birthday girl, this time Sarah Brightman, 66 today.
1: The heat's been hitting sales of The Big Issue, leaving vendors struggling. Sales of the magazine have fallen by an average of 20% during recent heat waves. The two worst affected regions, the West Midlands and Wales, each saw almost 35% fewer sales. A ban on zero-hour contracts could cost businesses up to £3 billion a year, but still support growth. That's according to new government analysis of the plans, saying it'll help millions of workers who face uncertainty over their weekly earnings. But retailers say it could risk a hammer blow to young people's job prospects. And millions of households in England and Wales will face higher water bills after Ofwat gave suppliers permission to spend billions more than originally planned. The regulator announced that five companies will be able to charge households more to fund the £3.5 billion investment. The announcement follows Ofwat already allowing water firms to increase bills by 36% between 2025 and 2030.

0: for a song that may well be as camp as a row of pink tents, but it's her birthday today, Sarah Brightman. There she was, 1978, with Hot Gossip, I Lost My Heart, as to a Starship Trooper. She is celebrating her 66th birthday today. Still to come today, got our retro chart. Before all of that, time to head stateside.
1: It's time for more Malicious Gossip.
2: I'm Peter Reynolds, and this is your LA Spins Minute. Adam Levine and his wife, Bahati Prinsloo, were seen hanging all over each other during a luxury vacation. Between makeout sessions, they were seen sliding off their luxury yacht off the coast of Saint-Tropez. Yeah, their boat has a big old slide. Prinsloo wore a long-sleeved swim shirt and tight-fitting spandex. But where were the nautical fashion police? Andrew Tate and his brother Tristan are controversial influencers who are known for their misogynistic and male-dominant views. The U.S. Marshals Service arrested them in Miami about a year after Romanian authorities lifted a travel ban against them at Trump's urging. Now they're wanted in the UK for sex trafficking. Manospheric? Idiots!

0: Feature Story News in Hong Kong, I'm Laura Westbrook. Crowds poured into the streets in Islamabad to mark Pakistan's 79th Independence Day, with flag-hoisting ceremonies and a 31-gun salute in the capital set for Friday. The celebrations come as Prime Minister Shehbaz Sharif has sharpened his rhetoric against India over the suspended Indus Waters Treaty, the World Bank brokered agreement governing the sharing of the Indus River system, warning that every drop of Pakistan's water is a red line. Hira Mustafa reports from Islamabad.
1: During the independence speech, we saw Prime Minister Shehbaz Sharif hitting out at India for unilaterally suspending the Indus Water Treaty. And experts who we have been speaking to in the capital are telling us that it's not just a statement, it's the Pakistani government is reiterating its stance on this crucial water treaty as 240 million people of Pakistan depend on this for their livelihood, agriculture, energy.
0: U.S. Defense Secretary Pete Hegseth says the American military can maintain its naval blockade on Iran indefinitely by rotating aircraft carriers in and out of the Strait of Hormuz. The carrier currently enforcing the blockade has been at sea for almost 9 months, prompting growing concern among lawmakers in Washington about crew welfare. James Goodison reports from Washington.
2: Indeed, one senator wants to lead an oversight visit to the Lincoln with both parties involved. Reuben Gallagher, a Democrat and indeed an Iraq war veteran, said on social media that the sailors are owed a sense of when they will go home. And it's not as simple, of course, as turning the aircraft carrier around and sailing all the way back to the United States. There's a huge amount of maintenance that needs to be done, and crew also need a break as well, as we've seen with other aircrafts. They often dock in European countries for that to happen.
0: The S&P 500 has hit a fresh all-time intraday high on Thursday. The Financial Times reports that investors expect artificial intelligence company Anthropic to go public at a valuation of $2 trillion or more. Mitch McCann reports from New York.
3: Anthropic has signaled an IPO was coming when it filed the necessary paperwork at the start of June, reportedly targeting September or October to launch on the NASDAQ. Now, this $2 trillion figure comes from Financial Times reporting after speaking to a range of investors. Anthropic's current valuation is around $1 trillion. Investors say that its rising revenue could double the company's valuation very soon. Investors, according to the report, also see annualized revenue reaching between $100 billion and $120 billion by the end of 2026.
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4: With FSN Spotlight, I'm Simon Marks, looking again today at some of the choke points that could, if weaponized, pose real threats to the future of the global economy. We're doing this in light of Iran's sudden realization that by closing the Strait of Hormuz, something the regime had never done before the US and Israeli war on the country began, it could upend the global economy. Edward Fishman, with time under his belt at the US Defense, State and Treasury Departments, with some thoughts today on what to watch out for.
5: I think still the most potent and important choke point of the global economy is the US dollar. It's involved in 90% of all foreign exchange transactions. It's effectively impossible to do global business as a multinational bank or company without access to the dollar. The other thing that makes the dollar such a valuable choke point is that the US can cut off other countries from it without the use of military force, just by sort of the stroke of a pen. I'd say the second most potent choke points, I'd kind of class a couple of them in here, are choke points that exist in the supply chains for advanced semiconductors. We're obviously right now in a fierce race for supremacy in artificial intelligence. So much of that race depends on access to cutting edge chips. You need chip designs from companies like NVIDIA. You need chip manufacturing equipment from companies like ASML in the Netherlands. And you need the actual chip plants in Taiwan. And so I've sort of group those as probably the second most potent.
4: And he spoke to Foreign Policy magazine. With FSN Spotlight, I'm Simon Marks.
0: The main news again. Millions of people across Europe are experiencing a new wave of extreme temperatures in another heat wave this week. A passenger train derails in southern England, seriously injuring two people after three carriages overturned. U.S. Central Command denies reports of conditions on board an aircraft carrier that's been at sea for almost 9 months, amid reports about poor living conditions. And that's the latest Feature Story News. Laura Westbrook reporting.
6: playing the greatest oldies of all time.

getting us round to 5.5 morning show minutes past 10 and back to 1979. B.A. Robertson and Bang Bang. The best sound of your weekend morning coming up. Now we're looking forward to Saturday when we can take things nice and easy because, of course, for many of us, we've got a day off work, and for many people, 2 days off work. We rather like that. I'm, of course, back on Monday as ever. Now let's have a look for the final time today and indeed this week at our national newspapers. Front page of the Times today featuring a photo of firefighters trying in earnest to extinguish houses ablaze in Stourbridge. Now this is underneath the headline, Houses Burn and Trains Derail on the Hottest Day. The Daily Mail has the headline Inferno, whilst the Daily Mirror opts for Britain on Fire. Now, it's the train derailment that makes the front of this morning's Sun. Its headline is Horror on the 224, beside a photo of the London to Eastbourne train flipped onto its side near Lewes. The reporting speaks of pandemonium as hundreds of emergency response workers tried to help passengers and tried to establish too exactly what happened. The Daily Star's front page featuring the same headline, and it describes how passengers were trapped on board the train. Now, in the wake of yesterday's A-level results, The Guardian, now they're carrying a warning today from higher education leaders that universities will be pushed to the financial brink because of a slump in international students. The head of the Russell Group of Universities, now they're telling the paper that this isn't just worrying for universities, it's also not good news for the UK as a whole. Elsewhere today, the iPaper, now they're focusing on higher water bills on the way to many of us from five companies, which it says loses 1.2 billion litres of water every day because of unrepaired leaks. Daily Express reporting on what it calls fury about rewards for failure. The Daily Telegraph, now they're publishing claims this morning made by American politicians that China is suspected of funding pro-Palestinian marches in the UK. It says that the claims come from an investigation into the money that helped to pay for Code Pink. Now that's a left-wing feminist organisation in America, which they say received money from a tech tycoon with links to Beijing. A spokesman for one of the group's UK campaigners, though, denies being any part of any propaganda campaign. And the Times, now they're reporting on increasing tension between the Druids of Anglesey and an occult store on the island. Now, the shop's owner has been accusing the Druids of disrespecting ancient local monuments, who they say parade around in cheap robes, claiming to reconnect with Britain's ancient history. Now, the Anglesey Druid Order, they've hit back at the paper, saying that to imply that such behaviour represents modern Druidry as a whole is simply unsupported. And those are news headlines for this Friday morning.

Lolita Holloway, and of course the song that was sampled to death for Ride On Time. That the original version though, from back in 1984. Independent local radio, it is Friday morning at the Sound of Summer. And when it comes to a summer song, they don't get better than this.

Bobby Goldsboro, and the song that was used as a commercial for Coca-Cola. There it was, though, the original song from 1974. We played his other big hit, which was very summery. A few days ago, Summer the First Time, one of those songs that takes you right back, even if you were never there in the first place. It's just after 10:15, and time for us to make our regular and final trip of the week to Manchesterford to catch the Bradshaws.

0: Hey, hiya, Mum. 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
1: Hello, love.
0: Have you got me anything? You can have a look in your bag.
1: Not in the street, Billy, love.
0: Can I now, Mum? Hey?
1: Let me get in the house, Billy.
0: You're already in, so can I? Hey?
2: Hey, up. Roy Rogers and Trigger.
1: Phew. I can smell your feet as soon as I came through the door, Alf.
0: Yeah, I can, I know. Mum, can I? Mum?
1: Why don't you put your slippers on? At least it'd cover them up a bit.
2: Never mind the lip, Audrey. I'm bloody starving here. Have you no thought? Where have you been?
1: You know where I've been. I've been to town with Betty Morris, and the trolley's come down on the bus.
0: Trolleys?
2: Whose trolleys?
1: The bus driver's trolleys.
2: They better bloody not have.
1: You know what I mean, Alf Bradshaw.
0: I don't, Mum.
1: Them sticky up things on the roof of the trolley bus what fasten on the wires and make them go. They dropped down so all the electric ran out.
2: Ah, well, hurry up with my tea. And what's up with your face, Squirt?
0: It's not fair, cause we can't even swing on the lamppost now cos that naggy old woman has rubbed all dripping on the rope and we keep slipping off it.
2: Good.
0: It's not.
2: I thought you said it was dripping.
0: I did.
2: You just said it's snot.
1: Don't be so vulgar.
0: Oh, yeah, I get that. Still ain't fair, though.
1: Yes, well, I wouldn't like all you lot swinging round our lamppost in front of our house either.
0: We haven't even got a lamppost, Mum. It's not even her lamppost either. It's the corporation's, so...
1: I hope you haven't been giving old Miss Connie any of your cheek, Billy Bradshaw.
0: I haven't.
1: Well, you'd better not let me hear you.
0: I won't let you hear me.
1: I hope not.
0: I won't.
1: Well, you better not.
0: I won't, Mum.
2: Will you two shut up?
1: Oh, don't play with your marbles in the house, love. I'm starting the tea now.
2: About time and all.
1: You'll be under me feet.
0: I wish we had some grass in our backyard. Me grandad's got some grass growing through the nicks between the flags in his backyard. It looks nice. Why has he got grass in his backyard and we haven't, Dad?
2: Because your mother won't let me do what your grandad does.
0: Why? What does me grandad do?
2: He pees out the back bedroom window.
0: Oh.
1: And that's typical of your family, isn't it? Well, I wish you'd cover your feet up.
2: Mind your nose.
1: I wish I could.
2: Careful, Audrey. You'll be falling over. You know being witty tires you out.
1: Billy, I asked you not to flirt your allies in the house. Someone will slip on their eyelashes over them.
2: Talking of slipping, you can slip to the corner shop and get me a packet of fags, lad. The money's in your mum's purse.
1: It is not.
2: I'll give it you back tomorrow.
1: You mean when Nelson gets his head back?
2: I will, Audrey.
1: I've heard that before and all. And then when it comes to giving it me back, you deny having it. You run out of money every week. You should learn to cut your throat according to your cloth like I do.
2: Yes, dear. Skip the lecture. Just give the lad some money.
1: Well... You can just write me a POW then to prevent arguments.
2: A what? A POW? Good God. An IOU.
1: Don't split hairs. There's a pencil and paper on the mantelpiece.
0: I like it when you're friends.
2: Bloody hell.
1: Well, you will borrow money, won't you?
2: Man out of the road, you. Oh, me sodding foot. Pick them bloody alleys up, will you?
0: I'm sorry, Dad.
1: If you'd have put something on your feet like I said, that wouldn't have hurt you, would it?
2: Bugger off, Audrey. Oh, bloody hell.
0: Oi. I'm not laughing, really.

quite a departure from their usual stuff. It was Level 42, and from the up-tempo stuff of the Chinese Way, there they were, and it's over 25 minutes past 10. Very good morning, Friday morning. Now, temperatures, we ought to talk about the weather. It's in our DNA, you know. Forecast to hit 34 Celsius in some parts of the southeast of England today. UK's fifth widespread heat wave of the year continuing, but it is predicted to be the last day of sweltering temperatures for most people. The amber heat health alerts issued by the UK's Health Security Agency, now they do remain in force until 9 o'clock tonight, a warning of ongoing significant impacts for both health and social care. Temperatures, though, in North

day of the year so far, and the fifth hottest day ever. It's also the second time this year that the temperature has reached 38 Celsius, after Lingwood in Norfolk recorded exactly 38 on the 26th of June. Now, the Met Office, the amber warning for extreme heat, it's covered large areas of England yesterday. That did expire on midnight, although high temperatures will linger in central and eastern parts right throughout today. Now, long spells of sunshine are going to lift temperatures between 29 and 34 Celsius. This across large parts of the Midlands, Lincolnshire, East Anglia and the south-east of England. For many places, marking a third consecutive day of official heatwave thresholds.

0: Shakira. Do you know, I'm never quite sure if they're actually panpipes or not. I rather hope not. whenever, wherever, whatever, whyever, it's 10:30.
1: From Radio News Hub, I'm Frankie Hesse. Nigel Farage has retained his seat at the Clacton by-election, but didn't attend the count after claims of a credible threat made against him. Essex police say there were no incidents or issues. The Prime Minister says he's speaking to emergency services after what's been described as apocalyptic wildfires in the West Midlands. A woman who killed her three-month-old daughter in Scotland using a hairdryer is due to be sentenced today. And actor Liz Carr and comedian Rosie Jones are among those calling for MPs to vote down the assisted dying bill when it returns to Parliament next month.

Annie Lennox, Dave Stewart together, and the Rhythmics, Would I Lie to You? 25 minutes away from 11. We've got our retro chart on the way today, final time this week for Friday morning. Today, we're counting down the all-important top 10 and playing the top 5 from the 14th of August in 1978. In the news this morning, investigators are still at the scene of the train derailment near to Lewes in East Sussex. It left 2 people seriously injured and 18 others hurt. Now, we're told that around about 150 people were on board the Southern train when it derailed shortly before 4 o'clock. That was yesterday afternoon. Now, many people are talking about their experience. One of them was Rachel Heath on the train when she said that it felt like she was flying through the air. Another passenger, Charlie Hobden, describing as feeling as if he was dragged along the floor when the carriage he was travelling in tipped over. Now, a photo taken on the scene shows people standing on top of an overturned carriage. Network Rail say still far too early to say what caused the derailment. The boss of the operator that runs Southern Rail said that these incidents are thankfully rare. Now, all train lines between Lewes and Haywards Heath are currently closed. Travellers advised to use alternative routes or a rail replacement bus. Disruption, we're told, is expected to continue until further notice. Independent local radio Friday morning. Now, we've looked at some of the people who are celebrating their birthdays today. One is Maddie Pryor, born back in 1947. Now, she was, in lots of bands, but perhaps the most famous was Steel Eye Span.

0: Maddie Bryer, along, of course, with Steel Iceman, and a massive hit for them back from 1975, All Around My Hat. Independent local radio Friday morning. There aren't many villages where you can walk into, I don't know, a jeweller's and a hardware store or even a local cafe and hear stories about one of the world's biggest music icons. But in Mumbles in Swansea, Bonnie Tyler, well, she was never treated like a superstar to many local people. She was just Gaynor Sullivan, or Gaynor who lived up the road. The total eclipse of the heart singer, who sadly died in July at the age of 75, often been seen doing her shopping or having a drink with her friends. Now, on Wednesday of this week, it seemed only fitting that the iconic song could be heard playing throughout the village as the biggest partial solar eclipse in nearly three decades took place. Now, locals preparing to say their final goodbye to Bonnie Tyler. Now, she split her time between the Mumbles and a home in Portugal, and we're told it's the ordinary moments that people seem to remember most. Now, on Saturday, hundreds of people are expected to line the streets of Newton Road to pay their final respects as Bonnie Tyler's coffin makes its way through the village and to a home on Mumbles Road. Now, the service is going to be held at St Mary's Church in Swansea City Centre on Monday. This is for family and invited guests before the cortege making its final journey to her birthplace in Neath Port Talbot. In other news this morning, and a mother has been, it's a mother who killed her baby daughter by burning her with a hairdryer. You may have heard this in the news this morning. She has now been jailed for 6 years. 28-year-old Corny Garcher used the appliance to subject the three-month-old baby to significant and sustained heat on both her body and her head. Now, emergency services were called to the scene at a property in Peterhead in Aberdeen. This in September of 2023. When they got there, though, the child sadly had already died. Now, Godshaw was convicted of culpable homicide following a retrial at the High Court in Aberdeen. Sentencing her at the High Court in Edinburgh, Judge Simon Collins describing the case as uniquely disturbing and distressing. The judge saying that Godshaw would have had to live the rest of her life knowing that she was responsible for her daughter's death. Defence counsel Murray McCara saying that Godshaw had no recollection of using the hairdryer at all. Now, during her trial, Godshaw's defence argued that the baby may have already been dead before the burn injuries. A jury took over an hour, though, to return the guilty verdict. It was ultimately revealed that the baby Dahlia Rose had suffered severe burns to 18% of the surface area of her body, including her head. One of the rather disturbing news stories making the headlines this morning. Time now, though, at 16 minutes away from 11, to have a look at what's going on in showbiz.
1: West End star Sheila Matthews has died, aged 99. She died on Tuesday after suffering a series of strokes, according to a statement made on behalf of her family. Matthews made her stage debut at Alexandra Palace at the age of 3 and had a career that spanned more than 90 years. Nicole Kidman has admitted that she was fearful and deeply vulnerable following her divorce from Keith Urban. After 19 years of marriage, the actress split from her country singer husband last year before their divorce was finalised in January. She went on to say she tackled both her personal and professional life with a feelings-first approach. And Kristen Bell has shared a behind-the-scenes look at the making of Frozen 3 ahead of its release next year. The actress voiced Anna in the first two Frozen films, a role she's reprising in the upcoming third movie in the franchise. She's now offered fans a glimpse of the production of the next film, posting a photo on Instagram showing her arriving at the Disney Animation Studios building in California with her dog, Frank.

0: Aren't we being morose today? Well, it's quite a nice departure to play some of those songs that you don't get to hear so much during daytime radio. It's very much a nighttime kind of thing. Maybe you ought to just close your eyes and think it's midnight. And maybe a little cooler too. Retro chart, that coming up after the headlines at 11. Today, it's 1978. Were you born? Well, I certainly was. In fact, some of the songs in the charts, I remember going out and buying. Time to head stateside for the final time today, and indeed for the whole of this week.
1: It's time for more malicious gossip.
2: I'm Peter Reynolds, and this is your LA Spins Minute. Comedian Ricky Gervais doubled down on defense of free speech, saying he has no interest in changing his material to avoid offending audiences and arguing that backlash only adds to the joke. He said, quote, "I don't tell people not to be offended. I tell them I don't care if they are. Be offended if you want. It makes it funnier for me," unquote. Yep, and funnier for us. Secret Lives of Mormon Wives star Taylor Frankie Paul is on the hot seat again after explosive court filings in her custody case became public. She says everything will be addressed by her attorneys in court. Utah's Department of Children and Family Services has asked the juvenile court to find out if Taylor's three children are abused, neglected, or dependent. Ugh.

Elton John, Kiki Dee together, and a song which we always used to say from that long hot summer of 1976. But judging by the way the weather's been this year, I'm not sure we can say that and keep a straight face anymore. Stories in the news, Fulham's pre-season friendly with Malaga. Now, this ended in rather extraordinary fashion when the Premier League side, now they walked off following a 2-2 draw. Malaga, now they believe that a penalty shootout should decide the Costa del Sol trophy. Fulham insisting that both clubs had agreed that there wouldn't be one. So with the Fulham players off the pitch, a Malaga player stepped up and scored a goal into an empty net before celebrating. Scientists discovered that female tree frogs may suffer the animal equivalent of dating app overload. Researchers playing different numbers of male mating calls and found that females took longer to choose when more potential partners were calling, and some simply gave up altogether. The research suggesting that choice overload isn't unique to humans at all. And now an eyeless, colourless fish discovered underneath a US Army base has been named after a character from Stranger Things. The newly identified demon cavefish apparently lives in Bobcat Cave beneath Alabama's Redstone Arsenal and managed to go unnoticed despite the cave being studied for decades. As scientists say, the fish evolved its unusual appearance quite independent from other cavefish living alongside it. And more than 200 miniature golden Mozart statues have disappeared from an art installation in Salzburg. Organisers saying that they've gone walkabout. 210 of them have vanished. The artist suspects organisers have nicked them. I'm

0: From Feature Story News in Hong Kong, I'm Laura Westbrook. Crowds poured into the streets in Islamabad to mark Pakistan's 79th Independence Day, with flag-hoisting ceremonies and a 31-gun salute in the capital set for Friday. The celebrations come as Prime Minister Shehbaz Sharif has sharpened his rhetoric against India over the suspended Indus Waters Treaty, the World Bank brokered agreement governing the sharing of the Indus River system, warning that every drop of Pakistan's water is a red line. Hira Mustafa reports from Islamabad.
1: During the independence speech, we saw Prime Minister Shehbaz Sharif hitting out at India for unilaterally suspending the Indus Water Treaty. And experts who we have been speaking to in the capital are telling us that it's not just a statement, it's the Pakistani government is reiterating its stance on this crucial water treaty as 240 million people of Pakistan depend on this for their livelihood, agriculture, energy.
0: U.S. Defense Secretary Pete Hegseth says the American military can maintain its naval blockade on Iran indefinitely by rotating aircraft carriers in and out of the Strait of Hormuz. The carrier currently enforcing the blockade has been at sea for almost 9 months, prompting growing concern among lawmakers in Washington about crew welfare. James Goodison reports from Washington.
2: Indeed, one senator wants to lead an oversight visit to the Lincoln with both parties involved. Reuben Gallagher, a Democrat and indeed an Iraq war veteran, said on social media that the sailors are owed a sense of when they will go home. And it's not as simple, of course, as turning the aircraft carrier around and sailing all the way back to the United States. There's a huge amount of maintenance that needs to be done, and crew also need a break as well, as we've seen with other aircrafts. They often dock in European countries for that to happen.
0: The S&P 500 has hit a fresh all-time intraday high on Thursday. The Financial Times reports that investors expect artificial intelligence company Anthropic to go public at a valuation of $2 trillion or more. Mitch McCann reports from New York.
3: Anthropic has signaled an IPO was coming when it filed the necessary paperwork at the start of June, reportedly targeting September or October to launch on the NASDAQ. Now, this $2 trillion figure comes from Financial Times reporting after speaking to a range of investors. Anthropic's current valuation is around $1 trillion. Investors say that its rising revenue could double the company's valuation very soon. Investors, according to the report, also see annualized revenue reaching between $100 billion and $120 billion by the end of 2026.
0: From Bureaus Worldwide, this is FSN.
4: With FSN Spotlight, I'm Simon Marks, looking again today at some of the choke points that could, if weaponized, pose real threats to the future of the global economy. We're doing this in light of Iran's sudden realization that by closing the Strait of Hormuz, something the regime had never done before the US and Israeli war on the country began, it could upend the global economy. Edward Fishman, with time under his belt at the US Defense, State and Treasury Departments, with some thoughts today on what to watch out for.
5: I think still the most potent and important choke point of the global economy is the US dollar. It's involved in 90% of all foreign exchange transactions. It's effectively impossible to do global business as a multinational bank or company without access to the dollar. The other thing that makes the dollar such a valuable choke point is that the US can cut off other countries from it without the use of military force, just by sort of the stroke of a pen. I'd say the second most potent choke points, I'd kind of class a couple of them in here, are choke points that exist in the supply chains for advanced semiconductors. We're obviously right now in a fierce race for supremacy in artificial intelligence. So much of that race depends on access to cutting edge chips. You need chip designs from companies like NVIDIA. You need chip manufacturing equipment from companies like ASML in the Netherlands. And you need the actual chip plants in Taiwan. And so I've sort of group those as probably the second most potent.
4: And he spoke to Foreign Policy magazine. With FSN Spotlight, I'm Simon Marks.
0: The main news again. Millions of people across Europe are experiencing a new wave of extreme temperatures in another heat wave this week. A passenger train derails in southern England, seriously injuring two people after three carriages overturned. U.S. Central Command denies reports of conditions on board an aircraft carrier that's been at sea for almost 9 months, amid reports about poor living conditions. And that's the latest Feature Story News. Laura Westbrook reporting.

Boney M, number 5 in our chart this week, and an old Jamaican children's nursery rhyme making it to the charts. It's Brown Girl in the Ring. Our biggest climber this week, up 14 places for Dartson, It's Raining. It's number

Bring this round to 12 and a half morning show minutes past 11. It's Darts, who'd been having hits for a little while now. This week, our biggest climber up 14 places at number 4, and It's Raining. This week in our retro chart from 1976, it's a drop of one place for my favourite song, certainly from this chart, and probably for the whole of 1978. It was a band from South Africa who only ever had one hit here, and what a brilliant it was too. This week, Clout and Substitute.

last week, number 2 in our charts this week, dropping down one place to 3 at its Clout and Substitute. Now, a song which had been dominating the charts throughout much of the summer of 1978, this week dropping down one place from a film Grease, John Travolta and Olivia Newton-John together. You Are the One That I Want. This week it's... Number

0: The song that defined the summer of 1978 for so many people, John Travolta and Olivia Newton-John together. This week, A Drop of One, place at two. And from Greece, You're the One That I Want. Before the number one, let's take a step back and look at the story so far.
1: The top 10 countdown.
0: This week at 10, it's a climb of one for Renaissance and those Northern Lights. A non-mover at 9, Sham 69 if the kids are reunited, and a City Boy from Birmingham, 5705 at 8. It's A Taste of Honey, a Boogie Oogie Oogie, a drop of 4 for number 7. And this week at 6, Justin Hayward up 1, Forever Autumn. Into the top 5, at 5, Boney M, a climb of 1, Brown Girl in the Ring, and up 14 places at 4, Darts and It's Raining. Last week at 2, this week down to 3 for Clout and Substitute. Last week's number 1, this week down to 2 then, it's You're the One That I Want, and a climb of 4 places, making it to the top, Lionel Richie and the Commodores.

The Commodores and a classic love song played for you on Friday morning. A number one song too, right across the United Kingdom this very day in 1978. That's our retro chart then, over and done with for Friday, and indeed the whole of this week, back on Monday morning when we do it all over again. Now get your nominations in. We put them together at lunchtime on Sunday, so if you want to be in with a shout for the chart you'd like to hear next week, all you have to do, decide which year you'd like me to do and which day you'd like to have it. And when you've made those two decisions, send us a message. It's 07469275285. You can send that message as a regular text, either WhatsApp or Telegram too. So decide which year you want and which day you'd like me to do it. And if you're choosing it for a reason, then pop that in too. But do remember, nothing secret. It could be the year you married, the year you finally chucked him out. Whatever the reason is, I will read it out. Time for 11s.

0: The guy that started off taking his kicks off in the laundrette for the Levi's 501 adverts, and of course starting pretty much the craze for boxer shorts, which still persists to this very day. I don't know what we were wearing before Nick Kamen came along. Loving You is sweeter than ever. Independent local radio. 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
1: From Radio News Hub, I'm Frankie Hesse. Nigel Farage has retained his seat at the Clacton by-election, but didn't attend the count after claims of a credible threat made against him. Essex police say there were no incidents or issues. The Prime Minister says he's speaking to emergency services after what's been described as apocalyptic wildfires in the West Midlands. A woman who killed her three-month-old daughter in Scotland using a hairdryer is due to be sentenced today. And actor Liz Carr and comedian Rosie Jones are among those calling for MPs to vote down the assisted dying bill when it returns to Parliament next month.

Marilyn, only really big hit he had, and from 1983, Calling Your Name. Now, let's have a look and a final look at the national newspapers today. The Times, now they're leading on yesterday's dramatic heatwave, bringing together the wildfires which have damaged homes in the West Midlands and the train derailment in East Sussex. The paper raising the possibility that extreme heat may perhaps have played a part in the rail incident. Investigators, though, have not yet established a cause for it. The Daily Mail, now they're filling their front page with dramatic pictures of the homes burning in Stourbridge after the fire spread during the extreme heat yesterday. Local witnesses describing flames moving rapidly between properties. Firefighters battling a series of incidents right across the West Midlands. Today, Daily Mirror also concentrating on Britain's fires, describing a country hit by heatwave devastation as temperatures reached a provisional 38.1 Celsius. Its front page today. Now, that combines pictures of burning homes with coverage of the Sussex train derailment. The Sun, now they're leading on the derailment of the passenger train. The carriages, three of them, came off the tracks yesterday afternoon. We're told that around about 150 people on board at the time, two people seriously injured and many others requiring treatment. As we mentioned, the cause yet is still under investigation. Daily Star also running with the derailment, focusing on the frightening experience for the passengers who were on board the afternoon service when the carriages left the tracks. Emergency services have mounted a major response and investigators looking to try to establish the cause. The Eye, now they're leading today on the prospect of higher water rates bills for millions of households, says that around 24 million customers could have to pay more following Ofwat's provisional backing of a £3.4 billion additional investment, whilst highlighting that water companies continue to lose around about 1.2 billion litres of water every single day through poor maintenance and leaks. The proposals, we're told, are still subject to consultation. Daily Express also focusing on the provisional rise to water bills, reporting on plans for additional spending by water companies. Now, this could mean further increases for some customers. Ofwat's proposals are provisional and it's not yet a confirmed increase for every household. The Metro today, now they're looking at record pressure on England's accident and emergency departments. Now, this comes after 2.5 million attendances were recorded in July alone. The paper highlighting warnings from the Royal College of Nursing about staff struggling in exceptionally hot hospital buildings. Finally this morning, The Guardian. Now, they're leading on warnings that British universities are facing serious financial pressures because of falling numbers of international students. Now, student visa applications down 11% in figures to the end of July. University leaders warning that lost overseas fees incomes could mean further job cuts and the cutting, too, of the all-important courses. Well, those are the national newspapers, 23 minutes away from 12.

0: 1982 for that. Britain's entry in the Eurovision Song Contest. We haven't done anything Eurovision for a few days now. I thought, I don't want you to think I've gone all mellow in my old age. There it was then, Bardo and One Step Further. 19 away from midday, and some rather disturbing news coming in now about a man injured in the grounds of a National Trust estate. Reportedly died from severe chest injuries after being trampled by cattle. Now that's the outcome that's been heard at an inquest earlier today. 78-year-old John Orton was a retired telecommunications engineer. Reportedly died at Felbrigg Hall near to Cromer in Norfolk on the 13th of July. Now, the assistant coroner for Norfolk is Maeve Sykes, opening the inquest this morning into his death. This happened at Norfolk Coroner's Court. Said that a post-mortem examination had given a provisional cause of death as severe chest injuries. A spokesperson for the National Trust said that they had been left shocked and deeply saddened by the death of a visitor who had been seriously injured whilst walking at Felbrigg last month. Now, on the 13th of July, police in Norfolk were called to the estate at around about quarter to midday and said that despite their best efforts to save him, Mr. Orton died at the scene. Now, following the incident, the estate was closed whilst inquiries were carried out. At the time of the incident, the police said that his death was not believed to be suspicious, but that an investigation was going to be carried out by the Health and Safety Executive. A spokesman for the HSE saying that they were leading the investigation into the death of John Orton. The National Trust saying that the investigation is still underway, and for that reason they were not able to comment any further. Independent Local Radio, it is Friday morning. Let's have a look at today's sports news.
1: The golden girl of British athletics, Amy Hunt, is now a double European champion.
2: I knew I wasn't safe until I fully crossed that line, and then I was so full of Leipzig that I don't think it hit me until about 5 seconds afterwards, and then I could finally start celebrating.
1: She's added the 200-metre title to the 100-metre title she won earlier this week in Birmingham. She's now halfway to achieving her target of 4 golds at the championship, with the women's and mixed relay events to come this weekend. To football, where Rangers boss Derek McInnes remains without a win in 4 games, and its club are now eliminated from the Europa League after losing 3-2 on aggregate to Polish side Jagiellonia Białystok. Elsewhere in the Europa League, Hearts battle to a 1-1 draw with Benfica, but drop out to the Conference League, having lost 7-2 on aggregate. In the Conference League, Hibs are through to the playoffs after holding North Macedonian side Shekhandija to a goalless draw. It was a 2-1 aggregate win for the Scottish side. And Motherwell won 2-0 after hosting HJK Helsinki. The first game of the Championship kicks off tonight as Wolves welcome Blackburn.

Little Nicky Kershaw, and wouldn't it be good? 1984 remembered. Now, we've been looking at social media this morning, so you don't have to. Rangers, now football dominating. Many Google searches this morning about Rangers crashing out of the Europa League. Now, they drew 1-1 at Ibrox, lost 3-2 on aggregate, dropping into the Conference League playoffs. Manager Derek McGuinness and Lawrence Shankland also generating discussions on Twitter after a rather difficult night for the club. Clacton, one of the biggest topics on Twitter today, attracting more than 50,000 Google searches as people were waiting for the by-election result. Now, the latest update, as of when this was written, the counting was still continuing. That no longer the case. Nigel Farage believed that he had won fairly convincingly, but an official declaration at this point had not been published. Now, the unusually long ballot paper featured a record 32 candidates, and if you see video of them at the count, it's like they're rolling out a sheet of wallpaper. Former boxer Pritchard Colon is one of Google's fasting rising searches following his sad death at the age of 33. Now, he required round-the-clock care after suffering a devastating brain injury during his fight back in 2015 with Terrell Williams. Now, his name also seeing a sharp rise in searches. Colon's family have announced his death. The cause of death, though, has not yet been publicly confirmed. The eclipse from a few days ago, still one of Britain's biggest social media conversations, 2 days after millions stared into the skies. This morning, the focus has shifted to photos of it, along with videos and people searching information about possible eye damage after viewing the partial eclipse on Wednesday. Looking directly at the sun without suitable protection isn't very wise, can damage the retina, and anybody experiencing blurred or distorted vision is told that they should seek medical advice. Lastly, Enzo Fernandez, he's one of the biggest footballing names on Twitter being searched for this morning. Now, this comes about because of reports that Chelsea have given Manchester City until 5 o'clock today to make a move for the midfielder if they're going to. Now, Chelsea reportedly valuing Fernandez at 120 million quid. Manchester City's interest linked to continuing speculation around Rodri's future. The deadline and valuation have been widely reported rather than formally announced by Chelsea as a club.

Tonya Evans. She's from Liverpool, you know. And Better the Devil, you know. Still going to squeeze two more in between now and home time. And we haven't played ABBA for a good 24 hours. We better do something about that, otherwise the cops will have me. No.

Classic ABBA. Oh, I love that one. Knowing me, knowing you, and knowing it's this sort of time, it's time for me to bid you a fond farewell. Or is it adieu? I'm sounding like something from The Sound of Music. Have yourself a lovely weekend where it's hopefully going to be a little cooler than we've had it of late, which is always very welcome. Do have a lovely, lovely weekend. I shall be back Monday morning from 9 when we do it all over again. If you possibly can, do join me. I'd love to see you. Ciao, Chuck.

0: From Feature Story News in Hong Kong, I'm Laura Westbrook. Crowds poured into the streets in Islamabad to mark Pakistan's 79th Independence Day, with flag-hoisting ceremonies and a 31-gun salute in the capital set for Friday. The celebrations come as Prime Minister Shehbaz Sharif has sharpened his rhetoric against India over the suspended Indus Waters Treaty, the World Bank brokered agreement governing the sharing of the Indus River system, warning that every drop of Pakistan's water is a red line. Hira Mustafa reports from Islamabad.
1: During the independence speech, we saw Prime Minister Shehbaz Sharif hitting out at India for unilaterally suspending the Indus Water Treaty. And experts who we have been speaking to in the capital are telling us that it's not just a statement, it's the Pakistani government is reiterating its stance on this crucial water treaty as 240 million people of Pakistan depend on this for their livelihood, agriculture, energy.
0: U.S. Defense Secretary Pete Hegseth says the American military can maintain its naval blockade on Iran indefinitely by rotating aircraft carriers in and out of the Strait of Hormuz. The carrier currently enforcing the blockade has been at sea for almost 9 months, prompting growing concern among lawmakers in Washington about crew welfare. James Goodison reports from Washington.
2: Indeed, one senator wants to lead an oversight visit to the Lincoln with both parties involved. Reuben Gallagher, a Democrat and indeed an Iraq war veteran, said on social media that the sailors are owed a sense of when they will go home. And it's not as simple, of course, as turning the aircraft carrier around and sailing all the way back to the United States. There's a huge amount of maintenance that needs to be done, and crew also need a break as well, as we've seen with other aircrafts. They often dock in European countries for that to happen.
0: The S&P 500 has hit a fresh all-time intraday high on Thursday. The Financial Times reports that investors expect artificial intelligence company Anthropic to go public at a valuation of $2 trillion or more. Mitch McCann reports from New York.
3: Anthropic has signaled an IPO was coming when it filed the necessary paperwork at the start of June, reportedly targeting September or October to launch on the NASDAQ. Now, this $2 trillion figure comes from Financial Times reporting after speaking to a range of investors. Anthropic's current valuation is around $1 trillion. Investors say that its rising revenue could double the company's valuation very soon. Investors, according to the report, also see annualized revenue reach between $100 billion and $120 billion by the end of 2026.
0: From Bureaus Worldwide, this is FSN.
4: With FSN Spotlight, I'm Simon Marks, looking again today at some of the choke points that could, if weaponized, pose real threats to the future of the global economy. We're doing this in light of Iran's sudden realization that by closing the Strait of Hormuz, something the regime had never done before the US and Israeli war on the country began, it could upend the global economy. Edward Fishman, with time under his belt at the US Defense, State and Treasury Departments, with some thoughts today on what to watch out for.
5: I think still the most potent and important choke point in the global economy is the US dollar. It's involved in 90% of all foreign exchange transactions. It's effectively impossible to do global business as a multinational bank or company without access to the dollar. The other thing that makes the dollar such a valuable choke point is that the US can cut off other countries from it without the use of military force, just by sort of the stroke of a pen. I'd say the second most potent choke points, I'd kind of class a couple of them in here, are choke points that exist in the supply chains for advanced semiconductors. We're obviously right now in a fierce race for supremacy in artificial intelligence. So much of that race depends on access to cutting edge chips. You need chip designs from companies like NVIDIA. You need chip manufacturing equipment from companies like ASML in the Netherlands. And you need the actual chip plants in Taiwan. And so I've sort of group those as probably the second most potent.
4: And he spoke to Foreign Policy magazine. With FSN Spotlight, I'm Simon Marks.
0: The main news again. Millions of people across Europe are experiencing a new wave of extreme temperatures in another heat wave this week. A passenger train derails in southern England, seriously injuring two people after three carriages overturned. U.S. Central Command denies reports of conditions on board an aircraft carrier that's been at sea for almost 9 months, amid reports about poor living conditions. And that's the latest Feature Story News. Laura Westbrook reporting.
6: The greatest oldies of all.

And a very good day to you. Welcome along. It is Kick Up the 80s. What a decade we've got in front of us here. Jeff Dorsett in the air chair, going to take you through for 60 minutes. Right, Annie and Dave, collectively the Eurythmics, the first hit they had, Sweet Dreams Are Made of This. And then Dexy's Midnight Runners doing a number written by Van Morrison. Jackie Wilson said, and didn't he? Right, what have we got? Well, I'll tell you, Arnando, I've got a request on for you, celebrating your wedding to Linda. It's many, many years ago. Best of British is Japan. We've got a classic album. Yes, we have. Fleetwood Mac from Tango in the Night. We've got a number two hit from the Thompson Twins. You can try and guess the number one. And interview time. Yes, Carol Decker, She of Tapao. And another female, Claire Grogan, back on the road again for Altered Images. So we'll be playing them. Story on the song comes from Wang Chung. And something special from David Bowie coming up very, very soon. Now, Flock of Seagulls went out to America, had great success out there. Everybody thinks, of course, Wishing I Had a Photograph of You, which good song, but I'll tell you what, this was perhaps even better. But it was the big hit in America called I Ran.

0: especially for a mate of mine, Steve Blacknell. Always wears a flock of seagulls hat on there, so we went with Iran. Right, request time coming up here, especially for a guy called Clive Bunyard. He's based in Hua Hin, which we love as a place we have been to. So, Clive, very good day to you. Hope you're good. Your mate Richard Buckle from Surf has made that contact. It's going to be a best of British as well. David Bowie coming your way now.
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2: Jeff!

0: Jeff does it.
1: Now, that's exactly what we're doing there. The best of British. I want you to get involved. It could be waving a flag for a song, or it could be an artist. We actually played David Bowie there, so it's an artist. But you can get anything on the show here in Kick Up the 80s. Just suggest a song, an artist, or a group. Any which way you want to cut it. It could be a solo artist or a group. And send it in on the email. ChunkyJeff, chunkyjeff@gmail.com. That's chunkyjeff@gmail.com. And I'll be only too pleased to play it for you. Best of British coming your way right there.

had a hit with a cover of It Must Be Love. But who wrote it and who did the original? Madness had a hit with the cover of It Must Be Love. Did a good version as well. But who wrote it and did the original? And question number three, who was the original lead singer with Judas Priest? Who was the original lead singer with Judas Priest? And these boys are Chicago. Hard Habit to Break, playing right here on Kick Up the 80s.

Chicago. Right, Armando, especially for you, Loney, how's things? He sent me a lovely little note in here. He says, 29th of August, Jeff, myself and Linda are celebrating 40 years. Got together in 1982, I think you said there. You met up at the Stranglers concert in the Glasgow Apollo. And there's a particular track he wants me to play. And then what we're going to do is we're going to piece that together with a cover from Another Brother. More about that in a moment. But anyway, the song they want to hear, because Armando says he, or she rather, is my Duchess.

0: Now, you knew you would get a big finish there going on I'm Not Your Stepping Stone, a cover from Another Brother, originally written in the Brill Building by Boyce and Hart. Brill Building in New York City, of course, where all the great songwriters hung out at that particular time. It was done by the Monkees. It was also done by Paul Revere and the Raiders. But the cover from Another Brother went right there with the Sex Pistols, especially Fernando and Linda. 40 years together. Great stuff, guys. And many, many more years to come for you. And before that, Your Duchess, or She's Your Duchess, as done there by the wonderful Stranglers.
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0: Right, now we're going with this particular one, 1984, story behind the song, Dance All Days by Wang Chung. What a great title that is. Sounds like a number nine down at your Chinese. 21 in the UK, Points on a Cable was the album that came out there. The writer Jack Hughes of the band said that this 84 song starts innocent, like things like Take You Baby by the Hand. It was by Chris Hughes, who was the guy behind getting Adam and the Ants onto Top of the Pops, amongst other things, and hit records. Even though the band are British, they had their biggest hits in America when they decided to concentrate on that. And, of course, MTV came out at the same time. The song itself, Dance All Days, was recorded at Abbey Row. Publishers got Quincy Jones and Michael Jackson to consider the song for Thriller. Yeah, they came on and said, can we use it for Thriller? They said, yeah, of course. But there was a number of things that didn't quite fit. Anyway, they had a stash of movies and TV shows with this particular song, like Bumblebee in 2018, Live and Dangerous in LA, which I think was 1985, Cop Out in 2016. Anyway, Wang Chung right here.

0: 10, 9, 8, 7, 6, 5, 4, 3, 2, 2,
1: Jeff, we have
0: 2,
1: a problem.
2: 2, this could be a rough 2, ride, 2, Jeff.
1: Jeff, we
0: 2,
1: have a problem.
0: In the 1980s, almost there, but no cigar. No
3: These
0: cigar.
3: Are the songs that made it to number 2 with Jeff Dorsett, yeah, 1980s.
4: Yeah, absolutely. And I'll tell you what, from an album called The Thompson Twins, Into the Deep, terrific stuff there. Love it. And from it is this particular track we're going to play, which is You Take Me Up. Now, in March of 1984, this stalled at number 2. And what I want to know was, what was at number 1? Let's give you some clues. The guy was originally front singer for a group. He's a soul singer in America, then went solo. The song we're talking about is one word, and it's all about the video with that was done, legendary video, with a blind girl. So what was at number 1 when this was at 2?

0: So from March of 1984, Tom Bailey along with the Thompson Twins. And You Take Me Up, there was a number two song. And I said, what do you think was at number one at that particular time? Well, I said he was originally lead singer with a group who had monstrous successes. The group, of course, were the Commodores. He broke away, had a one-word single title for the hit that was at number one. Of course, we're talking Hello. And the legendary video, I'm sure you remember. Great stuff. So if you got Hello, Lionel Richie, give yourselves a nice little pat on the back.
1: Jeff Dorsett.

0: Hi, this is Carol Decker from Tapow, and you're listening to Jeff Dorset.
1: Right, and that's because we're going to come up with an interview with Carol, talking very much about their early inspirations, what put her into the music industry in the first place. Here's Carol. When you were a young girl, who were your early inspirations? You know, was there people of a particular genre or whatever, and you thought to yourself, you know, that's why Carol Decker wants to be in the music industry?
0: Well, as a really young child, I was very influenced by my dad's record collection. My dad loved all the great divas, you know, like Barbara Streisand and Shirley Bassey and Dinah Washington, and lots of opera, opera arias. So I liked big voices and high drama. I knew all of that. And in my teens, I went through several phases. I was big into Northern Soul. Used to go to Northern Soul all day as an...
1: Wigan Casino.
0: Yeah. Oh, no, I wasn't allowed at Wigan. I was too young. And they were all-nighters, but they had all-dayers at Stoke-on-Trent, and my dad used to drop me off.
1: Right.
0: And then I went really disco.
1: Yeah.
0: Mid to late 70s, I was crazy about disco. I still love disco. I don't know how I ended up in a rock band, actually.
1: Yeah.
0: But then came along the early 80s, and I was in love with Chrissy Hynde.
1: Yeah.
0: And Debbie Harry, obviously. And then bands like... Well, artists like Joe Jackson.
1: Yeah.
0: You know, just great. He was fantastic, great storyteller. But see two women fronting a rock band, Debbie and Chrissy, were probably, I would say, my heroines, my inspiration that I can do that. Yeah. I think I can do that.

0: That was the first hit they ever had in America. Good stuff for them there, Topal, led by Carol Decker. Right, let's give you the answer to the quiz, and hopefully you manage to get 3 out of 3. We'll see what you know, turning the grey matter over. Question number one on Kick Up the 80s. Who had 80s albums World Machine and Pursuit of Accidents? We're talking my editor and webmaster's favourite band, Level 42. Good on you, Chris. Question number two. Madness had a hit with a cover of It Must Be Love. But who wrote it and who did the original? The answer, Labby Ziffrey. And question number three. Who was the original lead singer with Judas Priest? The guy's name, Rob Halford. So if you've got Rob Halford, Labby Ziffrey and Level 42.
1: From Feature Story News in Hong Kong, I'm Laura Westbrook. Crowds poured into the streets in Islamabad to mark Pakistan's 79th Independence Day, with flag-hoisting ceremonies and a 31-gun salute in the capital set for Friday. The celebrations come as Prime Minister Shehbaz Sharif has sharpened his rhetoric against India over the suspended Indus Waters Treaty, the World Bank brokered agreement governing the sharing of the Indus River system, warning that every drop of Pakistan's water is a red line. Hira Mustafa reports from Islamabad.
2: During the independence speech, we saw Prime Minister Shehbaz Sharif hitting out at India for unilaterally suspending the Indus Water Treaty. And experts who we have been speaking to in the capital are telling us that it's not just a statement, it's the Pakistani government is reiterating its stance on this crucial water treaty, as 240 million people of Pakistan depend on this for their livelihood, agriculture, energy.
1: U.S. Defense Secretary Pete Hegseth says the American military can maintain its naval blockade on Iran indefinitely by rotating aircraft carriers in and out of the Strait of Hormuz. The carrier currently enforcing the blockade has been at sea for almost 9 months, prompting growing concern among lawmakers in Washington about crew welfare. James Goodison reports from Washington.
3: Indeed, one senator wants to lead an oversight visit to the Lincoln with both parties involved. Reuben Gallagher, a Democrat and indeed an Iraq war veteran, said on social media that the sailors are owed a sense of when they will go home. And it's not as simple, of course, as turning the aircraft carrier around and sailing all the way back to the United States. There's a huge amount of maintenance that needs to be done, and crew also need a break as well, as we've seen with other aircrafts. They often dock in European countries for that to happen.
1: The S&P 500 has hit a fresh all-time intraday high on Thursday. The Financial Times reports that investors expect artificial intelligence company Anthropic to go public at a valuation of $2 trillion or more. Mitch McCann reports from New York.
4: Anthropic has signalled an IPO was coming when it filed the necessary paperwork at the start of June, reportedly targeting September or October to launch on the NASDAQ. Now, this $2 trillion figure comes from Financial Times reporting after speaking to a range of investors. Anthropic's current valuation is around $1 trillion. Investors say that its rising revenue could double the company's valuation very soon. Investors, according to the report, also see annualised revenue reaching between $100 billion and $120 billion by the end of 2026.
1: From Bureaus Worldwide, this is FSN.
5: With FSN Spotlight, I'm Simon Marks, looking again today at some of the choke points that could, if weaponized, pose real threats to the future of the global economy. We're doing this in light of Iran's sudden realization that by closing the Strait of Hormuz, something the regime had never done before the US and Israeli war on the country began, it could upend the global economy. Edward Fishman, with time under his belt at the US Defense, State and Treasury Departments, with some thoughts today on what to watch out for.
6: I think still the most potent and important choke point in the global economy is the US dollar. It's involved in 90% of all foreign exchange transactions. It's effectively impossible to do global business as a multinational bank or company without access to the dollar. The other thing that makes the dollar such a valuable choke point is that the US can cut off other countries from it without the use of military force, just by sort of the stroke of a pen. I'd say the second most potent choke points, I'd kind of class a couple of them in here, are choke points that exist in the supply chains for advanced semiconductors. We're obviously right now in a fierce race for supremacy in artificial intelligence. So much of that race depends on access to cutting edge chips. You need chip designs from companies like NVIDIA. You need chip manufacturing equipment from companies like ASML in the Netherlands. and you need the actual chip plants in Taiwan. And so I'd sort of group those as probably the second most potent.
5: And he spoke to Foreign Policy magazine. With FSN Spotlight, I'm Simon Marks.
1: The main news again. Millions of people across Europe are experiencing a new wave of extreme temperatures in another heat wave this week. A passenger train derails in southern England, seriously injuring two people after three carriages overturned. US Central Command denies reports of conditions on board an aircraft carrier that's been at sea for almost 9 months, amid reports about poor living conditions. And that's the latest feature story news. Laura Westbrook reporting.
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On Mal's packed show today, the record of the week, guess the track, the question time quiz, today's jukebox mystery song, fascinating facts, the 3 o'clock thrill, the best disco in town, and an hourly request. It's all waiting for you.

0: That's Rose Royce. And is it your love you're after? Well, it certainly is. Good afternoon, everyone. How are we doing today? Mike Jones is high. Gary Crowley, good afternoon, Gary. And Mark Farley as well. David and Tom. How you doing there, David and Tom? And remember...
1: So let's have fun.
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1: Bob says, could you please play this record for Tim? He's going away and he's leaving me. I'm going to be a lonely boy for a couple of weeks while he's gone abroad to do some work. Could you play Andrew Gold's Lonely Boy? Here it is. Enjoy.

Thanks, Bob and Tim, for getting in touch. Andrew Gold, Lonely Boy. Terry, Mark and Liz, all say hi, Mel, and everybody else. Raymond says, I've tuned in. He didn't tell me where he tuned to.

Well, looking at the record of the week, and we're looking at the Earl St. Clair, and the song's called Can't Stop from 2019. We're hopefully giving it another airplay so that people can get to it and enjoy. Here it is after this.

0: And if it's your birthday today, you celebrate it with Kylie Minogue and me. So for everybody having a birthday today,
1: happy birthday to you, happy birthday to you, happy birthday dear.
2: Happy birthday to you.
0: And many happy returns, and take care, everyone. Have a good day. But now it's time for this. Not that one either. Oh, it's all going wrong here.
3: And now it's time to play Guess the Track. So we're underway. Listen closely. Don't miss a note. Spot this tune, but hold your vote.
0: Any idea what this is? Give you a couple of clues. The song revolves around the idea of a secret romance, an exciting of love that happens at night. It was released in the early 1980s during a period when Leo Sayer was gaining popularity. Any idea what it is? But don't worry if you haven't got it yet. We'll give you a couple more clues, two records time. You better get your pen and paper handy, because it's all to do with jewellery in the title after this. Jadu-

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1: Mel Wayne plays the best music on your favourite station. Have you got your pen and paper ready? It's question time at tea time. So play along and see how many right answers you can get.
2: Well, today's question time is all about jewellery. That could be anything to do with jewellery in the title. It'll be 11 for you to find. Put them down your sheet 1 to 11. And, of course, drop me a line at studio@melkan.co.uk with your answers. I'll plot your progress and get you on the leaderboard. Now, don't worry. If you miss any along the way, it can happen, you know, but I have you covered because at the number 11, we'll do a recap of all 11 questions. And you haven't got long to wait before I give you the answers at tea time. Well, you better confer your answers with me then, making sure that you get them all right.
1: Are you ready to win? Then let's begin.

And Joan says, Mel, yes, Joan, if you're going to talk about jewellery, there's loads in diamonds. I got one for my wedding. Well, I suppose you did that, Joan. So if you could play one of those, I'd be really appreciative. I will. How about one for you now? The first one I got for you is Diamonds, which is part of jewellery, of course. It's an instrumental single by Jet Harris and Tony Meehan. It was released in 1963, and the song features a blend of guitar and orchestra arrangements. This was showcasing the talents of both artists. Jet Harris was known for his work as a bassist with a group, while Tony Meehan was a drummer who was also collaborated with that group. The track was notable for its catchy melody and became quite a popular in the UK during the early 1960s. All you got to do for question one is name the group that both artists work with. And here they are to tell you Diamonds.

And if you could check out our webpage, that's melwaynradio.com. Yes, that's the one. I don't know what's going on in my brain today. It's all these celebrations of my birthday. It's put me in a different sort of mood. Not to worry, it's a good mood, I can tell you. So lots of good treats for me, that is, anyway. Nice birthday cake coming up shortly. Right, so getting back to melwaynradio.com, if you go on there, you'll see me singing along with a particular artist, Frida Payne. Brings me nicely to the bit of jewellery that you might wear is a band of gold. It's a classical soul song performed by Frida Payne, and the song was written by Lamont Dozier and Brian Holland and Eddie Holland. It became one of Payne's biggest hits. The lyrics tell a story of a woman reflecting on a broken relationship and the symbolism of her wedding band, which represents lost love and unfulfilled promises. The song achieved commercial success, reaching high position on various music charts, and is considered a staple of the Motown sound of the era. Frida Payne's powerful vocals and the song considered a staple of the Motown sound of the era. I just read that, didn't I? Goodness me, it's going round and round. It's a loop in the head. Oh. The emotional resonances have made a lasting favourite in soul and R&B genres. Frida Payne had a talk show. All you got to do for question two is tell me, what was the talk show that Frida Payne had? And here she is to tell you about a band of gold.

0: playing the best music on your favourite station with Mel Wayne. You've had one clue, so don't forget, keep thinking, there's more to get. Don't use your phone, just feel the beat. Name this track, but please don't cheat.
1: Any idea what this is? I can tell you the third clue. The song fits into a soft rock genre characterised by its melodic tune and heartfelt lyrics. While not the most famous song, it still received airplay and contributed to Leo Sayer's discography. Any idea what it is? Don't worry if you haven't got it. We'll give you a couple more clues when we get to the 30-minute challenge. And we better see what the weather's doing in regions near you. It looks a bit murky out here on my end, so let's find out what it's doing near yours. Hey!

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1: Well, today, after showers affected parts of Wales and England and became more scattered during the morning, there'll be some sunny spells developing after a chilly start elsewhere. Showers will develop in the morning and then fade from the west later, feeling warm in the sunshine. So if you've had a few showers and they've disappeared and now you've got the sunshine, enjoy while you can. And we're going to look at what's going on with... Yes, what is it? Well, I can tell you, it's the quiz. We're going to be looking at what jewellery is in the title.

rings and crystal necklace is one of the things I've got. Well, Dawn, funny you should mention that. Brings us nicely to number three. Crystal Blue Persuasion is a song by Tommy James and those Shondells. It was released in 1969 and is one of the band's most popular hits and is known for its catchy melody and uplifting lyrics. Crystal Blue Persuasion is often interpreted as a message of hope and spiritual awakening, with themes of love and brighter future. The song reached the top of the charts, peaking number 2 on the Billboard Hot 100 in the United States, and the song has been covered by various artists over the years and remains a classic from the era. It was celebrated for its optimism, vibe and memorable choruses. All you got to do for this one, question 3, is name the three writers who wrote the song. And here's Tommy James and the Shondells. I'm glad you got this one, Dawn. A nice bit of crystal necklace.

Tommy Johns and the Shondells, Crystal Blue, Persuasion. All you can do for this one is just tell me who the three writers were that wrote the song.

0: Dave says, hi everyone. Hi Dave. Mel, you know that you're doing all this about jewellery? Yes, Dave. Well, I went to see a James Bond film and I'm sure that that one could be included. How right you are, Dave. That brings me nicely to number four. Diamonds Are Forever is a song performed by Shirley Bassey and it was released in 1971. It was one composed by John Barry with lyrics of Don Black and serves as a title theme for James Bond's film of the same name. The song is notable for its dramatic orchestral arrangements and Bassey's powerful emotive vocal delivery. The lyrics convey a theme of love, desire and allure of the diamonds, using them as a metaphor for enduring love and wealth. Bassey's rendition became iconic and the song is often regarded as one of the best Bond themes. It showcases her impressive vocal style and has solidified her association with James Bond franchise. Diamonds Are Forever has been covered by various artists and remains a classic in both the James Bond music catalogue and Bassey's discography. All you got to do for this one is in the film, who is the actress that played Tiffany Case? Is Shirley to tell you only as she can that diamonds are forever. No one bought them for me for my birthday. Mind you, there's still time, you know.
1: Diamonds are forever. They are all I need to please me. They can stimulate to tears.

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1: So for question four, never lie to me. 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What is the actress's name that played her?

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1: And in your absence, I've got a jukebox ready for you. I can tell you that there is a 10-second intro. You should be able to get it, but who knows if you can. Don't worry if you can't, because I will tell you what it is when we get to the end of the record. Must be time for this.

0: 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And today, that number is...
1: Number 28.
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Diane got it. Ralph, Raymond, Sheila and Sid all got it too. Well done. And if you got it at home, pat on the back for you as well.

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4: Now, have you ever pondered this? What shoe wears out faster? Is it the left foot or the right foot? Any idea? Well, I can tell you. Goodyear, the rubber company, researched and concluded that shoes wear out faster. Wait for it. Drum roll. On the right foot rather than the left. I suppose it makes sense, really. If you walk with your right foot first, it'll be the first one that gets worn out. Back to question time.

time to look at number 5. Lucy in the Sky with Diamonds is a song by the Beatles. It was released on their 1967 album Sgt. Pepper's Lonely Hearts Club Band. The song was primarily written by John Lennon with contributions from Paul McCartney and is known for its surreal imagery and whimsical lyrics. The song features a dreamy psychedelic sound characterized by the use of a vivid imagery language which has led to various interpretations over the years. The song's production included an innovative studio technique such as the use of varying tempos and effects, making it a hallmark of the psychedelic rock genre. While some listeners have speculated that the song references is to drug use, Lennon himself denied that lyric were intentionally about the drugs, asserting they were inspired by Lewis Carroll's Alice's Adventure in Wonderland. Lucy in the Sky with Diamonds remains one of the Beatles' most famous and beloved tracks, celebrated for its creativity and the band's innovative approach to the music. The title was inspired by a drawing made by Lennon's son Julian, who had created a picture of his classmate surrounded by diamonds. All you got to do for this one is name Julian's classmate. What was her name? Let's have a listen to Lucy in the Sky with Diamonds.

0: time to look at number six. Ruby, Don't Take Your Love to Town is a song performed by Kenny Rogers. It was released in 1969 and became one of Rogers' signature hits. The song tells the story of a man who is disabled, a veteran, reflecting on his heartbreak as he asks his partner Ruby not to seek love and companionship elsewhere. The lyrics convey a deep, dense sense of vulnerability and emotional pain, and the narrator feels helpless and desperate to keep Ruby from leaving. The song combines elements of country and pop, showcasing Rogers' distinctive voice and storytelling ability. Ruby, Don't Take Your Love to Town gained significant popularity, reaching high positions on the chart and become a classic in both country and pop music genres. It's been covered by various artists over the years, further solidifying its place in musical history. All you got to do for the number six is, who wrote this song? What was his name? Let's have a listen to Kenny Rogers and Those First Edition.
1: You've painted up your lips and rolled and curled your tinted hair.

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1: Don't take your love.

Don't forget, we're looking at jewellery in the title. The next one is Pearl is a Singer. It's a song by the British singer Elkie Brooks. It was released in 1975, and the song is one of her most well-known tracks and showcases her powerful vocals and emotive delivery. Pearl is notable for its poignant lyrics, which convey themes of love, longing and vulnerability. The song became a hit in the UK, helping establish Brooks as a prominent figure in the music scene during the 1970s. Known for a blend of rock, pop and jazz influences, Elkie Brooks gained recognition for her distinctive voice and charismatic stage presence. All you got to do for number seven is tell me what two record labels was Elkie Brooks on. And here she is to tell you about Pearl.

0: From Feature Story News in Hong Kong, I'm Laura Westbrook. Crowds poured into the streets in Islamabad to mark Pakistan's 79th Independence Day, with flag-hoisting ceremonies and a 31-gun salute in the capital set for Friday. The celebrations come as Prime Minister Shehbaz Sharif has sharpened his rhetoric against India over the suspended Indus Waters Treaty, the World Bank brokered agreement governing the sharing of the Indus River system, warning that every drop of Pakistan's water is a red line. Here, Mustafa reports from Islamabad.
1: During the independence speech, we saw Prime Minister Shehbaz Sharif hitting out at India for unilaterally suspending the Indus Water Treaty. And experts who we have been speaking to in the capital are telling us that it's not just a statement, it's the Pakistani government is reiterating its stance on this crucial water treaty as 240 million people of Pakistan depend on this for their livelihood, agriculture, energy.
0: U.S. Defense Secretary Pete Hegseth says the American military can maintain its naval blockade on Iran indefinitely by rotating aircraft carriers in and out of the Strait of Hormuz. The carrier currently enforcing the blockade has been at sea for almost 9 months, prompting growing concern among lawmakers in Washington about crew welfare. James Goodison reports from Washington.
2: Indeed, one senator wants to lead an oversight visit to the Lincoln with both parties involved. Reuben Gallego, a Democrat and indeed an Iraq war veteran, said on social media that the sailors are owed a sense of when they will go home. And it's not as simple, of course, as turning the aircraft carrier around and sailing all the way back to the United States. There's a huge amount of maintenance that needs to be done, and crew also need a break as well, as we've seen with other aircrafts. They often dock in European countries for that to happen.
0: The S&P 500 has hit a fresh all-time intraday high on Thursday. The Financial Times reports that investors expect artificial intelligence company Anthropic to go public at a valuation of $2 trillion or more. Mitch McCann reports from New York.
3: Anthropic has signaled an IPO was coming when it filed the necessary paperwork at the start of June, reportedly targeting September or October to launch on the NASDAQ. Now, this $2 trillion figure comes from Financial Times reporting after speaking to a range of investors. Anthropic's current valuation is around $1 trillion. Investors say that its rising revenue could double the company's valuation very soon. Investors, according to the report, also see annualized revenue reaching between $100 billion and $120 billion by the end of 2026.
0: From Bureaus Worldwide, this is FSN.
4: With FSN Spotlight, I'm Simon Marks, looking again today at some of the choke points that could, if weaponized, pose real threats to the future of the global economy. We're doing this in light of Iran's sudden realization that by closing the Strait of Hormuz, something the regime had never done before the US and Israeli war on the country began, it could upend the global economy. Edward Fishman, with time under his belt at the US Defense, State and Treasury Departments, with some thoughts today on what to watch out for.
5: I think still the most potent and important choke point in the global economy is the US dollar. It's involved in 90% of all foreign exchange transactions. It's effectively impossible to do global business as a multinational bank or company without access to the dollar. The other thing that makes the dollar such a valuable choke point is that the US can cut off other countries from it without the use of military force, just by sort of the stroke of a pen. I'd say the second most potent choke points, I'd kind of class a couple of them in here, are choke points that exist in the supply chains for advanced semiconductors. We're obviously right now in a fierce race for supremacy in artificial intelligence. So much of that race depends on access to cutting edge chips. You need chip designs from companies like NVIDIA. You need chip manufacturing equipment from companies like ASML in the Netherlands. And you need the actual chip plants in Taiwan. And so I've sort of group those as probably the second most potent.
4: And he spoke to Foreign Policy magazine. With FSN Spotlight, I'm Simon Marks.
0: The main news again. Millions of people across Europe are experiencing a new wave of extreme temperatures in another heat wave this week. A passenger train derails in southern England, seriously injuring two people after three carriages overturned. U.S. Central Command denies reports of conditions on board an aircraft carrier that's been at sea for almost 9 months, amid reports about poor living conditions. And that's the latest Feature Story News. Laura Westbrook reporting.
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0: Dionne Warwick there, and I'll never fall in love again. And if you want to get in touch with us, this is how you can.
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0: Byron and Denise said they've just come back from the States and they saw Down South and they heard this record playing. Could you play it for me? Glen Campbell and Southern Nights.

0: Well, welcome back, good listener. And I can tell you, if you want to get in touch to get yourself on the leaderboard, this is how you can.
1: To get in touch right now with Mel, it's studio@melcan.co.uk. Are you ready to win? Then let's begin.

Right, let's have a look at number 8. Leave Me Alone, and in brackets, Ruby Red Dress, is a song by Helen Reddy. It was released in 1973 and became one of her notable hits and is characterised by its catchy melody and straightforward lyrics. The song expresses a woman's desire for independence and her instances of being left alone, particularly in the context of dealing with unwanted attentions. The track showcases Reddy's powerful vocals and has a vibrant, upbeat sound typical of her style. This was during the early 1970s. It reached high position on the charts, further solidifying Reddy's status as a prominent female artist of her time. The song's themes of self-assertion and empowerment resonate with listeners, making it a memorable addition to Reddy's discography. For question 8, all you got to do is tell me, what was Helen Reddy's middle name? And here she is to tell you about that Ruby's Red Dress.

0: And as you might be aware, the diamonds are the most popular jewellery that people wear. That in mind, that's why we got so many in this quiz. Without exception, Diamonds is a song by Rihanna. It was released in 2012 as part of her seventh studio album, written by Sia, Benny Blanco and others. The song features a powerful and emotive vocal performance from Rihanna, along with lush productions that blend pop and R&B elements. The lyrics of Diamonds convey themes of love, hope and self-empowerment, using the metaphor of diamonds to symbolise strength and resilience. The song's chorus is particularly memorable, emphasizing the idea of shining bright, embracing one's worth. Diamonds received critical acclaim, commercial success, topping the charts in multiple countries and become one of Rihanna's signature songs. It has been praised for its anthemic quality and has strong piano melody and gradual build-up to the powerful climax. All you got to do for number 9 is tell me what was the album called that this was the lead single from. And here's Rihanna to tell you all about Diamonds.
1: Shine bright like a diamond. 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

0: shine bright like a diamond. 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So shine bright.
1: So for question 9, what was the album that this was the lead single from?

0: Get in touch right now with Mel. It's studio@melcan.co.uk.
1: Right, now you know how to get in touch. Let's have a look at number 10. Put a ring on her finger. That sounds good. His song by Tommy Steele, a British singer and actor who was popular in the late 1950s and early 1960s. The song reflects Steele's upbeat, energetic style, which characterised of his music during that era. The song's lyrics convey a romantic message about commitment and importance of showing love and devotion by putting a ring on the partner's finger. The catchy melody and Steele's charismatic delivery made it a memorable track. Tommy Steele was one of the first British rock and roll stars and played a significant role in the early music scene in the UK, paving the way for future artists. Now, what year was this song released? And it's a bit of a bone of contention because there's two possible answers. Some say it's 1 year, others say it's another year. So the choice is yours. It'll be one of two that you can put down for number 10. And here's Tommy Steele to tell you about a ring on.

And don't forget, get in touch with us with all those answers at studio@melcan.co.uk. We're looking at the most popular. World diamonds are popular, and also pearls. So it's only right we add the both together and you come up with Diamond and Pearls. And this is a song by Prince. It was released in 1991 as part of his album of the same name. Diamonds and Pearls, the song, features the artist's signature blend of funk, rock, pop, and showcases his exceptional musicianship and vocal abilities. The track features a collaboration between Prince's backing band and includes a prominent horn section. Lyrically, Diamonds and Pearls explore themes of love, desire, and the idea that true wealth comes from emotional connection rather than material possessions. Diamonds and Pearls reached a commercial success, charting in various countries and further solidifying Prince's status as a musical innovator. The song is notable and it remains a beloved part of Prince's extensive catalogue. All you gotta do for number 11 is name Prince's backing band. And here's Prince to sing all about Diamonds and Pearls.

0: That's Prince and Diamonds and Pearls, and we just got to ask the question, who is his backing band? We're going to look at, well, I can tell you, actually.
1: The judges' scores are in.
0: Yes, they are. And I can tell you that who won? Well, we got Steve, Raymond, Gary, Graham, Lana, Larry, Shelley, Paula, all getting to the top of the leaderboard with Graham. And those that got one or maybe a couple wrong were Raymond, Ralph, Tim, Glenda, Paula, and Stephen. Oh, well, don't worry, if you missed any along the way, we're going to give you a recap of all 11, see if we can get you right. Number one, the song by Diamonds by Jet Harris and Tony Meehan. 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Or work with. 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What was Frida Payne's talk show that she had? Number three, Crystal Blue Persuasion. Who were the three writers of the song? Number four, Diamonds Are Forever, Shirley Bassey. Who was the actress that played Tiffany Case in Diamonds Are Forever? Number five, Lucy in the Sky with Diamonds. Name the inspiration behind the song. It was one of Julian Lennon's classmates. Number six, Ruby Don't Take Your Love to Town, Kenny Rogers. Who wrote the song? Number seven, Pearl is a singer, Elke Brooks. Name the two record labels that she's had in her record career. Number eight, Leave Me Alone, Red Ruby Dress. What is Helen Reddy's middle name? Number nine, Diamonds by Rihanna. What was the album that was the lead single from? Number 10, Put a Ring on Her Finger, Tommy Steele. What was the year that that song was released? Number 11, Diamonds and Pearls by Prince. Came out in 1991. But who was his backing band? Stand by for that featured year. Up next,

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1: Monty Python. Monty Python's The Life of Brian, directed by Terry Jones and starring Graham Chapman, Michael Palin and John Cleese, and founded by George Harrison's Handmaid's Films, premieres in the US theatres. And Star Trek. Star Trek the Movie Picture, the first movie of the series, premieres directed by Robert Wise and starring William Shatner and Leonard Nimoy. And at the same time in this year, 1979, Diana Ross was singing The Boss. Guess the track coming up next. More clues to see if you can guess it.

0: That's The Boss and Diana Ross.
1: And that brings this feature year to a close, but we'll bring you another year next time. The final clue is here, so one last go. We'll soon see just what you really know. Pay attention one last time. The answer's near, we're sure you'll shine.
0: Any idea what this is? I can give you the last couple of clues. It featured on the album that shares its name with the song reflecting the title. The lyrics often mention the moon, the nighttime, imaginary, and emphasising the romantic and dreamy aspects of the song. What is it? Any idea? Well, don't worry if you haven't got it yet. We'll give you the answer when we get to the lost theme.
2: Stand by for action.
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1: 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And see how many you get right.
0: And this is the part where we give you some actual stories to help you with the titles of the songs. And if I get to the featured year of 1979, you will, in any of the songs, and you get the computer that tells you that, you will

0: And of course, if you don't get 1979 and all the records are played and the last one plays and the computer spills out the wrong one, you'll hear this, knowing instantly that I've lost. But to make it even harder for me but easier for you, we're going to get the computer to actually mix everything up, and that means all of the songs, the titles, everything, by doing this button here.
1: Ladies and gentlemen, I want to tell you a story.
0: Two people are reflecting. They've been with each other for about 50 years, and they said, you know what? And they said, well, what's the outcome of this reflection of us then? So the girl says, well, you know, I'm really happy with you. And the boy said, well, I'm very happy with you. You know, we've been together for 50 years. We definitely belong together. She says, yes, we do. And anybody ask us what the secret of our longevity is, it's obviously give and take. Yes, she said, that is true. And he agreed, and that is so. But what is the song we're talking about? And will I get to that featured year of 1979?
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0: the Fleetwoods and We Belong Together, especially for those couple that have been together for all that time. Beth, I've got your request. We're going to play that one for you at 3 o'clock, so don't worry that you haven't got it for us, and we'll read out your lovely message then. Right, looking at the next one we've got for you, a guy, dad, goes up to wake his daughter up, and he goes up there and he's knocking on the door. Come on, Susan, get up, Susan, get up. No answer whatsoever. So he quickly, gently opens the door up and he goes, Susan, and she goes, oh, what? He says, wake up, Susan, come on, wake up, your breakfast is on the table. Oh, she said, I'm so sorry, Dad, I overslept last night and I didn't get much sleep in the night and I'm very tired. Did breakfast wait? And he says, no, it's on the table, come down, wake up, and come on, Susan, wake up now, come on. What is the song we're talking about, and will I get to that featured year of 1979?
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0: That's the Detroit Spinners. And Wake Up Susan, who's fast asleep and her dad couldn't get her up. And her breakfast was on the table. Right, next one story we got for you. Boy is going into school to learn a play about Shakespeare, and the teacher says, "Well, have you got your lines yet?" So he goes, "Well, I've got this bit of line." So he says, "What is it?" He says, "Well, to be or not to be, that's the question." He says, "Well, yeah, that's the part of it." He says, "Have you got the rest down?" He said, "Well, I will have by tonight. Could I do it tomorrow?" And he said, "Make sure you do, boy, because if you don't, there'll be big trouble. You've got to get this ready for the actual play at the end of the month." He said, "All right, teacher, I will get it right. What's the song we're talking about? And will I get to that featured year of 1979?
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2: Things that make you go,
3: Things that make you go,
0: 1980. 1 year out.

0: Yes, B.A. Robertson. It's a be or not to be. Especially the boy that was actually trying to get that play down. She just said, what else have you got? And he said he only had those lines. Got his work cut out though. He's got to get the play done by the end of the month. Well, we haven't got to the feature G yet, but we've got to come close to the feature G because we've got to 1980. So that was only 1 year out, which is not bad, but we're going to look at the next clue. Steve gets a phone call from Dave, and as he rings him up, he goes, Steve? He goes, yeah, what's up, Dave? He says, oh, he said, I've had a bit of an issue. He said, I went to play the lottery last week. He says, yeah. He says, and I didn't put the right numbers down. So I said, what do you mean? He said, well, the numbers I put down weren't the ones that won. He said, but that's what everybody says. He said, no, but my numbers are these numbers. And he goes, oh, okay, let me check them off. Oh, he says, yeah, yeah, yeah. He said, if you'd use those numbers, you'd have won. He said, yeah. He said, I won 50 million and I'm ringing up to tell you that basically if I would have won, I would have split it with you. Oh, he said, thanks very much, mate. It's all right now, but I haven't won it. What's the song we're talking about? And will I get to that featured year of 1979? We're one away. Could be or could not.
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1: My life is still trying to get up that great big hill of hope.
0: Especially the man telling his friend he could have won the lottery with those numbers. And what was worse, he would have given him half. That was a lot of money you could have got there. But everybody says that, don't they? What they would do with the lottery. Well, brings us to the next one. And the next clue is this. A girl says to her boyfriend, "Oh, you know what? That was so nice you taking me out like that and going everywhere with me. Can we have it one more time?" So he goes, "What, you want to go out again?" She says, "Yes, that would be wonderful, baby, if you could do that one more time and take me out and take me everywhere. And it will be a nice, refreshing change." Oh, he said, "All right, yeah, I can do that. What's the song we're talking about? And will I get to the featured year of 1979?
2: Hey, now, look alive. Everything lights up. It make you want to shout. You talk about happiness. That-

0: That's Britney Spears. Baby, one more time.
1: From Feature Story News in Hong Kong, I'm Laura Westbrook. Crowds poured into the streets in Islamabad to mark Pakistan's 79th Independence Day, with flag hoisting ceremonies and a 31-gun salute in the capital set for Friday. The celebrations come as Prime Minister Shehbaz Sharif has sharpened his rhetoric against India over the suspended Indus Waters Treaty, the World Bank brokered agreement governing the sharing of the Indus River system, warning that every drop of Pakistan's water is a red line. Hira Mustafa reports from Islamabad.
2: During the independence speech, we saw Prime Minister Shehbaz Sharif hitting out at India for unilaterally suspending the Indus Water Treaty. And experts who we have been speaking to in the capital are telling us that it's not just a statement. It's the Pakistani government is reiterating its stance on this crucial water treaty, as 240 million people of Pakistan depend on this for their livelihood, agriculture, energy.
1: U.S. Defense Secretary Pete Hegseth says the American military can maintain its naval blockade on Iran indefinitely by rotating aircraft carriers in and out of the Strait of Hormuz. The carrier currently enforcing the blockade has been at sea for almost 9 months, prompting growing concern among lawmakers in Washington about crew welfare. James Goodison reports from Washington.
3: Indeed, one senator wants to lead an oversight visit to the Lincoln with both parties involved. Reuben Gallagher, a Democrat and indeed an Iraq war veteran, said on social media that the sailors are owed a sense of when they will go home. And it's not as simple, of course, as turning the aircraft carrier around and sailing all the way back to the United States. There's a huge amount of maintenance that needs to be done, and crew also need a break as well, as we've seen with other aircrafts. They often dock in European countries for that to happen.
1: The S&P 500 has hit a fresh all-time intraday high on Thursday. The Financial Times reports that investors expect artificial intelligence company Anthropic to go public at a valuation of $2 trillion or more. Mitch McCann reports from New York.
4: Anthropic has signaled an IPO was coming when it filed the necessary paperwork at the start of June, reportedly targeting September or October to launch on the NASDAQ. Now, this $2 trillion figure comes from Financial Times reporting after speaking to a range of investors. Anthropic's current valuation is around $1 trillion. Investors say that its rising revenue could double the company's valuation very soon. Investors, according to the report, also see annualized revenue reaching between $100 million and $120 billion by the end of 2026.
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0: With FSN Spotlight, I'm Simon Marks, looking again today at some of the choke points that could, if weaponized, pose real threats to the future of the global economy. We're doing this in light of Iran's sudden realization that by closing the Strait of Hormuz, something the regime had never done before the US and Israeli war on the country began, it could upend the global economy. Edward Fishman, with time under his belt at the US Defense, State and Treasury Departments, with some thoughts today on what to watch out for.
5: I think still the most potent and important choke point in the global economy is the US dollar. It's involved in 90% of all foreign exchange transactions. It's effectively impossible to do global business as a multinational bank or company without access to the dollar. The other thing that makes the dollar such a valuable choke point is that the US can cut off other countries from it without the use of military force, just by sort of the stroke of a pen. I'd say the second most potent choke points, I'd kind of class a couple of them in here, are choke points that exist in the supply chains for advanced semiconductors. We're obviously right now in a fierce race for supremacy in artificial intelligence. So much of that race depends on access to cutting edge chips. You need chip designs from companies like NVIDIA. You need chip manufacturing equipment from companies like ASML in the Netherlands. And you need the actual chip plants in Taiwan. And so I've sort of group those as probably the second most potent.
0: And he spoke to Foreign Policy magazine. With FSN Spotlight, I'm Simon Marks.
1: The main news again. Millions of people across Europe are experiencing a new wave of extreme temperatures in another heat wave this week. A passenger train derails in southern England, seriously injuring two people after three carriages overturned. U.S. Central Command denies reports of conditions on board an aircraft carrier that's been at sea for almost 9 months, amid reports about poor living conditions. And that's the latest Feature Story News. Laura Westbrook reporting.
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1: Bev says, hi everyone, hopefully you're all okay. And Mal, great show today, enjoying it very much. Could you please play a great record for me? She said, could you please play Bobby Darin, Dream Lover? Here it is, Bev. Thanks for getting in touch.

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0: Thrill is making a kill. Another great artist added in the 3 o'clock thrill.
1: Precisely.
2: And today is Priscilla Marie Veronica White, born the 27th of May 1943 to the 1st of August 2015, better known as Cilla Black, was an English singer and television presenter. Championed by her friends the Beatles, Black began her career as a singer in 1963. Her singles, this one...

That's Cilla Black there, and anyone who had a heart reached number one in 1964. She had 11 top 10 hits on the UK singles chart between then and 1971, an additional 8 hits that made the top 40. And in May 2010, a new research published by BBC Radio 2 showed that her version of Anyone Who Had a Heart was the UK biggest selling single by a female artist in the 1960s. You're My World, which we're going to play next, reached number 14 in Canada and was also modest hit in the US, but reached number one in 1964 in the UK. And here it is now.

Reaching number one in 1964, You're My World by Cilla Black, along with a successful recording career in the 1960s and early 1970s, Black hosted her own BBC variety show, Cilla, 1968 to 1976. After a brief time as a comedy actress, she became a prominent television presenter in the 1980s and 1990s, hosting hit entertainment shows such as Blind Date and Surprise, Surprise, and The Moment of Truth, 1998 to 2000. And in 2013, Black celebrated 50 years in show business. ITV honoured this milestone with a one-off entertainment special, which aired on the 16th of October 2013. One and Only Cilla Black featured Black herself and hosted by Paula Grady in 2006. The British public ranked Black number 36 on the ITV's poll of TV's 50 greatest stars. Black died on the 1st of August 2015. 15, aged 72, after a fall in a holiday villa in Estepona in Spain. The day after her funeral, the compilation album The Very Best of Cilla Black 2013 went to number one on the UK album chart and the New Zealand album chart as well. It was her first number one album. And in 2017, a statue of Black commissioned by her sons was unveiled outside the Cavern Club original entrance. We'll put her away now. Bring out another act next time. Yes.

0: Just a sec.
1: Well, this is the part where we give you a tea break. We gave you a heads up, so now your kettle should be almost ready. Donald, we normally have to give him a little tap or push or something, but today I'm going to give him a little shout in his ear. Donald, wakey, wakey.
2: Would you like a cup of tea?
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0: glass and drink tea. 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
1: Tea lovers everywhere, why not have one now?
2: I will if it's all plain to you. Lovely. Sugar, oh, two lumps, please. Oh, divine. Thanks.
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4: How'd you get on with Judah in the title? Well, the first one I asked you was Jet Harris and Tony Meehan, and I said, what group was both artists work with? It was, of course, The Shadows. Band of Gold, where you could have seen me on MelwaneRadio.com, we asked you, what was the talk show that Frida Payne was on? It was Today's Black Woman. Number three, Crystal Blue Persuasion, Tommy James. Who were the three writers? Eddie Gray, Tommy James and Mike Vale. Guns Are Forever, Shirley Bassey's film. We asked you, who was Tiffany Case? And that was played by Jill St. John. Number five, Lucy in the Sky with Diamonds. The inspiration for that was Julian Lennon's house classmate, Lucy O'Donnell. Number six, Ruby, Don't Take Your Love to Town, Kenny Rogers. Who wrote the song? It was Mel Tillis. Number seven, Pearl is a Singer. We asked you, what was the two record labels that Elkie Brooks was on? It was AM Records or Island Records, both of those. Number eight, Leave Me Alone and Ruby Redress, Helen Reddy. What is Helen Reddy's middle name? It's Maxine. Diamonds by Rihanna. What was the album that the song was featured on? It was Unapologetic. Number 10, Put a Ring on a Finger. You could have either had 1957 or 1958. Last but not least, Diamonds and Pearls. Prince, we asked you, what was the backing name of the backing group? It was, of course, the New Power Generation. We got three great records to put your feet up with. The Wall Street Shuffle, 10cc, Boss Gags and Lowdown, and Tender Love, Kenny Thomas. So we've got three great records to put your feet up with. Don't put your feet down till the last one's played. If anybody disturbs you, just tell them you're having a tea break. Mel Wayne has told you. That's me afternoon delight, and I'll deal with it after me break. Enjoy the tea break, everyone.
3: 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Just right for tea time.

Three records for tea were The Wall Street Shuffle, 10cc, Low Down, Boss Gags, and Kenny Thomas and Tender Love.

0: Well, tea break is officially over now. You put your feet down again and get on with whatever you were doing before the tea break. And you know what they say about a nice cup of tea?
1: What keeps my whistle wet? It's a cup of tea, you'll bet. Oh, I couldn't live without tea. Yes, friends,
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1: There's just nothing so as a nice cup of tea.
0: And we're going to look at the classic artist next, which is Black Box, after this.
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0: And today it's Black Box, is an Italian house music group popular in the late 1980s and early 1990s. The group is currently made up of DJ Daniels Divoli, classically trained clarinet teacher Valerie Simplicissi, and keyboardist and electronic musician Micro Limoni, and vocalist Chelstein Welcott Gordon. French fashion model Katrina Quill joined the act in 1989 and became the official face of Black Box. First one we got for you.

That's Black Box, Ride On Time, which was their highest selling single in 1989 in the UK. The following year, it was revealed that Quinine was lip syncing and had not performed on the recording. American singer Martha Walsh performed the majority of the songs on the group's debut album, Dreamland, while being uncredited. And at the same time, in that year, Black Box brought out another hit called Fantasy.

0: Black Box and Fantasy. Well, in 1990, more scandal ensued. The American singer Loretta Holloway and American producer Dan Hartman sued Black Box for copyright infringement and unauthorized sampling. Right on Time, sampled by Holloway in 1980's song Love Sensation, which was written and produced by Hartman, neither Holloway nor Hartman were consulted for permission to sample the song, and Black Box failed to credit Holloway's vocals in the song. Additionally, Black Box had used Quinoa's to lip sync Holloway's vocals in the music video for Ride on Time, which led to a public to believe Quinoa was the actual singer. Holloway and Hartman eventually received an undisclosed settlement out of court, and as a result, Black Box reissued Ride on Time, removing Holloway's vocals and featuring the newly recorded vocals by English singer Heather Small. The group still retained the original version of their reissue album, Dreamland, and added Holloway's name as a featured vocalist on Ride on Time, as well as given Hartman songwriting credit. Black Box would later issue another new version of the song called Bright on Time in 1991. We'll put them away now after all that and bring out another act next time.
1: Sweet dreams, dear.
0: How'd you get on with Guess the Track? We're going to find out after this.
2: 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Just thought I'd tell you that you gotta listen if you wanna hear a sound that's better than the other stations around. It's got me raving, I'm always craving the

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1: 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Now, are you sure it wasn't hard or too obscure? Here comes the answer, loud and clear. If you've got it, you can cheer.
3: Well, you knew the artist was obviously Leo Sayer, because we told you that about three times in those clues. But did you get the actual title of the song? Well, it was Moonlighting. Denise, Derek, Tony, Albert, Archie, Raymond, Graham, Marcia and Bill all got the right answer. But this is how I got it. Hopefully you got it at home the same way.

0: Leo Sarah Moonlighting, how'd you get on?
1: Did you guess the track? Is it a pat on the back or try again, Jack?
0: And we're going to find out what the weather's going to be doing if you're going to go out later tonight.

0: So tonight it's going to be showers fading with clear spells developing, skies including cloudier over from the west, with outbreaks of rain arriving during the early hours, the rain becoming heavy and persistent in the northwest. So when you wake up in the morning, you're bound to find a lot of rain. Well, don't blame me for that one. I can only tell you what's happening. And talking of that, we're going to look at the lost theme after this.
1: Oh, whenever I tune to
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2: Mel Wayne.
0: And Richard says, when he used to watch this series on television, it was all very educational because there was always a couple of teams all giving out these questions with a start of a 10. What's he talking about? We'll find out.
2: From a TV show gone by, it's Lost Theme. But what is it?
0: Today's University Challenge is a British television quiz programme which first aired in 1962. University Challenge aired on for 913 episodes on ITV from 21st of September 1962 to the 31st of December 1987. Presented by quizmaster Bamber Gascoigne, the BBC revived the programme on the 21st of September 1994, the programme's 32nd anniversary, with Jeremy Paxman as the quizmaster. Paxman relinquished his role as the host following a conclusion of the 52nd series in 2023 and was succeeded by Almo Rajan. The current title holder of Christ College, Cambridge, who won their first title in the final of the 2024-2025 series on the 12th of May 2025. And on the 21st of April 2023, the BBC unveiled a new set and title card, which debuted as Rajan's first episode, aired on the 17th of July 2023. The show also had been produced by the same company, originally named Coronado Television and renamed ITV Studios in 2009, and renamed again as Lift Entertainment in 2021, under license from Richard Reed Productions and the College Bow Company. It was recorded at Granada Studios in Manchester from its inception until the studio closed in 2013. It's now recorded on Dock 10 Studios at Salford. And this one for you, Richard, is your great theme. Enjoy.

0: And that's a university challenge. It had three different themes. The first one, Ting-a-ling, performed by Duke Ellington, 1962 to 1963. College Boy, which is what you just heard, performed by Derek New from 1963 to 2000. And the Balancho Quartet from 2000 to present. We're going to put them away now. But if you want your own lost theme, all you need to do is get in touch at studio@melkan.co.uk and we will make it possible. Looking on the clock on the wall, it tells me it's just time for the best disco in town. Let's find out what great records they got for us today.
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1: Sounds of Sister Sledge. He's the greatest dancer. Put that needle in the groove. Let that body move.
0: Turn it up loud.

0: From Feature Story News in Hong Kong, I'm Laura Westbrook. Crowds poured into the streets in Islamabad to mark Pakistan's 79th Independence Day, with flag-hoisting ceremonies and a 31-gun salute in the capital set for Friday. The celebrations come as Prime Minister Shehbaz Sharif has sharpened his rhetoric against India over the suspended Indus Waters Treaty, the World Bank brokered agreement governing the sharing of the Indus River system, warning that every drop of Pakistan's water is a red line. Hira Mustafa reports from Islamabad.
1: During the independence speech, we saw Prime Minister Shehbaz Sharif hitting out at India for unilaterally suspending the Indus Water Treaty. And experts who we have been speaking to in the capital are telling us that it's not just a statement. It's the Pakistani government is reiterating its stance on this crucial water treaty as 240 million people of Pakistan depend on this for their livelihood, agriculture, energy.
0: U.S. Defense Secretary Pete Hegseth says the American military can maintain its naval blockade on Iran indefinitely by rotating aircraft carriers in and out of the Strait of Hormuz. The carrier currently enforcing the blockade has been at sea for almost 9 months, prompting growing concern among lawmakers in Washington about crew welfare. James Goodison reports from Washington.
2: Indeed, one senator wants to lead an oversight visit to the Lincoln with both parties involved. Reuben Gallagher, a Democrat and indeed an Iraq war veteran, said on social media that the sailors are owed a sense of when they will go home. And it's not as simple, of course, as turning the aircraft carrier around and sailing all the way back to the United States. There's a huge amount of maintenance that needs to be done, and crew also need a break as well, as we've seen with other aircrafts. They often dock in European countries for that to happen.
0: The S&P 500 has hit a fresh all-time intraday high on Thursday. The Financial Times reports that investors expect artificial intelligence company Anthropic to go public at a valuation of $2 trillion or more. Mitch McCann reports from New York.
3: Anthropic has signaled an IPO was coming when it filed the necessary paperwork at the start of June, reportedly targeting September or October to launch on the NASDAQ. Now, this $2 trillion figure comes from Financial Times reporting after speaking to a range of investors. Anthropic's current valuation is around $1 trillion. Investors say that its rising revenue could double the company's valuation very soon. Investors, according to the report, also see annualized revenue reaching between $100 billion and $120 billion by the end of 2026.
0: From Bureaus Worldwide, this is FSN.
4: With FSN Spotlight, I'm Simon Marks, looking again today at some of the choke points that could, if weaponized, pose real threats to the future of the global economy. We're doing this in light of Iran's sudden realization that by closing the Strait of Hormuz, something the regime had never done before the US and Israeli war on the country began, it could upend the global economy. Edward Fishman, with time under his belt at the US Defense, State and Treasury Departments, with some thoughts today on what to watch out for.
5: I think still the most potent and important choke point in the global economy is the US dollar. It's involved in 90% of all foreign exchange transactions. It's effectively impossible to do global business as a multinational bank or company without access to the dollar. The other thing that makes the dollar such a valuable choke point is that the US can cut off other countries from it without the use of military force, just by sort of the stroke of a pen. I'd say the second most potent choke points, I'd kind of class a couple of them in here, are choke points that exist in the supply chains for advanced semiconductors. We're obviously right now in a fierce race for supremacy in artificial intelligence. So much of that race depends on access to cutting edge chips. You need chip designs from companies like NVIDIA. You need chip manufacturing equipment from companies like ASML in the Netherlands, and you need the actual chip plants in Taiwan. And so I've sort of group those as probably the second most potent.
4: And he spoke to Foreign Policy magazine. With FSN Spotlight, I'm Simon Marks.
0: The main news again. Millions of people across Europe are experiencing a new wave of extreme temperatures in another heat wave this week. A passenger train derails in southern England, seriously injuring two people after three carriages overturned. U.S. Central Command denies reports of conditions on board an aircraft carrier that's been at sea for almost 9 months, amid reports about poor living conditions. And that's the latest Feature Story News.
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Bride's Head Revisited, of course. Granada TV series from 1981, based on Evelyn Waugh's novel of the same name. Jeremy Irons, Anthony Andrews, and a few others in there as well.

Well, to tickle your birthday foul fancy, I've got Whitney Houston, Eric Carmen, Joe Jackson, Mark Knopfler, Fergal Sharkey, Maddie Pryor. It's not a bad lineup, is it? A huge actor of the 60s and 70s, had a minor hit in 1966, and it's my oldie this week. An Airdrie pop band have their only top 40 hit played in Nice in the 90s, and it's back to 1966 and 1977 for Stalled at Two. It sounds like a bad show, doesn't it? I was at home listening myself. Hang on.

doesn't matter that it was a female voice. Joan Baez absolutely owns that Robbie Robertson song. The Night They Drove Old Dixie Down. Also heard Robert Cray Band, Wayne Fontana and the OJs. I love music. Hey, I'd love a baby share. Well, you can have both here. And you can have a couple of Stored at Two tracks as well. Here's the first.

There's only two things wrong with that record. One, it's not long enough. And two, that should have been a number one. And but for Denise Williams and Free, it would have been. May 1977, stuck at two, Stevie Wonder with Sir Duke. And before that, it was July 1962. Number one was Mike Sarn and Wendy Richard Come Outside, keeping Joe Brown and A Picture of You from that coveted number one position, stalled at two for this week. We are heading birthday file bound after this from Cheryl Lee Ralph. Minor hit from her, 1985, In the Evening.

The voice there of Wanda Young, born in Michigan, 1943, on the 9th of August, died in 2021. A singer with the all-female quintet, the Marvelettes, and signed to Motown by a very impressed Berry Gordy after an audition, and who gave them that very name. She became their main vocalist and focal point and took lead vocal on When You're Young and In Love, got to number 13 here in July in 1967. Whitney Houston, born in Newark, New Jersey, 9th of August, 1963, and of course died at an early age, didn't she, in 2012. 14 years ago now. Wow. A hugely popular singer who released 7 studio and 2 soundtrack albums and had total worldwide record sales in excess of 200 million. Her cover of Dolly Parton's I Will Always Love You sold 20 million alone. It was number one here for 10 weeks and is the best-selling single of all time by a female artist. She teamed up with Aretha Franklin for the single It Isn't, It Wasn't, It Ain't Never Gonna Be. Got to number 29 here in September 1989.

Ian Scott Anderson, MBE, has a birth date of the 10th of August 1947, born in Dunfermline. Lead vocalist, flautist and acoustic guitarist with late 60s rock band Jethro Tull. He went solo in 1983 and was releasing albums into the mid-2010s. His health hasn't been too good of late, but he still enjoys a curry and protecting wildcats. Good for him. Life is a long song. Got to number 11 for 2 weeks in October 1971. Jimmy Dean, another one with a birth date of the 10th of August, born in Texas way back in 1928, and we lost him in 2010. Country music singer, television host and actor and businessman who was a lot more successful in his homeland than over here. Big Bad John was his big UK hit, and his only charting follow-up was this one. Little Black Book got to number 33 in November 1962.

Well, that's a record that passed us by. Great Britain, anyway. Did okay in America. Remembering Bobby Hatfield, born in Wisconsin, 1940, on the 10th of August. He died in 2003. With Bill Medley, they were the Righteous Brothers, who had six UK chart singles in a relatively short two-year run during the mid-60s, and more with subsequent re-releases. After a hiatus of a few years, Bobby and Bill reunited for Rock and Roll Heaven and got to number three in the American charts in 1974. Also remembering Ronnie Spector, who was born Veronica Bennett in New York, another one for the 10th of August. She was born there in 1943 and she died 4 years ago. Lead singer of female group The Ronettes and was Mrs. Phil Spector for a while. Back to February 1964, Baby I Love You got to number 11.

Eric Carmen, born 11th of August 1949 in Cleveland, Ohio, died a couple of years ago. Singer, songwriter, guitarist and keyboardist as well. He had been lead singer and main songwriter in early 70s American rock group The Raspberries. He went solo with more success, but his only British success was with the Rachmaninoff-inspired All By Myself. Got to number 12 here in May 1976. Joe Jackson, born in Burton-on-Trent, Staffordshire, 11th of August 1954, as David Jackson, a new wave musician and singer-songwriter, having spent years studying music and playing the clubs. He found success in 1979 with the record Is She Really Going Out With Him. He's released 22 studio albums. His most recent, Hope and Fury, came out in April, and he's got Irish and UK tour dates coming up in September and October. His tribute to Cab Calloway's Jumpin' Jive got to number 43 in July 1981.

0: right, 'cause you dig it on the mellow side.
1: Yeah. The 12th of August is the birth date of a music god. Mark Knopfler, OBE, born in Glasgow, 1949. The man behind Dire Straits, of course, and a composer of film scores, winner of 4 Grammys, sold 120 million records, a virtuoso finger-style guitarist. He was inducted into the Rock and Roll Hall of Fame in 2018 and collected his OBE in 2000. He went solo in 1995, having released albums with Chet Atkins, and as part of the Notting Hillbillies, and from their only album, Missing, presumed having a good time, this criminally underrated single, Your Own Sweet Way. Can you believe this only got to number 76, February into March in 1990?

0: From Feature Story News in London, I'm Stuart Smith. The leader of British political party Reform UK, Nigel Farage, has been re-elected as a lawmaker for Clacton in East England. He gained 62% of the vote. Farage triggered the by-election by resigning in July amid scrutiny over an undeclared $6.3 million gift from a crypto billionaire. All major parties boycotted the contest, leaving 34 candidates on the ballot, including satirical candidate Count Binface, who finished second with nearly 9,500 votes. Ollie Barrett in London says Reform UK is hailing the result as a resounding victory.
1: He actually won more votes in this by-election than he did when he won the seat at the general election, and with a lower turnout. And that is the way that Reform are saying, look, this was a resounding win for Nigel Farage. He has pushed back against the establishment and won this convincing victory. His critics point to the fact that Count Binface, the man who dresses as a bin, a character put together by a comedian, won nearly 10,000 votes, not far off half the votes that Nigel Farage won in the race. Critics of Nigel Farage will say that that is embarrassing for him.
0: At least 8 people have died in eastern Japan after record rainfall, which has left thousands stranded at Tokyo's busiest airport overnight. The torrential downpours triggered landslide warnings and power outages, as Laura Westbrook reports from Hong Kong.
2: Areas of Chiba Prefecture, which is near Japan's capital, Tokyo, recorded upwards of 360 millimeters of rain in 24 hours into Friday. That's more rain than is typical for the entire month of August. Evacuation orders were triggered and tens of thousands of homes also lost power. At Narita Airport, one of 2 main airports serving Tokyo, thousands of passengers were stranded overnight after trains were cancelled. Services partially resumed on Friday morning, while flights in and out of Narita were operating normally on Friday. Laura Westbrook, Hong Kong.
0: The US Defense Secretary says its military can maintain its naval blockade on Iran by rotating aircraft carriers in and out of the Strait of Hormuz. The carrier currently enforcing the blockade has been at sea for a record 200 days, prompting growing concern about crew welfare. A replacement vessel is now on its way to relieve it. Washington hopes this will undermine any Iranian assumption that the deployment is unsustainable. James Goodison reports from Washington.
3: The aircraft carrier that's moving over there, USS George Washington, has been in the Pacific for quite a long time, which shows Tehran, from America's point of view, how serious they're taking it. And also, just on the subject of it coming from the Pacific theatre, it's a sign, really, of how much oxygen the war is taking up.
4: With FSN Spotlight, I'm Simon Marks, looking again today at some of the choke points that could, if weaponized, pose real threats to the future of the global economy. We're doing this in light of Iran's sudden realization that by closing the Strait of Hormuz, something the regime had never done before the US and Israeli war on the country began, it could upend the global economy. Edward Fishman, with time under his belt at the US Defense, State and Treasury Departments, with some thoughts today on what to watch out for.
5: I think still the most potent and important choke point in the global economy is the US dollar. It's involved in 90% of all foreign exchange transactions. It's effectively impossible to do global business as a multinational bank or company without access to the dollar. The other thing that makes the dollar such a valuable choke point is that the US can cut off other countries from it without the use of military force, just by sort of the stroke of a pen. I'd say the second most potent choke points, I'd kind of class a couple of them in here, are choke points that exist in the supply chains for advanced semiconductors. We're obviously right now in a fierce race for supremacy in artificial intelligence. So much of that race depends on access to cutting edge chips. You need chip designs from companies like NVIDIA. You need chip manufacturing equipment from companies like ASML in the Netherlands. And you need the actual chip plants in Taiwan. And so I've sort of group those as probably the second most potent.
4: And he spoke to Foreign Policy magazine. With FSN Spotlight, I'm Simon Marks.
0: To recap the top stories, Reform UK leader Nigel Farage has been re-elected as lawmaker for Clacton in East England. He triggered the by-election by resigning in July after facing scrutiny over his finances. The US is sending another aircraft carrier group to the Strait of Hormuz to replace the current carrier after concerns were raised regarding living conditions for sailors on board. And Europe is facing economic pressures after successive heat waves caused drought conditions across the continent. That's the latest feature story news. Stuart Smith reporting.
6: playing the greatest oldies of all.

think we need our team of technicians to look at that. I'm not convinced that that's the original recording. Set off my little antennae, that has. It is Kid Creole's birthday, though, 12th of August. Born Thomas August Darnell Bowder in the Bronx, New York, 1950. The flamboyant singer and producer and his backing group, The Coconuts, adapted a salsa, jazz and pop style, heavily influenced by 30s and 40s scat singer and dance band leader Cab Calloway. He's cropped up again. They were popular across Europe in the early 80s, more so than in the US. He went on to form swing big band Elbow Bones and the Racketeers. That was There's Something Wrong in Paradise, got to number 35 in the UK charts in September 1983. Craig Douglas, he was born Terence Perkins in Newport, Isle of Wight, 12th of August 1941. Popular singer of the late 50s, early 60s. His cover of Only 16 sold more copies in the UK than Sam Cooke's original, got to number one here for 4 weeks, September into October 1959.

no grass or green. Sure. Yeah, I hate it when that happens as well. Look, it doesn't matter if you haven't got the foggiest idea what he's on about. It's just a great record. Remembering Pluto Shervington, born in Kingston, Jamaica. 13th of August 1950, he died a couple of years ago. A reggae musician, singer, recording engineer and producer with a couple of UK hits. There was Your Honour in 1982 and that one, Dat, got to number 6 in March 1976. Another one with a birth date of the 13th of August. Happy birthday, Mr. Fergal Sharkey. Seen him on telly quite a bit recently, haven't we? Born in Derry, Northern Ireland, 1958. Lead vocalist of pop punk band The Undertones, championed by legendary DJ John Peel. 9 UK hits during their 3-year run from 1978. They split in 1983, citing musical differences, with Sharkey pursuing a solo career. He co-wrote this forgotten gem for his Songs from the Mardi Gras LP. This is I've Got News For You, got to number 12 in April 1981.

situation goes.

been a right mix-mox of stuff this week, isn't it, eh? Sarah Brightman, born Berkhamsted, Hertfordshire, 14th of August 1960. Classical crossover soprano, singer, songwriter, actress, and dancer. As well as being a West End and Broadway star, her career began in the late 70s as a member of dance troupe Hot Gossip. They backed her vocal on I Lost My Heart to a Starship Trooper, number 6, in December 1978. The song was written by Jeff Calvert and Geraint Hughes, who 3 years earlier topped the UK charts as Typically Tropical with Barbados. Thought they'd have known better. Lionel Mortner, he was born Lionel Walmsley in Blackburn, 14th of August 1944. He cropped up on Play School and Play Away as a presenter there for a while, but before that he was lead vocalist and rhythm guitarist of 60s group The Four Pennies. He co-wrote their 1964 number one hit Juliet, and one of their follow-up singles was I Found Out the Hard Way. It's got to number 14 for 2 weeks in August 1964.

Fabulous. Love that. Happy birthday, Maddie Pryor. Born in Blackpool, 14th of August, 1947. Founding member and lead singer with Steel Eye Span. She was awarded an MBE for services to music and still sings and tours today. It's her distinctive vocal on Steel Eye's hits Gaudete and All Around My Hat. A 1976 non-charting single from their All Around My Hat LP, produced by Mike Batt. And that was Hard Times of Old England. 15th of August, Billy Griffin, born in Baltimore in Maryland, 1950, a singer who ended up having the unenviable job of replacing Smokey Robinson and fronting the Miracles in 1972. He helped them to hits like Love Machine and had solo success as well, like this one. Getting to number 17, January into February 83, Hold Me Tighter in the Rain.

Wow, that record takes me back. Got some fond memories attached to that record. Also with birthdays this week, we've got these birthday filers. Pat Metheny, Ron Mayall of Sparks. He's the guy that sits behind the keyboard and looks very strange with a little tash. He's actually a really funny guy. Songwriter Jimmy Webb, Patsy Gallant, Velvet Carolyn Gill, and Tom Johnson, who was born Charles Thomas Johnson in California, 15th of August, 1948. Founder, guitarist, early lead vocalist and songwriter for the rock group Doobie Brothers. In an on-off career spanning the best part of 50 years, Take Me In Your Arms, Rock Me. This got to number 29 in June 1975 here in the UK, number 11 in America and in Canada, and

with no time to spare as a man rowing upon a shoreless lake, never slowing the pace but never spying land. I am as most people, I suppose, lost, not knowing why. But I need to know.

0: I know. I'll go and see what men have done before me in the past. In case there's one who wrote or drew or painted, perhaps in fun, a moment of his life that gave him pause. Who knows? The answer may lie in the heat of the sun.
1: I saw him with Marlene at the movie.
2: I saw him with Pat at the store.
1: Pat's a blonde. I'm a blonde. Can I get a date with him? Do you really think I could?

0: I must find myself before it's too late. 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And then, and only then, could you get through to me. And then, if all is well, we'd make a date. But not now, you see, I really have to go. So would you girls mind stepping off my motorcycle?
1: That's not a motorcycle. That's somebody going... That was David McCullum. Can you believe it? He couldn't have needed the money, surely. The Scottish actor behind The Man from U.N.C.L.E., Colditz, Sapphire and Steel, The Great Escape, and also a classically trained musician, a multi-instrumentalist. He recorded 4 albums for Capitol Records in the 60s, instrumental interpretations of hits of the day with McCallum conducting and contributing compositions of his own as well. Communication was more spoken, really, than sung, wasn't it? And, well, it had to be a tongue-in-cheek release, but that got to number 32, April into May, 1966. It was his only hit, you might be surprised to learn. And he only died 3 years ago as well, aged 90. David McCallum, that was this week's Steve Bishop Aldi in the magnificent, he lied, Communication.

Bananarama and George McRae. Would you look at that time, we're really running late, isn't it? It's not my fault the birthday file overruns. Well, it is my fault, but you know, it can't be helped. Just doesn't leave much time to cram a lot more stuff in. Time for this though, back to the 90s with the Big Dish.

Big Dish, a Scottish pop band formed in Airdrie in 1983. The lads fronted by vocalist and guitarist Stephen Lindsay in a lineup that continually changed during their existence. They put out three studio albums and were supporting acts to tours by Lloyd Cole, Big Country and Delamitri. They released nine singles, and Miss America from the Satellite LP was the only one to break the top 40 or even get inside the top 75. You'd think they'd have gone hell for leather, wouldn't you, with the hit total, but no, they disbanded soon after. There have been various reunions since. The Big Dish and Miss America, and that was this week's Nice from the 90s.

Wow, that's so yummy. Bread and guitar, man. Well, that's your lot. Thanks very much for listening. Look, I know there's a lot of choice out there, so I really do appreciate you tuning in. It is much appreciated. Be back again, same time, same place next week. oldrecordclub@hotmail.co.uk. If you want to get in touch, emails have been very quiet recently. Come on, you lot. Anything you want to hear, late 50s to early 90s, I'll do my best to stick it on for you.

0: From Feature Story News in London, I'm Stuart Smith. The leader of British political party Reform UK, Nigel Farage, has been re-elected as a lawmaker for Clacton in East England. He gained 62% of the vote. Farage triggered the by-election by resigning in July amid scrutiny over an undeclared $6.3 million gift from a crypto billionaire. All major parties boycotted the contest, leaving 34 candidates on the ballot, including satirical candidate Count Binface, who finished second with nearly 9,500 votes. Ollie Barrett in London says Reform UK is hailing the result as a resounding victory.
1: He actually won more votes in this by-election than he did when he won the seat at the general election, and with a lower turnout. And that is the way that Reform is saying, look, this was a resounding win for Nigel Farage. He has pushed back against the establishment and won this convincing victory. His critics point to the fact that Count Binface, the man who dresses as a bin, a character put together by a comedian, won nearly 10,000 votes, not far off half the votes that Nigel Farage won in the race. Critics of Nigel Farage will say that that is embarrassing for him.
0: At least 8 people have died in eastern Japan after record rainfall, which has left thousands stranded at Tokyo's busiest airport overnight. The torrential downpours triggered landslide warnings and power outages, as Laura Westbrook reports from Hong Kong.
2: Areas of Chiba Prefecture, which is near Japan's capital, Tokyo, recorded upwards of 360 millimeters of rain in 24 hours into Friday. That's more rain than is typical for the entire month of August. Evacuation orders were triggered and tens of thousands of homes also lost power. At Narita Airport, one of 2 main airports serving Tokyo, thousands of passengers were stranded overnight after trains were cancelled. Services partially resumed on Friday morning, while flights in and out of Narita were operating normally on Friday. Laura Westbrook, Hong Kong.
0: The US Defense Secretary says its military can maintain its naval blockade on Iran by rotating aircraft carriers in and out of the Strait of Hormuz. The carrier currently enforcing the blockade has been at sea for a record 200 days, prompting growing concern about crew welfare. A replacement vessel is now on its way to relieve it. Washington hopes this will undermine any Iranian assumption that the deployment is unsustainable. James Goodison reports from Washington.
3: The aircraft carrier that's moving over there, USS George Washington, has been in the Pacific for quite a long time, which shows Tehran, from America's point of view, how serious they're taking it. And also, just on the subject of it coming from the Pacific theatre, it's a sign, really, of how much oxygen the war is taking up.
4: With FSN Spotlight, I'm Simon Marks, looking again today at some of the choke points that could, if weaponised, pose real threats to the future of the global economy. We're doing this in light of Iran's sudden realisation that by closing the Strait of Hormuz, something the regime had never done before the US and Israeli war on the country began, it could upend the global economy. Edward Fishman, with time under his belt at the US Defense, State and Treasury Departments, with some thoughts today on what to watch out for.
5: I think still the most potent and important choke point of the global economy is the US dollar. It's involved in 90% of all foreign exchange transactions. It's effectively impossible to do global business as a multinational bank or company without access to the dollar. The other thing that makes the dollar such a valuable choke point is that the U.S. can cut off other countries from it without the use of military force, just by sort of the stroke of a pen. I'd say the second, most potent choke points, I'd kind of class a couple of them in here, are choke points that exist in the supply chains for advanced semiconductors. We're obviously right now in a fierce race for supremacy in artificial intelligence. So much of that race depends on access to cutting-edge chips. You need chip designs from companies like NVIDIA. You need chip manufacturing equipment from companies like ASML in the Netherlands. And you need the actual chip plants in Taiwan. And so I'd sort of group those as probably the second most potent.
4: And he spoke to Foreign Policy magazine. With FSN Spotlight, I'm Simon Marks.
0: To recap the top stories, Reform UK leader Nigel Farage has been re-elected as lawmaker for Clacton in East England. He triggered the by-election by resigning in July after facing scrutiny over his finances. The US is sending another aircraft carrier group to the Strait of Hormuz to replace the current carrier after concerns were raised regarding living conditions for sailors on board. And Europe is facing economic pressures after successive heat waves caused drought conditions across the continent. That's the latest feature story news. Stuart Smith reporting.
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6: Hi, folks. 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Today, I'll take you back to those treasured moments in time when life was much simpler. So sit back, relax, reminisce, and enjoy as I play the tunes that will never die. Let's get started.
7: Hey, let's go back. We're going back in time, that's for sure, today, and playing those tunes that'll never die. Okay, you know, the method we used to discover this particular theme is truly beyond reality. It all started out with in the chat room before the show, and it kind of went like this. Lucky said, typed, "Is there a group that is called Yes?" I said, "Yes." Lucky says, "No, really?" As he, in disbelief, he didn't believe it. Then he says, "Well, maybe this week's theme is about that group." And I said, "No." Then Lucky says, "Then how about next week?" And I said, "Maybe." Lucky says, "Well, will you make up your mind? Is it yes or no?" I said, "Maybe." And that was the end of the chat. Stay tuned, folks, for the show, and maybe you can figure out the theme. Get the hint? Get the hint? We'll also have Memory Lanes on this date in rock and roll history, featuring such artists as Paul Anka, the Toitles, and many more. But wait, we have more. I'll have request and dedication. Now, this week's Rate the Record, I asked the question, why did this song not chart? Unbelievable. So you have to pay attention. A little bit later on the show, we'll find out all about it. In addition, I'll have One Hit Wonders, comparison covers, Double Decker, The Vault Song, instrumental hit of the week. Then you'll learn what the number one song was on this very date, back in 1963. Now, if that isn't enough, dig this. If you want to chat with other folks listening to the same show, just join us in the chat room. Think about it. Very easy to get here. 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Give yourself a nickname and come on in. I guarantee you you'll be welcomed with open arms by Donna, Tony D, Lucky, Bell, and myself. That's right. Please allow me to take a moment to shout a big-time thank you to Zeno Radio for making it possible to listen to the live Memory Lane show using your mobile device simply by dialing 605-472-9037. Now that's 605-472-9037. You're going to hear the phone ring, and poof, like magic, you're listening to the live show. Big benefit is now you can take me with you. If you have errands to run or chores to do around the house, dial the number, plug into the show, and continue your business, and you won't miss a beat. Just make sure your data carrier doesn't surprise you with any BS, if you want to know what I'm talking about. Let's see, HTTP. Maybe HTTPS. I don't know.
8: Oh, yeah. Today's Memory Lane will feature some slow music and some fast music. But whatever is played, I need to send out a big, big time warning. You may have the incredible yearning to clap your hands, snap your fingers, or maybe tap your feet to the music that's played. But that's okay, because that's what Memory Lane is really all about.

get started with today's theme of featuring song titles, starting with Maybe, Maybe Not. Way back in 1940, a group named the Ink Spots from Indianapolis, Indiana, released this track that would later be recognized as the first version to chart when it reached number two. Now, the song is a ballad about heartbreak, longing, and the lingering hope of reconciliation following a breakup. Too many words, Snoopy. Too many

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1: And I have an idea why you should be listening. I think I like to think I'm going to take you back in time and play that one or two or three songs that allow you to reminisce about what you were doing back in the day. Now, with that said, an interracial jazz rock group from Seattle, Washington, known as Ballin' Jack, had This Oldie But Goodie make its debut on the Hot 100 chart, where it would top out at the number 93 position. Folks, here's this week's One Hit Wonder.

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2: 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Well, they got that right. You ain't

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1: Okay, I better get to requests a little at a time here. They're piling up. I love it. I love it. I love it. Can't get enough of them. Anyway, this request came in last week, but I didn't see it. Bad Bob. Bad Bob. Bad Bob. My fault totally. Anyways, Haley V from North Carolina would like to hear this 1965 chart topper that went on to be a gold record for the Fab Four, well, you know, also known as the Beatles. Haley V, you asked for it. This is for you.

0: Hi, this is Mel Williams of xlrradio.co.uk. 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
1: Time to get back to our theme today, featuring songs whose titles start with maybe, maybe not, maybe. In 1979, Tom Pace from Boise, Idaho, wrote its theme song for Grizzly Items. Now, the show's theme song, maybe, was written and sung by Tom Pace. We don't know. Here's a memory lane factoid for you, though. The song was released as a single in Europe. It spent 9 weeks at number one on the singles chart in Germany from November 1979 to January 20th, 1980.

0: Well, hello there. I am Beach Baby from Ocean Waves Radio, and I'm listening to Big Bob's Memory Lane Show on Big Bob's Memory Lane Show. He's the best surfer dude I know. I never thought that it would
1: end. Well, no comment. Vern, you heard it. I know you did, because I know you turned into the show. You heard it. Best surfer dude. Now, I'm not saying no more. Maybe.

This request comes in from our longtime listener, Jimmy P., down in Miami, Florida. And he tunes in to Crosswaves, to the Memory Lane show over at Crosswaves Radio, owned and operated by our good friend Joey Weston. He'd like to hear this song by Max Romeo. Now, Romeo is a Jamaican reggae and roots musician. In 1968, he released this track that would chart at the number 10 position on the UK chart. Jimmy P., you requested it, and here it is. Oh, by the way, I must read this disclaimer. The song gained fame due to its lyrics of sexual nature, despite Romeo's claims that it was about a leaky roof. Tell me.

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1: Just maybe we'll continue with today's maybe theme. In 1971, Bob Seger and a Silver Bullet Band had this song appear on the on their brand new morning album, but sadly, not on a Hot 100. Now, here's a Memory Lane factoid for you. The song is a hopeful, intimate song, unlike other tunes by Mr. Seger.

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1: Yeah, surf's up, Vern. That's right. Also, back in 1954, on this date in rock and roll history, Mr. Paul Anka makes his first network TV appearance on American Bandstand, where he performs his current hit that later would be a chart topper on its way to a gold

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1: This information was sent in by Lucky and the boys from the Great White North. Thanks, Lucky and the boys. Woof, woof. That's thank you in doggy language. Okay, where's the pig ears? I hope they're not listening anyway. With that said, it is with a very heavy heart to report that Arlene Smith, original member of the Chantels, died on July 29, 2026, from natural causes. Let's all take a memory lane stroll back to 1961, when the group from Bronx, New York, had this track make its debut on the Hot 100 chart and reached the number 14 position. Not bad at all. Oh, by the way, something tells me that you'll hear more from the Chantels a little bit later on in the show.

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1: Okay, back to the request, a little at a time. If you don't hear your crest water away, I got them piled up pretty good here, so just stick it out with me a little bit. This one comes in from Donna down in Crockett, Texas. She'd like to hear this tune by Eddie and the Hot Rods. Now, in my opinion, Eddie and the Hot Rods, they're really a great group because they remind me a lot of their music, a lot like the Ramones. They only got one speed, and here they are.
2: 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Wanna do it?

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1: Man, I thought someone stepped on someone's toe or something there. Anyway, this next song requested by Chris, a good friend and longtime listener to Memory Lane Show out in Brewer, Maine. He'd like to hear this 1973 number two hit by Paul Simon. Chris, I hope you have yours on, brother. You asked for it, and you got it.

0: Hi, this is Matty C from www.merseyradio.co.uk, and I just want to say, keep on rocking with Big Bob's Merry Lane Show. 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
1: Okay, this next request comes in from Donna down in Crockett, Texas. She'd like to hear this 1964 chart topper by the Dixie Cups. Donna, you have yours on? Stay awake. This is for you.
2: Go!

0: Feature Story News in London, I'm Stuart Smith. The leader of British political party Reform UK, Nigel Farage, has been re-elected as a lawmaker for Clacton in East England. He gained 62% of the vote. Farage triggered the by-election by resigning in July amid scrutiny over an undeclared $6.3 million gift from a crypto billionaire. All major parties boycotted the contest, leaving 34 candidates on the ballot, including satirical candidate Count Binface, who finished second with nearly 9,500 votes. Ollie Barrett in London says Reform UK is hailing the result as a resounding victory.
1: He actually won more votes in this by-election than he did when he won the seat at the general election, and with a lower turnout. And that is the way that Reform are saying, look, this was a resounding win for Nigel Farage. He has pushed back against the establishment and won this convincing victory. His critics point to the fact that Count Binface, the man who dresses as a bin, a character put together by a comedian, won nearly 10,000 votes, not far off half the votes that Nigel Farage won in the race. Critics of Nigel Farage will say that that is embarrassing for him.
0: At least 8 people have died in eastern Japan after record rainfall, which has left thousands stranded at Tokyo's busiest airport overnight. The torrential downpours triggered landslide warnings and power outages, as Laura Westbrook reports from Hong Kong.
2: Areas of Chiba Prefecture, which is near Japan's capital, Tokyo, recorded upwards of 360 millimeters of rain in 24 hours into Friday. That's more rain than is typical for the entire month of August. Evacuation orders were triggered and tens of thousands of homes also lost power. At Narita Airport, one of 2 main airports serving Tokyo, thousands of passengers were stranded overnight after trains were cancelled. Services partially resumed on Friday morning, while flights in and out of Narita were operating normally on Friday. Laura Westbrook, Hong Kong.
0: The US Defense Secretary says its military can maintain its naval blockade on Iran by rotating aircraft carriers in and out of the Strait of Hormuz. The carrier currently enforcing the blockade has been at sea for a record 200 days, prompting growing concern about crew welfare. A replacement vessel is now on its way to relieve it. Washington hopes this will undermine any Iranian assumption that the deployment is unsustainable. James Goodison reports from Washington.
3: The aircraft carrier that's moving over there, USS George Washington, has been in the Pacific for quite a long time, which shows Tehran, from America's point of view, how serious they're taking it. And also, just on the subject of it coming from the Pacific theatre, it's a sign, really, of how much oxygen the war is taking up.
4: With FSN Spotlight, I'm Simon Marks, looking again today at some of the choke points that could, if weaponized, pose real threats to the future of the global economy. We're doing this in light of Iran's sudden realization that by closing the Strait of Hormuz, something the regime had never done before the US and Israeli war on the country began, it could upend the global economy. Edward Fishman, with time under his belt at the US Defense, State and Treasury Departments, with some thoughts today on what to watch out for.
5: I think still the most potent and important choke point of the global economy is the US dollar. It's involved in 90% of all foreign exchange transactions. It's effectively impossible to do global business as a multinational bank or company without access to the dollar. The other thing that makes the dollar such a valuable choke point is that the US can cut off other countries from it without the use of military force, just by sort of the stroke of a pen. I'd say the second most potent choke points, I'd kind of class a couple of them in here, are choke points that exist in the supply chains for advanced semiconductors. We're obviously right now in a fierce race for supremacy in artificial intelligence. So much of that race depends on access to cutting edge chips. You need chip designs from companies like NVIDIA. You need chip manufacturing equipment from companies like ASML in the Netherlands. And you need the actual chip plants in Taiwan. And so I've sort of group those as probably the second most potent.
4: And he spoke to Foreign Policy magazine. With FSN Spotlight, I'm Simon Marks.
0: To recap the top stories, Reform UK leader Nigel Farage has been re-elected as lawmaker for Clacton in East England. He triggered the by-election by resigning in July after facing scrutiny over his finances. The US is sending another aircraft carrier group to the Strait of Hormuz to replace the current carrier after concerns were raised regarding living conditions for sailors on board. And Europe is facing economic pressures after successive heat waves caused drought conditions across the continent. That's the latest feature story news. Stuart Smith reporting.
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0: 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Like I said, they're hardworking, sincere, dedicated people. I, for one, appreciate the opportunity to give them an attaboy and attagirl every chance I get. Speaking of attaboy and attagirl, let's shout one out to Zeno Radio. Those folks make it possible for you to listen to the Live Memory Lane show using your mobile device simply by dialing 605-472-9037. That's 605-472-9037. And just wait, then what's going to happen? The show will come on, the live show, and you can take me with you. That's right. If you're going to the bank or doing some errands, other errands, or chores around the house, plug in the phone number, listen to the show. You won't miss a beat. Also, one thing I failed to mention is that when you go to the main website, memorylaneshow.com, there's a menu item at the top that says Requests. You click on Requests, you put in the title or artist name that you'd like to hear. Even if a query comes up and shows you the name of the song, you put a little dot in there and put your name in, send it to me, and I'll be sure, if I don't miss it, to get it on the air as soon as I can, you know what I mean? Okay, that's a new request feature. Not really new, it's about 3 years it hadn't worked, and I finally took the bull by the horns and figured it out, and with help with my server people, they took care of it for me. Okay. And now for the comparison cover segment part of the show, as suggested by my good friend Dave in Southern California. Hey Audrey, can you help us out?
1: 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Double-decker covers. The same song will be sung by different artists. 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
1: This week's a comparison cover of the song Maybe fits today's theme and were suggested by Lucky and the Boys in the Great White North. Thank you big time, Lucky and the Boys. Why do I laugh? I don't know. Now, these songs were kind of different, a little bit different from one another, but dig this. Both tunes were charted hits on the Hot 100. The first version and the original was sung by the Chantels from the Bronx, New York. The second version by the Shangri-Las, who hailed from the Queens, New York. They released their version in 1964 and would top out at the number 91 position. Okay, let's get back to our theme today. Maybe we should get back, maybe not, I don't know. What do you think? Yeah, let's get back to it. We should resume with today's theme of featuring songs that start with maybe. My next group was best known for hits like Hush and Smoke on the Water. And in 1972, they released an album named Machine Head. This song appears on the album, but you won't find it anyplace on the Hot 100. Here's Deep Purple on Memory Lane.

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1: The date is August 8th, the year 1963. 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
2: It's time to get back to our theme today, featuring songs whose titles start with maybe, maybe not. In 1970, the brother and sister duo known as the Carpenters released their Close to You album, which featured this track. Now, here's a Memory Lane factoid for you. The tune is a gentle ballad about the vulnerability of opening oneself up to love. Ooh, ooh, ooh, ooh. That love.

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1: Back to requests. I still got a few more requests we got to get out. This one, I don't know how they did this. This one comes from Anonymous. Obviously, they don't want us to know their name. Anyway, it's a 1976 chart topper. Actually, the tune went platinum, so pretty good tune, I guess. Anyway, I love this. This is also dedicated to Tony D. How in the world does an anonymous person send it to the system to Tony D? How do they know that Tony D is? I don't know. Anyway, maybe we'll play it, maybe we'll not. Anyway, Tony D, this is for you. From Anonymous.

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1: Okay, this request, this is a dedication. Oh, wait a minute. I got one also. This request comes in from Anonymous. It's dedicated to Big Bob. How about that? Anyway, they want to hear a 1979 chart topper that was also a platinum record by Donna Summer. Okay, Big Bob, maybe this is for you.

And it's summer with hot stuff. I guess the only question I have to ask, maybe Lucky knows the answer. Who's the hot stuff? Hey, you just never know, you know what I mean? Okay, maybe, just maybe, we should turn to our theme today of featuring songs whose titles start with maybe. In 1971, a group from Gary, Indiana, had this track make it prominent on a prominent Hot 100 chart and later peak at number 20. It's a soulful ballad about a heartbreak, longing, and desperate hope that a lost love will return. Maybe, maybe not. Folks, hear the Jackson 5 on Memory Lane.

0: 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It's time to play
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0: the interactive part of the show when listeners vote if the song should have been a charted tune or not. 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Now, there are numerous ways to cast your vote. The folks in the chat room have it the easiest. They can just simply post their vote right in the chat. So why don't you make it easy for yourself? Also, open up your favorite browser and type in the address line, memorylaneshow.com/chat. 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Or you can email me at bigbobsmemorylane@gmail.com. 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Or if you have a Twitter account, you can tweet me at memory_lane. And after the top of the hour, I'll give you the results to determine if this song should have been a hit or not. This week's Rate the Record comes from the Orlans, who are known for hits like The Wah Watusi, Don't Hang Up, and South Street, just to name a few. But after digging real deep, I found a tune they released in 1961 that did not chart for the group from Philadelphia, Pennsylvania. Hey folks, maybe together we can figure out why this tune did not chart. Here's I'll Be True by the Orlans.
2: Soldier boy, this is parting time.

Okay, the song just played by the Orlines, I'll Be True, is this week's Rate the Record. Let's see, we'll leave the polls open till about 5 minutes and 17 seconds after the top of the hour. 5 minutes and 17 seconds. In that time, we will lock the doors, shut off the lights, gather in the ballots, stick them in the room with Big Bertha, air-conditioned, by the way, and she will separate them all out and then give us the results then and only then that we will announce it to the entire universe. How's that? Okay, so we've got to get this set up. We got emails coming in. Hey, no, we don't care. We don't care. We don't care. In 1971, on this date in rock and roll history, and entering my That Was a Bad Decision category, after having a half a dozen top 20 hits in the U.S., the Bee Gees finally scored their first Billboard number one hit with this track. Now, Barry and Robin Gibb had written the song for crooner Andy Williams, but get this, he turned it down. That, folks, was a bad decision.

0: Story News in Washington, I'm James Goodison. The man accused of the high-profile murder of an American insurance executive has pleaded guilty to two charges in New York, which could see him imprisoned for the rest of his life. Luigi Mangione has been accused of murdering Brian Thompson, one of the country's top healthcare bosses, outside a Manhattan hotel in 2024. Mitch McCann reports from New York.
1: Luigi Mangione reportedly appeared relaxed and calm in federal court on Friday as he told the judge he would plead guilty to two charges related to the killing of United Healthcare boss Brian Thompson. The charges he pleaded guilty to were one count of interstate stalking resulting in death and one count of stalking through the use of interstate facilities resulting in death. Both carry possible life sentences.
0: Pakistani Prime Minister Shehbaz Sharif has warned India that the suspension of a decades-old water-sharing agreement is a red line for Pakistan, using his Independence Day address to take a firm stance on the dispute. Pakistan marked its 79th Independence Day on Friday with gun salutes, flag-hoisting ceremonies and patriotic events. Hira Mustafa reports from Islamabad.
2: The timing of these remarks is highly significant because they're coming at a time when Pakistan is celebrating its Independence Day, a day when the issues of national security, sovereignty and unity often take central stage. The Prime Minister's remarks signals that the Indus Water Treaty suspension by India is not only an economic issue for the country, but also a matter of national honour and dignity, because the future of 240 million Pakistanis depends on the Indus Water for the livelihoods and the agriculture. The 90% of the country's agriculture depends on the waters that are coming from India.
0: Nigel Farage, leader of Reform UK, has been re-elected as the Member of Parliament for Clacton in Essex with 62% of the vote, but did not attend the count, citing security concerns that Essex police say they did not raise. Farage triggered the by-election himself by resigning in July amid scrutiny over an undeclared £5 million gift from a cryptocurrency billionaire. All major parties boycotted the contest, leaving 34 candidates on the ballot, none from Labour, the Tories, the Liberal Democrats or the Greens. The satirical candidate Count Binface finished second with nearly 9,500 votes. Ollie Barrett has more from London.
3: Nigel Farage and Reform have spoken of this credible threat to him if he were to attend the count, which has now taken place. But he also talked about not wanting to be there and being demeaned and humiliated, as he put it, by some of those satirical candidates that you mentioned that also took part in this race. Now, what we were hearing from Reform was that the police had advised that there was a credible threat of some sort, but that has been denied.
4: With FSN Spotlight, I'm Simon Marks, looking again today at some of the choke points that could, if weaponized, pose real threats to the future of the global economy. We're doing this in light of Iran's sudden realization that by closing the Strait of Hormuz, something the regime had never done before the US and Israeli war on the country began, it could upend the global economy. Edward Fishman, with time under his belt at the US Defense, State and Treasury Departments, with some thoughts today on what to watch out for.
5: I think still the most potent and important choke point of the global economy is the US dollar. It's involved in 90% of all foreign exchange transactions. It's effectively impossible to do global business as a multinational bank or company without access to the dollar. The other thing that makes the dollar such a valuable choke point is that the U.S. can cut off other countries from it without the use of military force, just by sort of the stroke of a pen. I'd say the second, most potent choke points, I'd kind of class a couple of them in here, are choke points that exist in the supply chains for advanced semiconductors. We're obviously right now in a fierce race for supremacy in artificial intelligence. So much of that race depends on access to cutting-edge chips. You need chip designs from companies like NVIDIA. You need chip manufacturing equipment from companies like ASML in the Netherlands. And you need the actual chip plants in Taiwan. And so I've sort of group those as probably the second most potent.
4: And he spoke to Foreign Policy magazine. With FSN Spotlight, I'm Simon Marks.
0: The man accused of the high-profile murder of an American insurance executive has pleaded guilty to two charges in New York, which could see him imprisoned for the rest of his life. Pakistani Prime Minister Shehbaz Sharif has warned India that the suspension of a decades-old water-sharing agreement is a red line. And Nigel Farage has been re-elected as an MP in the UK after triggering a by-election by resigning. He's been under scrutiny over a undeclared £5 million gift from a crypto billionaire. And that's the latest from FSN. I'm Jake.
6: biggest oldies of all time.

0: 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These folks are very talented and offer some awesome entertainment for you. Just put a click of your mouse. You can always send them a little contact email and tell them to keep up the great job. You know, I'm in a position where I appreciate the opportunity to give them an attaboy and attagirl every chance I get. Now, speaking of attaboy and attagirls, let's send one out to Zeno Radio. They make it possible for you to listen to the live version of Memory Lane by dialing 605-472-9037. Let me give you that phone number again, 605-472-9037. Now, the only thing you got to do is you dial it up, lay on your own couch, I don't know, take it easy, and listen to the tunes that'll never die right on your own. Because you're remote, you can do anything you want now. So, but anyway, you'll enjoy the show. If you got to go to the market or whatever, you know, you'll be able to still tune in. And this way here, you won't miss a beat. Okay, all you dudes and dudettes out there, it is time for
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0: When I play a tune from back in time. Back in time, we're going back in 1967. And staying with today's maybe theme, this bubblegum group from Mansfield, Ohio, had this breezy, upbeat garage rock track show up as the B-side song to the band's breakthrough hit named Beg, Borrow, and Steal. Folks, here's the Ohio Express on Memory Lane.

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1: Okay, folks, the voting polls are officially closed. Boy, oh boy, I hit the nail on the head. 5 minutes and what, 7 seconds, I said? Real good, real good. Anyway, the voting polls are officially closed for this week's Rate the Record, which featured a song by Orleans, I'll Be True. Okay, I don't play the game, and honest to God, I thought it was a great doo-wop tune, but didn't have whatever it takes to oomph to make it any better. I gave it a 7, only because I like the doo-wop sound. Now, not knowing how the people were going to vote, because I write mine down first, the votes came in, and I'm going to tell you something. This doesn't happen in a very long time. 14% gave it a 1. Another 14% gave it a 5. 58% gave it a 7. So great minds think a lot alike. And 14% gave it a 10. Some comments were Chris from Brewer, Maine said it should be in a top 20. Well, our votes disagree with that. Jimmy P from Miami says it should be about the halfway in the Hot 100. Like a tune like last week, Mediocre 50. You know, I think that the tune still should have been released as an 8-track side and probably would have charted. I kind of agree with Jimmy. Probably in the 50s or 60s, somewhere on in there. It wasn't that great of a tune. I want to thank each and every one of you personally for taking time out of your busy schedule and play Rate the Record. It's your opportunity to voice your opinion and to interact with the show. Now I got to find a tune here. I think this is it, if I'm not mistaken. Maybe I'm running late. No, I know I am. In 1977, Paul McCartney and Wings had this tune make his debut on the Hot 100 and later peak at number 10. Here's a memory lane factoid for you. The track is a deeply personal love song dedicated to Paul McCartney's first wife, Linda McCartney. I bet you never knew that, did you?

0: 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Maybe.
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0: 1976, on this date in rock and roll history, Elton John and Kiki D combined their talents for a U.S. number one smash hit with this tune. Here's a Memory Lane factoid for you. The song was written by Elton and his songwriting partner, Bernie Taupin, I think that's right, under the assumed names of Ann Orson and Carte Blanche.

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1: Today we are featuring songs whose title begin with the word maybe. Maybe not. For our next tune, we turn to the artist, a teen idol from Fargo, North Carolina, by the name of Bobby V. In 1968, he had this track it listed on the Hot 100, later reached the number 46 position. Here's a memory lane factoid for you. The song is a romantic ballad about focusing on present love and commitment.

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1: Well, we play those hits that will never, ever die. If I have something to say with it, I'll wake everybody up here to get out these slow songs. Back in 1968, this duo from New York, known as Simon and Garfunkel, had this track make his debut on the Hot 100, later become a chart topper.

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2: The next song coming up right now was also requested by Donna down in Crockett, Texas. Thank you, Donna. All right, maybe, maybe it's time to get back to today's theme, song title starting with the word maybe. 1958, the Crickets, Buddy Holly's rock and roll band, had this track make a very important impression on the Hot 100 chart, which would later peak at number 17. The tune is an upbeat rockabilly track about youthful romantic yearning

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1: In 2003, on this date in rock and roll history, the Osmonds received a star on the Hollywood Walk of Fame. As a group, Alan, Wayne, Merrill, Jay, and Donnie placed the 10 songs on the Billboard Top 40 chart. Donnie had 16 solo hits, his sister Marie 3, and together the pair had 6 more. Now here's a memory lane factoid for you. The youngest member of the family was 9-year-old Jimmy. Well, he also cracked the top 40 with this tune in 1970.

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1: No, maybe about this. I hope everyone is enjoying today's theme of featuring songs that begin with the word maybe. I like to think that we saved the best for last. But first, I want to shout a big thank you to Lucky and the boys from the Great White North for suggesting today's theme and providing many of the titles, in addition to lots of laughs. Thank you, Lucky. In 1964, Leslie Gore had this track enter the Hot 100, later peak at number 14. In this tune, the singer explores the emotional conflict of a young woman in love who is fully aware that her partner is unfaithful. Oh my God, guys, come on, wake up.
2: Maybe

All righty, folks. We come to the very end, and I promised you that we will have a Bob Seger tune that'll kind of morph right in to this week's Rock Out. But anyway, all you cool cats out there in cool skirts, are you ready? You know it is Rock Out time. Is that part of the show when you should turn them speakers way up. Move that furniture around for yourself to make some room for some dancing. Put on those white Bobby socks and those dancing shoes and get ready to shake it. Well, here's an idea. You can just do a little bit dancing like Donna. We're going to start today's Rock Out with this 1978 number 4 Seger Fix tune from Ann Arbor, Michigan. Bob Seger, Super Bowl of Bands.

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0: Okay, what we're going to do, Paul from Sterling Heights wanted to kick off the rock out with this one by Chuck Miller. Come on, everybody, got the boogie blues.
2: We're going to

0: Oh, yeah. What a way to close out the Rock Owl with the Rockabilly Boogie by the Cool Cats. Rock out. Okay, got a couple quick announcements to make. Let's see here. I got a lot of time. All of a sudden, I got a lot of time. I don't understand how that happened. Almost like I forgot something. Got to say hello and thank you once again to all the affiliates of out there that carry the Memory Lane show, either on the live version or the encore or replay. I appreciate that very much. And if you are a listener at one of these terrific affiliate sites, give yourselves a big round of applause. I appreciate it very much. Make sure you thank that affiliate for carrying the Memory Lane show. And you can ask other affiliates that don't carry the Memory Lane show if they'd be interested. You know what I mean? How about our own chat room? Donna, Aaron, Tony D, Bell. Lucky was here. Absent. Mark these names down. Absent was Rocking Al. And who else was absent? Someone else. Give yourselves a big round of applause. That's right, Tony D. Give everybody in the chat room, give yourselves a round of applause. Next week. Okay, now I know why I needed a little bit more time to explain next week. The title is Baby Boomer New Lyrics. What Lucky and I have found is that some old timers are revising their songs up to like 2026 standards, and they're changing the lyrics around and making big time profits off over their song again, just changed a little bit. And we found a loophole of these artists that are doing this, and we got a bunch of them next week. We're gonna play them Baby Boomers New Lyrics. You're going to have a laugh or two along with enjoying some great music. That's for sure. Okay, please allow me an opportunity to provide all the terrific listeners out there. I don't want to be a PETA, but I have to suggest this or two for you, for your benefit and my benefit. Firstly, you got to keep those hands clean. Yesterday, when I was in the hospital for about 6 hours, I wasn't put in the hospital. I was there for Snoopy. She had some tests to be run. And I was looking at some of the people, and you know something? I'm going to tell you, this hospital is second to none when it comes down to its design. But the elderly people, probably 90% of the elderly people that I saw had masks on. So you know they're doing something right, and that's great. I almost wanted to go up to them and thank them, but I don't know. They might think I'm some kind of pervert or something. Okay, keep those hands clean, and that'll help reduce the chances of any of these diseases going out. It's getting around flu season, so get yourself prepared for that. Get your shots about September, October. Also, you can do me a big favor by helping the elderly who may live near you. Hey, it's very simple. All you got to do is call them if you have their phone number, or go to the house, knock on the door, and say, "Hey, Mr. Lovebug, hey, dig it, man. I'm going to the bakery, and then I'm going to the meat market. Is there anything I can get for you? You know?" And he might think twice about giving any information out, but once you gain his confidence, you might say, he'll be very happy. Hey, you don't have to make any big deal. I'm going to go pick up some peanut butter or some milk and some bread. Is there anything that you need? You need some hamburger buns or hot dog buns or something? I'll be more than happy to get a Pepto-Bismol, iron tablets, some of these things I can't even say that are advertised on the TV. The words are so bad, you know. But anyway, they would appreciate it that you're even asking them, number one. And number two, you're going to feel good that you came across and approached this, in this case, Mr. Lovebug. And number three, if they say, "Yeah, you know something, what's your name?" And you say, "Well, my name is Paul, and I'm going, and Paul, you know, the only thing I need is some orange juice. I'd like to have some orange juice." Hey, and then Paul gets the orange juice. They're happy. Paul's happy because he feels good that he did something for the elderly. And Paul tells me, because he calls me every day anyway, he tells me, hey, Bob, I took Mr. Lovebug and I got him some orange juice. Dig that. I'm going to feel good for you, too. They are very complicated situations that we have to take the bull by the horns and keep these elderly people out of the environment that would cause them problems, because their immune system at an elderly age is extremely low, and we can do them that favor. And this way here, you know, they're going to be maybe hopefully live longer. You know what I mean? And that's all we're trying to do, is keep them out of the hospital, keep them from getting some sort of flu or COVID-19, 20 or 21.
1: From Feature Story News in Washington, I'm James Goodison. The man accused of the high-profile murder of an American insurance executive has pleaded guilty to two charges in New York, which could see him imprisoned for the rest of his life. Luigi Mangione has been accused of murdering Brian Thompson, one of the country's top healthcare bosses, outside a Manhattan hotel in 2024. Mitch McCann reports from New York.
2: Luigi Mangione reportedly appeared relaxed and calm in federal court on Friday as he told the judge he would plead guilty to two charges related to the killing of United Healthcare boss Brian Thompson. The charges he pleaded guilty to were one count of interstate stalking resulting in death and one count of stalking through the use of interstate facilities resulting in death. Both carry possible life sentences.
1: Pakistani Prime Minister Shehbaz Sharif has warned India that the suspension of a decades-old water-sharing agreement is a red line for Pakistan, using his Independence Day address to take a firm stance on the dispute. Pakistan marked its 79th Independence Day on Friday with gun salutes, flag-hoisting ceremonies and patriotic events. Hira Mustafa reports from Islamabad.
3: The timing of these remarks is highly significant because they're coming at a time when Pakistan is celebrating its Independence Day, a day when the issues of national security, sovereignty and unity often take central stage. The Prime Minister's remarks signals that the Indus Water Treaty suspension by India is not only an economic issue for the country, but also a matter of national honour and dignity, because the future of 240 million Pakistanis depends on the Indus water for the livelihoods and the agriculture. The 90% of the country's agriculture depends on the waters that are coming from India.
1: Nigel Farage, leader of Reform UK, has been re-elected as the Member of Parliament for Clacton in Essex with 62% of the vote, but did not attend the count, citing security concerns that Essex police say they did not raise. Farage triggered the by-election himself by resigning in July amid scrutiny over an undeclared £5 million gift from a cryptocurrency billionaire. All major parties boycotted the contest, leaving 34 candidates on the ballot, none from Labour, the Tories, the Liberal Democrats or the Greens. The satirical candidate Count Binface finished second with nearly 9,500 votes. Ollie Barrett has more from London.
4: Nigel Farage and Reform have spoken of this credible threat to him if he were to attend the count, which has now taken place. But he also talked about not wanting to be there and being demeaned and humiliated, as he put it, by some of those satirical candidates that you mentioned that also took part in this race. Now, what we were hearing from Reform was that the police had advised that there was a credible threat of some sort, but that has been denied.
5: With FSN Spotlight, I'm Simon Marks, looking again today at some of the choke points that could, if weaponized, pose real threats to the future of the global economy. We're doing this in light of Iran's sudden realization that by closing the Strait of Hormuz, something the regime had never done before the US and Israeli war on the country began, it could upend the global economy. Edward Fishman, with time under his belt at the US Defense, State and Treasury Departments, with some thoughts today on what to watch out for.
6: I think still the most potent and important choke point in the global economy is the US dollar. It's involved in 90% of all foreign exchange transactions. It's effectively impossible to do global business as a multinational bank or company without access to the dollar. The other thing that makes the dollar such a valuable choke point is that the U.S. can cut off other countries from it without the use of military force, just by sort of the stroke of a pen. I'd say the second, most potent choke points, I'd kind of class a couple of them in here, are choke points that exist in the supply chains for advanced semiconductors. We're obviously right now in a fierce race for supremacy in artificial intelligence. So much of that race depends on access to cutting-edge chips. You need chip designs from companies like NVIDIA, You need chip manufacturing equipment from companies like ASML in the Netherlands, and you need the actual chip plants in Taiwan. And so I'd sort of group those as probably the second most potent.
5: And he spoke to Foreign Policy magazine. With FSN Spotlight, I'm Simon Marks.
1: The man accused of the high-profile murder of an American insurance executive has pleaded guilty to two charges in New York, which could see him in prison for the rest of his life. Pakistani Prime Minister Shehbaz Sharif has warned India that the suspension of a decades-old water-sharing agreement is a red line. And Nigel Farage has been re-elected as an MP in the UK after triggering a by-election by resigning. He's been under scrutiny over a undeclared £5 million gift from a crypto billionaire. And that's the latest from FSN. I'm James Goodison.
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0: From the golden age of Top 40 Radio, it's time to turn back the clock. Welcome to Solid Gold Memories, the soundtrack of your life, where the hits never stop and the memories shine bright. And now, here's your host, the man with the music and the stories that make the memories, Eric Michaels.
1: Hey everybody, how's it going? It is Eric Michaels. It's time once again for Solid Gold Memories. 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Today we're playing all 45 RPM records right off the turntables. I hooked up two turntables and I said, you know what? We want to hear all the cracks, the pops, the hisses that we used to hear back in the day when we used to play 45s and have those jukebox records in there. All that good stuff. Well, we're going to be playing some 45 records for you, so you're going to hear some pops. You may even hear some skips. It's all part of it, so definitely. We're going to kick things off from a group called Seals and Cross from 1978. It's You're the Love, Solid Gold Memories.

playing some of your favorite hits right off of 45 RPM records. On our Solid Gold Memory Show, I am Eric Michaels. Fun fact about that song, this song actually became their final top 40 hit on the Billboard Hot 100. And I got a trivia question here for you for later on. What was their breakthrough hit in 1972? You think about that a while, and I will give you the chance to answer that in just a little bit. Right now, let's take a look at the time capsule from 1978. Greece ruled the box office. Gas prices averaged 63 cents a gallon. And of course, the show Dallas premiered on TV. And we're going to play that for you coming up in just a few moments. But right now, back to 78. The voice of Bread, David Gates, riding that emotional last train on Solid Gold Memories.

And we got to hear a little bit of pops and hisses in that song there. David Gates took the last train on our 45 RPM Solid Gold Memories show. And again, Dallas premiered on TV in 1970.

Solid Gold Memories, along with Eric Michaels, Jeffrey Osborne, and You Should Be Mine. He was the former lead singer from which band? Well, LTD, if you knew that. It peaked at number one on the R&B chart. Coming up next, a little rock edge from Genesis. The fun fact about this song, the song title was inspired by a newspaper headline Phil Collins saw while on tour. It's Paper Late, right here on Solid Gold Memories.

Solid Gold Memories with Genesis from 1982. It's Paper Late. Eric Michaels along with you. And this next track here was also from 1982. It was a big country pop crossover hit. And trivia, this was Sylvia's only major pop crossover hit. It's called Nobody, and it's playing on Solid Gold Memories.

Originally recorded by Friends of Distinction in 1970, a remake done by Paul Davis in 82, Love or Let Me Be Lonely. It's Eric Michaels. Paul Davis gave it the soft Southern touch to that song, originally recorded again by the Friends of Distinction in 1970. Heading into 1980 from the album The Fox, this became Elton's biggest U.S. hit since 1976 at the time. It's Little Jeannie on Solid Gold Memories.

Solid Gold Memories, where we broke out the turntables. We're playing some 45s for you today during our Solid Gold Memories show. That song there, Prairie League, 1979. Now, that song helped revive the band after Vince Gill had left. The next tune was one of the ultimate almost love songs of the 70s. England Dan and John Ford Coley from 1977. Met you

solid gold memories. If you're playing along with our trivia question from earlier, Sills and Cross breakthrough hit was Summer Breeze. It's Eric Michaels. We broke out the turntables, 45 RPMs. I got them stacked up for you today. And you may just hear some clicks and pops in there because they're 45s. And that's just the way they always sounded, right? Well, coming up next here, we're going back to 82 with a group called Quarter Flash, fronted by Rindy Ross, one of the few sax-playing female rock leads.

0: Hey, darling, can I buy you a couple of drinks? Looking for Mr. Goodbar? Here he is. Wait a minute, I've got it. You're an Italian.
1: Huh? You're Jewish?
0: Oh, love your nails. You must be a Libra. Your place or mine?
2: Yeah. Zappa, there he's poking fun at the disco craze from 1979 with a little Dancing Fool. It is Eric Michaels. Fun fact about this song here from Lindsey Buckingham. The album cover famously features Lindsey strapped in a straitjacket. It's Go Insane on Solid Gold Memories, playing all your favorites on 45 RPM Records right here on Solid Gold Memories.

little Disco Inferno time. Sylvester from 78. Now, some trivia question here. Sylvester was one of the very first openly gay disco stars to achieve mainstream success. It is Eric Michaels along with you going to 1979 from the album Back to the Egg. Paul McCartney played most instruments on this track. It's Arrow Through Me from Wings and Paul McCartney on Solid Gold Memories.

0: Story news in Washington, I'm James Goodison. The man accused of the high-profile murder of an American insurance executive has pleaded guilty to two charges in New York, which could see him imprisoned for the rest of his life. Luigi Mangione has been accused of murdering Brian Thompson, one of the country's top healthcare bosses, outside a Manhattan hotel in 2024. Mitch McCann reports from New York.
1: Luigi Mangione reportedly appeared relaxed and calm in federal court on Friday as he told the judge he would plead guilty to two charges related to the killing of United Healthcare boss Brian Thompson. The charges he pleaded guilty to were one count of interstate stalking resulting in death and one count of stalking through the use of interstate facilities resulting in death. Both carry possible life sentences.
0: Pakistani Prime Minister Shehbaz Sharif has warned India that the suspension of a decades-old water-sharing agreement is a red line for Pakistan, using his Independence Day address to take a firm stance on the dispute. Pakistan marked its 79th Independence Day on Friday with gun salutes, flag-hoisting ceremonies and patriotic events. Hira Mustafa reports from Islamabad.
2: The timing of these remarks is highly significant because they're coming at a time when Pakistan is celebrating its Independence Day, a day when the issues of national security, sovereignty and unity often take central stage. The Prime Minister's remarks signals that the Indus Water Treaty suspension by India is not only an economic issue for the country, but also a matter of national honour and dignity, because the future of 240 million Pakistanis depends on the Indus water for the livelihoods and the agriculture. The 90% of the country's agriculture depends on the waters that are coming from India.
0: Nigel Farage, leader of Reform UK, has been re-elected as the Member of Parliament for Clacton in Essex with 62% of the vote, but did not attend the count, citing security concerns that Essex police say they did not raise. Farage triggered the by-election himself by resigning in July amid scrutiny over an undeclared £5 million gift from a cryptocurrency billionaire. All major parties boycotted the contest, leaving 34 candidates on the ballot, none from Labour, the Tories, the Liberal Democrats or the Greens. The satirical candidate Count Binface finished second with nearly 9,500 votes. Ollie Barrett has more from London.
3: Nigel Farage and Reform have spoken of this credible threat to him if he were to attend the count, which has now taken place. But he also talked about not wanting to be there and being demeaned and humiliated, as he put it, by some of those satirical candidates that you mentioned that also took part in this race. Now, what we were hearing from Reform was that the police had advised that there was a credible threat of some sort, but that has been denied.
4: With FSN Spotlight, I'm Simon Marks, looking again today at some of the choke points that could, if weaponized, pose real threats to the future of the global economy. We're doing this in light of Iran's sudden realization that by closing the Strait of Hormuz, something the regime had never done before the US and Israeli war on the country began, it could upend the global economy. Edward Fishman, with time under his belt at the US Defense, State and Treasury Departments, with some thoughts today on what to watch out for.
5: I think still the most potent and important choke point in the global economy is the US dollar. It's involved in 90% of all foreign exchange transactions. It's effectively impossible to do global business as a multinational bank or company without access to the dollar. The other thing that makes the dollar such a valuable choke point is that the U.S. can cut off other countries from it without the use of military force, just by sort of the stroke of a pen. I'd say the second, most potent choke points, I'd kind of class a couple of them in here, are choke points that exist in the supply chains for advanced semiconductors. We're obviously right now in a fierce race for supremacy in artificial intelligence. So much of that race depends on access to cutting-edge chips. You need chip designs from companies like NVIDIA. You need chip manufacturing equipment from companies like ASML in the Netherlands. And you need the actual chip plants in Taiwan. And so I've sort of group those as probably the second most potent.
4: And he spoke to Foreign Policy magazine. With FSN Spotlight, I'm Simon Marks.
0: The man accused of the high-profile murder of an American insurance executive has pleaded guilty to two charges in New York, which could see him in prison for the rest of his life. Pakistani Prime Minister Shehbaz Sharif has warned India that the suspension of a decades-old water-sharing agreement is a red line. And Nigel Farage has been re-elected as an MP in the UK after triggering a by-election by resigning. He's been under scrutiny over a undeclared £5 million gift from a crypto billionaire. And that's the latest from FSN.

And now, another hour of the world's lushest love songs, live from downtown Birmingham, UK. Broadcasting topless with no safety net. Here he is, LB. This is the Monday Night Chill Out Zone.

Beautiful, beautiful, beautiful. Okay, it's LB with a very weird voice tonight. I don't know if it's going to last till the end of the show, but welcome along to Monday Night's Chill Out Zone.

The management here at the Chill Out Zone had a very difficult decision to make. They could either employ a top-rated radio personality, or they could take a long and relaxing holiday in the Mediterranean. Let's just say they've got a cracking tan. And you've got LB.

The time has come to sit back and relax. The moment you've been waiting for. It's the Chill Out Zone with DJ Lazy B.

If you know me, you'll remember that I went to see Bruno only a matter of a few weeks ago in London. It was absolutely amazing. Right, Bill Withers on the way. Excuse my throat, by the way. I don't know what happened. He went Friday and he still hasn't come back. I've been in London all weekend. I've got a fever. I've got swollen glands. I'm feeling very sorry for myself. But I got to see a doctor today, so I've got some antibiotics. So hopefully, going to get better real soon, real quick.

Here is our survey said for a Monday night, the 10th of August. One in five people carry this around with them at all times. I wonder if you do. One in five people always carry this around with them. What is it? The answer, just before the end of the show.

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Also, come and meet LB's Monkeys. We're there right now. DJLazyB.com.

Iris. Do you know anyone called Iris? Don't hear many Irises around these days, do you? Hope you're well. Hope your day's been good. Commuted back from London today. It's been a long, old day. And I was falling asleep on the coach. And then I was falling asleep on the bus as well. So I can't wait for my bed tonight. But I hope you've had a good weekend anyway.

Did you tune in for the show last night? It was a good one. We'd done it live from the streets of London. Really enjoyed it. Shame I could hardly speak, but maybe that is a blessing in disguise. Who knows? If you want to be in touch with the show tonight, it'd be lovely to hear from you. 0121 285 3737 on the phone. Or you can go onto the website, add me to your WhatsApp. You could join our little WhatsApp group if you want to. Or send me a little message from the website, lazybee.uk. I can hardly say, I can hardly speak, lazybee.uk.

0: feature story news in Washington. I'm James Goodison. The man accused of the high-profile murder of an American insurance executive has pleaded guilty to two charges in New York, which could see him imprisoned for the rest of his life. Luigi Mangione has been accused of murdering Brian Thompson, one of the country's top healthcare bosses, outside a Manhattan hotel in 2024. Mitch McCann reports from New York.
1: Luigi Mangione reportedly appeared relaxed and calm in federal court on Friday as he told the judge he would plead guilty to two charges related to the killing of United Healthcare boss Brian Thompson. The charges he pleaded guilty to were one count of interstate stalking resulting in death and one count of stalking through the use of interstate facilities resulting in death. Both carry possible life sentences.
0: Pakistani Prime Minister Shehbaz Sharif has warned India that the suspension of a decades-old water-sharing agreement is a red line for Pakistan, using his Independence Day address to take a firm stance on the dispute. Pakistan marked its 79th Independence Day on Friday with gun salutes, flag-hoisting ceremonies and patriotic events. Hira Mustafa reports from Islamabad.
2: The timing of these remarks is highly significant because they're coming at a time when Pakistan is celebrating its Independence Day, a day when the issues of national security, sovereignty and unity often take central stage. The Prime Minister's remarks signals that the Indus Water Treaty suspension by India is not only an economic issue for the country, but also a matter of national honour and dignity, because the future of 240 million Pakistanis depends on the Indus water for the livelihoods and the agriculture. The 90% of the country's agriculture depends on the waters that are coming from India.
0: Nigel Farage, leader of Reform UK, has been re-elected as the Member of Parliament for Clacton in Essex with 62% of the vote, but did not attend the count, citing security concerns that Essex police say they did not raise. Farage triggered the by-election himself by resigning in July amid scrutiny over an undeclared £5 million gift from a cryptocurrency billionaire. All major parties boycotted the contest, leaving 34 candidates on the ballot, none from Labour, the Tories, the Liberal Democrats or the Greens. The satirical candidate Count Binface finished second with nearly 9,500 votes. Ollie Barrett has more from London.
3: Nigel Farage and Reform have spoken of this credible threat to him if he were to attend the count, which has now taken place. But he also talked about not wanting to be there and being demeaned and humiliated, as he put it, by some of those satirical candidates that you mentioned that also took part in this race. Now, what we were hearing from Reform was that the police had advised that there was a credible threat of some sort, but that has been denied.
4: With FSN Spotlight, I'm Simon Marks, looking again today at some of the choke points that could, if weaponized, pose real threats to the future of the global economy. We're doing this in light of Iran's sudden realization that by closing the Strait of Hormuz, something the regime had never done before the US and Israeli war on the country began, it could upend the global economy. Edward Fishman, with time under his belt at the US Defense, State and Treasury Departments, with some thoughts today on what to watch out for.
5: I think still the most potent and important choke point in the global economy is the US dollar. It's involved in 90% of all foreign exchange transactions. It's effectively impossible to do global business as a multinational bank or company without access to the dollar. The other thing that makes the dollar such a valuable choke point is that the U.S. can cut off other countries from it without the use of military force, just by sort of the stroke of a pen. I'd say the second most potent choke points, I'd kind of class a couple of them in here, are choke points that exist in the supply chains for advanced semiconductors. We're obviously right now in a fierce race for supremacy in artificial intelligence. So much of that race depends on access to cutting-edge chips. You need chip designs from companies like NVIDIA. You need chip manufacturing equipment from companies like ASML in the Netherlands. And you need the actual chip plants in Taiwan. And so I'd sort of group those as probably the second most potent.
4: And he spoke to Foreign Policy magazine. With FSN Spotlight, I'm Simon Marks.
0: The man accused of the high-profile murder of an American insurance executive has pleaded guilty to two charges in New York, which could see him imprisoned for the rest of his life. Pakistani Prime Minister Shehbaz Sharif has warned India that the suspension of a decades-old water-sharing agreement is a red line. And Nigel Farage has been re-elected as an MP in the UK after triggering a by-election by resigning. He's been under scrutiny over a undeclared £5 million gift from a crypto billionaire. And that's the latest from FSN.

0: and girls, you are now entering the Chill Out Zone with DJ Lazy B. Hold tight, it could be a rough ride.
1: This is the Monday Night Chill Out Zone.

Oh, that is so nice. Rewinding the clock, today's gone by. Perry Como and I Love You So. I'm LB in the Chill Out Zone. What have you been up to? Have you had a good day or not? What have you been doing? I'm going to be talking about the beer garden in a bit. And of course, we always talk about the weather because we got like an eclipse coming, haven't we, on Wednesday. So that'll be interesting.

Oh, Freya Ridings, Lost Without You. Okay then, so Wednesday we've got a partial solar eclipse about between 6 and 8pm. It's not exactly going to go dark, but the light's going to go a little bit weird. And then also on Wednesday night we've got like a meteor shower. The Earth is going to be moving through a cloud of comet dust. That means up to 100 meteors an hour. That's if we can see through the cloud, of course.

The management here at the Chill Out Zone had a very difficult decision to make. They could either employ a top-rated radio personality, or they could take a long and relaxing holiday in the Mediterranean. Let's just say they've got a cracking tan. And you've got LB.

apparently the pub beer garden is the happiest place to be this summer. The average pub goer visits a beer garden 4 or 5 times in August, while half of us think it's the best place to be when the sun is out. I kind of agree. Maybe a little salad or a steak, ice cold drink, you know, music, friends. What more could you want?

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I keep falling asleep. I am so, so tired. Our survey said, 1 in 5 people always carry this around with them. What is it? 1 in 5 people always carry this around with them. The answer, chewing gum. I've always got a couple of mints, a little box of mints in my pocket. What about you? Okay. This is Suddenly, by the way. I like this. Do you remember this or not? Angry Anderson.

join us in the Lazy Lounge for adult chat and banter. Also, come and meet LB's Monkeys. We're there right now. DJLazyB.com.

Please stay hydrated this week. The Met Office reckons 30 degrees, pushing even higher as well. It was absolutely gorgeous in London over the weekend. It was nice to travel home today. I love going away, but I love coming back as well. Please just take care. Yeah, stay safe and be sensible, okay?

The Buble, what's he doing out so early? He's normally in a cave. He normally comes out just before Christmas, doesn't he? Okay, we've got to start to wrap things up here. Thank you for being there, by the way. I nearly didn't make it. I'm going to crawl into bed nice and early. Normally I'm a night owl. I'm awake through the wee small hours. Still got a couple of tunes to play for you before we disappear. On the website, by the way, lazybee.uk, I'm making a kind of a newsletter. So if you go and have a little peek, lazybee.uk, it's down the bottom of the page. You can sign up for the new newsletter. And I'll send you a little message every week telling you what's going on with the show. Easy peasy, Lionel Squeezy. This is Anne-Marie and Niall Horan.

0: From Feature Story News in Washington, I'm Jagruti Dave. Luigi Mangione has pleaded guilty in a Manhattan federal court to two charges of interstate stalking in connection with the fatal shooting of UnitedHealthcare's chief executive, Brian Thompson. The 28-year-old entered the plea without any deal with prosecutors and faces a maximum sentence of life in prison, with sentencing set for December. His defense team has already filed a motion to have a separate state murder case thrown out on double jeopardy grounds. Mitch McCann reports from New York.
1: Luigi Mangione reportedly appeared relaxed and calm in federal court on Friday as he told the judge he would plead guilty to two charges related to the killing of UnitedHealthcare boss Brian Thompson. The charges he pleaded guilty to were one count of interstate stalking resulting in death and one count of stalking through the use of interstate facilities resulting in death. Both carry possible life sentences.
0: Hundreds of people are still missing following Monday's magnitude 7.4 earthquake in western Colombia. Rescue teams this week raced to reach survivors still trapped under collapsed buildings. The disaster is the latest in a series of seismic incidents across the region. Venezuela was struck by twin earthquakes in June that killed more than 6,000 people, and Monday's Colombian quake was felt across the border. Andreina Fermin sent us this report from Caracas.
2: This situation is a reminder of what happened in Venezuela in the last month, in June. The Venezuelans were asking the government for help as soon as possible, and the government delayed the help, didn't respond as soon as possible as they needed. And also, the Venezuelans are still trying to find the lost one in the rubble of the buildings.
0: Jury selection began this week in a landmark federal trial over claims Meta designed Facebook and Instagram to be addictive for children. Four states, California, Colorado, Kentucky and New Jersey, are the first of 29 to go to trial in a case that could set a precedent for thousands of similar lawsuits across the country. Meta has strongly denied the allegations, as Ira Spitzer reports from San Francisco.
3: The states say that Meta designed a Facebook and Instagram to keep young people hooked on the platform with features such as infinite scrolling, the like button features, and many other aspects of the product design, and that they did all this while knowing that their products were harmful to young people. Now, Meta has strongly rejected those allegations. So this will, of course, now all play out in front of this court.
0: Nigel Farage, leader of Reform UK, has been re-elected as the Member of Parliament for Clacton in Essex with 62% of the vote. He did not attend the count, citing security concerns, a claim contested by Essex Police. Mr. Farage triggered the by-election himself by resigning in July amid scrutiny over an undeclared gift from a cryptocurrency billionaire. All major parties boycotted the contest, with the satirical candidate Count Binface finishing in second place. Ollie Barrett reports from London.
4: Nigel Farage and Reform have spoken of this credible threat to him if he were to attend the count, but he also talked about not wanting to be there and being demeaned and humiliated, as he put it, by some of those satirical candidates that also took part in this race. Now, what we were hearing from Reform was that the police had advised that there was a credible threat of some sort, but that has been denied by Essex Police sources. They say they did not advise any candidate not to attend the count in Clacton.
0: The death toll from the Ebola outbreak in the Democratic Republic of Congo passed the 2,000 mark this week, with the disease now spreading across 53 health zones. The World Health Organization said the outbreak, caused by a rare strain of the virus for which there is no approved vaccine or treatment, is believed to have been circulating undetected since February, months before it was officially declared in May. Chris Ochamringa sent us this report.
5: The experts in Ituri province, which is the epicenter of this outbreak, are very alarmed by the high mortality rates of the Ebola outbreak. They're saying now there are more than 4,000 people who have been infected and over 2,000 who have died since this outbreak was declared on May 15th. And the experts are saying that the actual figures are likely to be much higher than what's been reported because there was a delay in detecting the cases.
0: From bureaus worldwide, this is FSN.
6: The greatest oldies of all.

We're going back in time with the Jan Cave Jukebox. And this week's featured year is 1976.

Hello and welcome back to the Jan Cave, and this week we are looking at the year 1976 for the third time. Now, we started off the show with a children's UK TV theme. Did you recognise it? Well, I was 12 years old in 1976 and so would have pretended I was far too cool to watch this. But of course, I used to just before I had my tea, which is what in Liverpool we call dinner. That show was, of course, Paddington Bear. Now, it was a children's stop-motion animated television series based on the Paddington Bear books by Michael Bond. BBC One premiered it in January 1976, and Michael Bond actually scripted the episodes himself, and it was produced by Filmfare, who we've mentioned before in previous episodes. It was narrated by Michael Horden, who also voiced all of the characters. And of course, the main character was Paddington himself, the protagonist, an accident-prone but well-meaning bear from Darkest Peru. He was named Paddington Brown by the Brown family after they found him at Paddington Station, as his Peruvian name was too difficult to pronounce. He has a fondness for marmalade sandwiches and always kept one under his hat for emergencies. And he was initially found to be wearing a luggage label around his neck bearing the words, "Please look after this bear, thank you." And as we know from 2022, he was also a royal favourite. That was followed by Tina Charles' "I Love to Love," or "Love to Love," as I say, from Liverpool. Tina Charles had already been recording for 7 years when she cut that track, and she had sung an uncredited lead vocal on the international hit "I'm on Fire" by 5000 Volts, which was a 1975 hit and we featured in a previous episode of 1975. Her friend, singer Lee Vanderbilt, was a friend of also of record producer Biddo, and he introduced the two, and Biddo encouraged her to record "I Love to Love," on which track her backing band created a signature hit sound for her. It then went on to reach number one in the UK and was an international hit. So what else was happening in 1976? Well, The Who were about to have a number 10 UK hit with what its writer, Pete Townshend, admits was a poorly aimed dirty joke.

Squeezebox by The Who was released as their first single from The Who by Numbers in 1976 in Britain. It actually became an international hit and was the band's first top 10 hit in Britain since 1972's Join Together. Despite this, its writer, Pete Townshend, didn't think highly of the song at all and was absolutely astonished at its chart success. He said he intended it as a poorly aimed dirty joke. He'd bought himself an accordion and learned how to play it one afternoon. He produced a polka-esque rhythm and that song kind of came forward from that rhythm. He was amazed when The Who recorded it and even further amazed when it became a hit for them in the States and the UK. It was originally intended for a Who television special planned in 1974, and in the planned performance of the song, the members of the band were going to be surrounded by 100 topless women playing accordions. Anyway, nevertheless, it became number 10 hit in the UK in 1976. Also in 1976, a new record label was about to be born, and this was its first ever single release.

Regular Jankeev listeners will know I'm a massive fan of Niccolo, and that was his first solo single following his departure from Brinsley Swartz. That was So It Goes, written and recorded by him, and was the first single ever released on the Stiff record label with the catalogue number By One. In the summer of 1976, Jake Riviera borrowed £400 from Dr. Feelgood's Lee Brillo and rock photographer Keith Morris, and along with former Brinsley Swartz manager Dave Robinson, they formed Stiff Records. Stiff gave Lowe £45 to record two songs, and accompanied only by drummer Steve Goulding of The Rumour, he recorded So It Goes and the B-side Heart of the City. The single was released on the 14th of August 1976, as I said, with the catalogue number Stiff By One, and was marketed through specialist shops and by mail order. Although it failed to chart, it more than recouped its investment and helped kickstart a new generation of do-it-yourself independent labels. The record, fascinating fact, has the following messages in the run-out grooves: Earthlings Awake and Three Chord Trick, Yeah. Now, those of you who are my age and a little bit older and a little bit younger will remember things being scratched in the run-out grooves of singles, and I'm sure you're all rushing to your collections now to go and remind yourself of what they were. Now, while we're on the subject of Dr. Feelgood and pub rock...

Well, that was, of course, Dr. Feelgood and Roxette. Now, those of you who know your onions will know that that was originally released as a debut single by Dr. Feelgood in 1974 from their 1975 debut album Down by the Jetty, but it failed to reach the UK charts. However, in 1976, a live version was released that was appeared on their 1976 live album Stupidity, and that was a hit and got to number 53 in the UK chart of that year. Now, I couldn't find the live version, so I cheated a bit, but I'm sure you won't mind. Now, fascinating fact and pop quiz trivia for you this week on this track is the Swedish duo Roxette actually took their name from this song. Now, Jancave listeners, we're friends, yeah? And, like, I can tell you things in confidence that you won't tell anyone else, yeah? Well, I have to tell you, this next track is definitely a guilty pleasure of mine.

Oh dear listener, that is one of those songs that I absolutely bellow along to. And it is bellowing. I have the world's most awful singing voice, but I absolutely love that song. I mean, I used to love the Osmonds when I was a lot younger, she says, ho ho. But that song, I don't know what it is, whenever it comes on, I have to stop and sing really loudly. Now, the history of the song itself, it was actually written by pianist Peter DeRose, who was a broadcaster between 1923 and 1939, and it was published in 1933 as a piano-only composition. The following year, Paul Whiteman had it scored for his big band orchestra because it was so popular in sheet music sales, he thought that somebody had better add lyrics to it, and he got Mitchell Parish to do that in 1938. The second most popular version of that track, which got to number one in the United States pop charts in November 1963, was recorded by brother and sister duo Nino Tempo and April Stevens. Now, that version you just heard was, of course, Donny and Marie Osmond, another brother and sister team, and they revived Deep Purple with a note-for-note cover version of Tempo and Stevens' recording and took it to number 25 in the UK charts in March 1976. Now, another fact, another pop trivia fact for you. I've actually got somewhere buried in all my singles the Nino Tempo and April Stevens version of Deep Purple, and the B-side of that single, that 1963 single, has the longest track name I have ever seen in my life. It is called "I've Been Carrying a Torch for You So Long I've Burned a Great Big Hole in My Heart." So there you go, another pop quiz fact for you there, guys. Now, I don't know if you guys have noticed, but I'm from Liverpool. I know, it's hard to tell with my beautiful BBC cut glass accent. But as you also know, if you're regular Jan Cave listeners, I do love to get the Scousers in if I can. And this week is no exception.

That was, of course, Liverpool's The Real Thing and Can't Get By Without You. And that was the follow-up to their smash hit number one single, You To Me Are Everything. Now, Can't Get By Without You only got to number two in 1976 because it was kept off the top spot by this iconic track.

Well, I really don't think that song needs any introduction, does it? It was, of course, a Europop and disco hit internationally in 1976 and was the lead single from ABBA's fourth studio album, Arrival. The recording sessions for Dancing Queen began on the 4th of August 1975, and the demo was called Boogaloo. As the sessions progressed, Anderson and Ulvaeus found inspiration in the dance rhythm of George McRae's Rock Your Baby, which we featured on a previous show, as well as the drumming on Dr. John's 1972 album Dr. John's Gumbo. The opening melody echoes Sing My Way Home by Delaney and Bonnie from their Motel Shot album from 1971. Agnetta and Anifrid recorded the vocals during sessions in September 1975, and the track was completed 3 months later, and the rest, as they say, is history. Now, the next track randomly reminds me of a trip to Chester Zoo in 1976 and was inspired by a happy hour menu.

So in the summer of 1976, our school trip was to Chester Zoo. And I don't know whether or not that track was played a lot on the radio, on the coach, on the way there or back. But for some reason, whenever I hear it, I'm reminded of that school trip to Chester Zoo. Specifically that, and the fact that I took egg butties with me. And when I opened them on the back seat of the bus on the way there in the heat, I absolutely gassed the back row of the bus. But come on, guys, you've got to love an egg butty, haven't you? So as I said before the track played, the title for Afternoon Delight was inspired by the happy hour menu at Clyde's restaurant in Washington, D.C. And it was a one-hit wonder for the Starland Vocal Band.

in 1976 and got to number 18 on the UK chart that summer. Now, next track is yet another guilty pleasure. Now, why so many guilty pleasures in 1976, you're probably asking yourself? Well, it's because punk and new wave was just coming on the scene. And there was me, hopelessly like 12-year-old, not quite a teenager, that awkward age, trying to be cool. Yeah, I'm loving the punk and the new wave, but really loving some of these other tracks as well that I was playing quietly in the bedroom when no one else was listening. But now, of course, I'm old and decrepit, and I freely admit to loving them all dearly. And this track is no exception. And I have to say, at the risk of being mushy, I'd like to dedicate this one to my lovely husband.

So that song reached number 6 in the UK in 1976 and was recorded by Scottish duo and former members of the band McGuinness Flint, Gallagher and Lyle. And as I said, it is one of my guilty pleasures. Now, the next track is by Shawadi Wadi, who had a very big hit in 1976 with Under the Moon of Love, which everybody knows. But me being me, that wasn't my favourite song that they did that year. It was this one.

So that was Trocadero by Shewady Wadi, which got to number 32 in the UK in 1976. And as I said, wasn't their biggest hit of that year or even the decade, but it is one of my favourites of theirs. Now, those of you that remember the decade will know that we had disco peeping round the corner at this point. And so I think it's about time we had a couple of disco tunes to get you bopping.

a duo of disco tunes there to get you dancing, and the first one was You Should Be Dancing by the Bee Gees, and that was from their 1976 album Children of the World, and the single reached number 5 in the UK chart. It was also one of the 6 songs performed by the Bee Gees included on the Saturday Night Fever movie soundtrack, which came out in 1977. And the second track was Shake, Shake, Shake, Shake Your Booty, and that was recorded and released in 76 by Casey and the Sunshine Band for the album Part 3. Now, the B-side of Shake Your Booty is Boogie Shoes, which later became a hit on its own after that also appeared on the Saturday Night Fever soundtrack in 1977. But Shake Your Booty got to number 22 in the UK charts in 1976. Now, the next song I'm going to play, American trade music magazine Cashbox described it as, "The beat is really good, on the edge of bubblegum, but still classy." And from that, I would never have got that they were talking about one of my favourite songs by this band.

0: That was, of course, You're My Best Friend by British rock band Queen. And that was written by the band's bass player, John Deacon, who wrote it for and about his wife. It was first included on the 1975 album A Night at the Opera and later released as a single, which got to number 7 in the UK singles chart. The music video was directed by Bruce Gowers and shows the band in a huge ballroom surrounded by over 1,000 candles, including a huge chandelier hung from the ceiling. The video was filmed in April 1976 at Elstree Studios near London, and Deacon is seen playing a grand piano in the video rather than the Wurlitzer organ he actually used on the recording. Now, I don't know if I'd call that bubblegum pop or anything like Cashbox did. I just think it's an absolutely brilliant song and a lovely sentiment. Another one of those aww moments. Now, we're almost at the end of the show, folks, and we've got one more track to play. But before we play it, I'm going to remind you, you can get in touch with me in one of two ways. You can email jan@thejancave.co.uk, or you can pop over to the website, thejancave.co.uk, funnily enough, and you can...
1: From Feature Story News in Washington, I'm Jagruti Dave. Luigi Mangione has pleaded guilty in a Manhattan federal court to two charges of interstate stalking in connection with the fatal shooting of UnitedHealthcare's chief executive, Brian Thompson. The 28-year-old entered the plea without any deal with prosecutors and faces a maximum sentence of life in prison, with sentencing set for December. His defense team has already filed a motion to have a separate state murder case thrown out on double jeopardy grounds. Mitch McCann reports from New York.
2: Luigi Mangione reportedly appeared relaxed and calm in federal court on Friday as he told the judge he would plead guilty to two charges related to the killing of UnitedHealthcare boss Brian Thompson. The charges he pleaded guilty to were one count of interstate stalking resulting in death and one count of stalking through the use of interstate facilities resulting in death. Both carry possible life sentences.
1: Hundreds of people are still missing following Monday's magnitude 7.4 earthquake in western Colombia. Rescue teams this week raced to reach survivors still trapped under collapsed buildings. The disaster is the latest in a series of seismic incidents across the region. Venezuela was struck by twin earthquakes in June that killed more than 6,000 people, and Monday's Colombian quake was felt across the border. Andreina Fermin sent us this report from Caracas.
3: This situation is a reminder of what happened in Venezuela in the last month, in June. The Venezuelans were asking the government for help as soon as possible, and the government delayed the help, didn't respond as soon as possible as they needed. And also, the Venezuelans are still trying to find the lost one in the rubble of the buildings.
1: Jury selection began this week in a landmark federal trial over claims Meta designed Facebook and Instagram to be addictive for children. Four states, California, Colorado, Kentucky, and New Jersey, are the first of 29 to go to trial in a case that could set a precedent for thousands of similar lawsuits across the country. Meta has strongly denied the allegations, as Ira Spitzer reports from San Francisco.
4: The states say that Meta designed a Facebook and Instagram to keep young people hooked on the platform with features such as infinite scrolling, the like button features, and many other aspects of the product design, and that they did all this while knowing that their products were harmful to young people. Now, Meta has strongly rejected those allegations. So this will, of course, now all play out in front of this court.
1: Nigel Farage, leader of Reform UK, has been re-elected as the Member of Parliament for Clacton in Essex with 62% of the vote. He did not attend the count, citing security concerns, a claim contested by Essex Police. Mr Farage triggered the by-election himself by resigning in July amid scrutiny over an undeclared gift from a cryptocurrency billionaire. All major parties boycotted the contest, with the satirical candidate Count Binface finishing in second place. Ollie Barrett reports from London.
5: Nigel Farage and Reform have spoken of this credible threat to him if he were to attend the count, but he also talked about not wanting to be there and being demeaned and humiliated, as he put it, by some of those satirical candidates that also took part in this race. Now, what we were hearing from Reform was that the police had advised that there was a credible threat of some sort, but that has been denied by Essex police sources. They say they did not advise any candidate not to attend the count in Clacton.
1: The death toll from the Ebola outbreak in the Democratic Republic of Congo passed the 2,000 mark this week, with the disease now spreading across 53 health zones. The World Health Organization said the outbreak, caused by a rare strain of the virus for which there is no approved vaccine or treatment, is believed to have been circulating undetected since February, months before it was officially declared in May. Chris Ochamringa sent us this report.
6: The experts in Ituri province, which is the epicenter of this outbreak, are very alarmed by the high mortality rates of the Ebola outbreak. They're saying now there are more than 4,000 people who have been infected and over 2,000 who have died since this outbreak was declared on May 15th. And the experts are saying that the actual figures are likely